0: may have to surrender their devices following a memo from CENTCOM Commander Admiral Brad Cooper, which stated that sharing videos online can actually help Iran target U.S. military bases. In the memo, Cooper told troops that Iran is benefiting from their sharing photos and videos of Iranian strikes, giving the Iranians more detailed information on whether they hit their targets and how close they came or didn't.
1: Fox's Kevin Uretsky, the interim president of Howard University, says over 200 of the more than 500 first-year incoming students who are unenrolled have been re-enrolled. 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
6: 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Charles Blow is a radical left-wing kook. I think he's been hanging around the New York Times for most of his career, but it doesn't really matter.

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0: Gold entered 2026 after a historic year. 53 new all-time highs, an average price up 44% year over year, then pushed past $5,500 an ounce in January. Right now it's pulled back, and many in Wall Street analysts are telling clients this is the window before gold pushes back towards new highs. 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
4: Fox News, I'm Tom Graham. The U.S. military conducting fresh airstrikes in Iran this evening. President Trump said earlier the Pentagon was going to hit that nation hard.
5: You know, we got to smack them a little bit.
4: Now, the strikes following Iran firing a barrage of missiles at American forces in the Middle East. The Dow suffering its worst one day of losses this year. The sell-off came the same day Federal Reserve Chair Kevin Warsh announced the central bank would leave its key interest rate unchanged. President Trump reacting.
6: President Trump says he's not disappointed in Federal Reserve Chair Kevin Warsh, who's picked to lead the Federal Reserve after months of criticizing the former chair, Jerome Powell.
5: I know he'd love to see lower interest rates, but he's got a board.
6: The Federal Reserve's Board of Governors left rates unchanged, but three officials dissented in favor of raising interest rates to combat inflation.
4: Fox's Jared Halpern, America's listening to Fox News.
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0: 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I know you're going to love them. I have them. I love them. Simply dial pound 250 and say Mark Levin. Hello, pound 250, say Mark Levin, and let that U.S. customer service kick into gear. And they'll make your switch easy, painless. If you want to keep your phone and your phone number, by all means do. Again, dial pound 250, say Mark Levin. That's pound 250, say Mark Levin. Yellow. Let us continue, shall we? Let's go to Eric, Napa, California, the great KSFO. Eric, how are you?
1: I'm fine, thanks, Mark. It occurred to me when a previous caller was talking about supporting the war that not only was the greatest generation the guys who went off to war, but it was the people who stayed at home and sacrificed rationing food and doing scrap drives and all that, and that we definitely don't have that aspect of this country anymore.
0: No. In fact, the price of gasoline goes up 50 cents, and you'd think the world was coming to an end.
1: Right. I'd pay $20 a gallon to support getting rid of the regime in Iran.
0: Mm-hmm. I think you're right. We haven't made a lot of sacrifices, have we? The vast majority of Americans haven't felt anything.
1: Yeah, and don't forget, there's a lot of us ditto heads out here still that love you as much as we loved Rush, and I don't want you to ever sell yourself short about that.
0: Well, you're very kind. We love you. You're very kind. You know, Rush brought me into this business, he and Hannity. He used to call me F. Lee Levin, as you may know. And, yeah. Go ahead, I'm sorry.
1: I talked to Rush twice. Yeah. I
0: That's amazing. You got through. It was impossible to get through to him, you know?
1: That was the hard part.
0: Yeah. No, he was something else.
1: Yeah, we miss him.
0: I know he would be. You loved Netanyahu. They were close friends. I know he wanted. He would want Iran to be defeated. I feel like many of the things I say, he and I were very simpatico. Very. So, all right, my friend. Thank you so much for your call. Rush will always be with us, always, at least on this program. Let's go to Chuck Appleton, Wisconsin, the great WTAQ. Chuck, go right ahead, please.
2: Thank you, Mark. Back to Fauci in the hearings today.
0: Yeah.
2: He's got a pardon for everything he did involve COVID, but now he's afraid if he testifies to anything, he might accidentally say a lie or on purpose say a lie, and he might get prosecuted for it. Every witness who testifies before Congress has that same concern. If he gets away with the fifth because he's afraid he might lie, then nobody will ever have to testify before Congress again. All they have to say is, I'm afraid I might tell a lie. I'm pleading the fifth to every question. The court
0: cannot most people who testify, it's not a matter of life and death or crime or no crime, to be perfectly honest with you. So I don't think it's that dire. And I think, just to be perfectly honest with you, this matter hasn't been resolved in all these decades. So I don't think it's as black and white as Rand Paul says it is. but I don't think it's a complete defense either. So at some point, the Supreme Court's going to have to straighten this out. But good call. I love all you callers. 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
12: Hitting back. I'm Lisa Lucera, Fox News. The U.S. military says it's launched a new round of strikes against Iran after yesterday's failed attempt to attack U.S. troops in Jordan. A military commander says the attacks on Iran are broad and ongoing. This as the military is depleting its missile stockpile.
13: Before February 28th, the Center for Strategic and International Studies estimates the U.S. had 2,330 Patriot interceptors. CSIS estimates the U.S. has about 1/3 of their Patriot stockpile since before the Iran conflict. U.S. defense contractors have increased Patriot missile production from roughly 300 annually to more than 650 last year.
12: Fox's Jennifer Griffin in Washington. The Senate Judiciary Committee has delayed a vote to advance Tom Blanche's nomination for Attorney General after Senators John Cornyn of Texas and Tom Tillis of North Carolina withheld their support. The senators want written assurances from the Department of Justice on the settlement of President Trump's lawsuit against the IRS that allowed President Trump and members of his family protection from tax audits. Dr. Anthony Fauci, who led the country's response to the COVID pandemic before the Senate Homeland Security Committee this morning for a contentious hearing where he invoked his Fifth Amendment right more than 100 times.
14: Fauci didn't answer when asked about his diary, what ignited the pandemic, or even the mundane. His defiance exasperated Republicans, already livid about Fauci's lockdown and mask policies. Democrats saluted Fauci.
12: Fox's Chad Pergram at the Capitol. Committee Chair Rand Paul claims the virus was man-made and came from a lab in China, which the National Institutes of Health funded. He wants to hold Fauci in contempt of Congress. Fauci's attorney was removed from the hearing after trying to intervene on behalf of his client multiple times. 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
8: Given that you have a unlimited presidential pardon, what is your specific objection that you are making?
9: On the advice of counsel, I respectfully decline to answer.

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2: A member of the United States government. Made more money than the President of the United States, than any other human being working for the federal government, vis-a-vis his salary. It was stunning to watch for as much of the hearing as I saw. Every single question posed to him was met with the same response. I'm not going to answer. Based on counsel's advice to him, 111 times he invoked his Fifth Amendment rights. Cut one. Let us begin with this from Senator Rand Paul, who chaired the hearing today.
3: 1 million Americans died from COVID-19. Some estimate as many as 15 million people died worldwide from COVID-19. Publicly, Anthony Fauci promoted the theory that the virus arose naturally, while privately, he was well aware of a mountain of evidence suggesting the virus originated in the lab. The American people deserve answers. The American people deserve to know why dangerous research was funded by NIAID in a totalitarian country in a lab that lacked acceptable safety standards. The decision to fund dangerous gain-of-function research in Wuhan, China, will likely go down in history as perhaps one of the worst public health decisions. Frankly, the American people deserve an apology. I hope today Dr. Fauci will come clean, admit it was a mistake to fund dangerous research in China, admit that the risk of this dangerous research exceeded any possible benefits, ask forgiveness, and pledge to help our government devise safeguards so a man-made epidemic never happens again. Instead of an apology, you have for years avoided responsibility. Regarding the lockdowns, you argue that you did not personally issue every lockdown order, close every school, or impose every mandate. But officials across the country invoked your authority to justify these decisions. And you presented your recommendations not as judgments open to debate, but as dictates of science itself. Your own words demonstrate that you understood the influence you exercised. On March 14th, 2020, you wrote that the task force recommendations were driven by me, yourself, Deb, and CDC. The next day you wrote that you had convinced Mayor Bill de Blasio to close the New York City schools, so you were involved. That same night, Governor Gavin Newsom's chief of staff told you that the governor had decided to close California schools, bars, and restaurants after watching you on television. Presidents, governors, mayors, school boards, corporations, and Congress all bear responsibility for the decisions they made. The COVID lockdown, however, could never have been inflicted without you aiding and abetting the crime. Children lost years of education. Small businesses built over a lifetime disappeared. Patients delayed cancer screenings and other medical care. Families were separated from dying relatives. Workers were ordered to accept a medical procedure or lose their jobs. Worship assembly, employment, education, and travel were restricted in the name of science. While you did not impose every restriction, you used your public authority to justify them. While you concluded publicly that COVID occurred naturally, your private record tells a different story. In early 2020, your handpicked virologist warned that the virus appeared to have been manipulated in the lab. In a conference call concerning the origin of the virus, all but two of the participants believed deliberate insertion was possible. Your concern was not merely theoretical. That same week, you led an urgent effort to determine whether your own agency had funded the research related to these experiments that were now under suspicion. Hours later, your assistant reported that the Wuhan experiments had indeed been reviewed and approved by the NIH. Those were not the actions of officials who believed that a research related to origin was an absurd conspiracy theory. They were the actions of officials urgently trying to determine whether their agency funding was connected to the research under discussion, connected to the pandemic. You could not hide.

0: Denied that your agency had funded the Wuhan research or your long history of defending gain-of-function research. The only alternative left was to argue that COVID-19 did not originate in the Wuhan lab. You were not a detached observer. You had an institutional interest in the public believing that federally funded research had nothing to do with the pandemic. It was a conflict of interest from the very beginning. The authors of the proximal origin of SARS-CoV-2 privately had serious doubts about a natural origin. Within days,
1: I want to stop it right there because the points that he made are incredible. Number one, I've been saying and I will say it again, this is without question one of the biggest political scandals in the history of mankind. It's one thing when, ladies and gentlemen, as happened so often during the 20th century, political forces emerge and erupt and mankind finds itself at war. We saw that throughout the 20th century. The result of those wars led to easily close to 100 million people dying. Some of the wars, we're talking about World War I, World War II, what happened in Southeast Asia, etc., and the Cold War. When you add up all the deaths, what happened in Russia, what happened in China under communism, communist control from both Stalin and Mao Zedong, we're easily looking at 100 million people that perished from the earth. This was something entirely different. This was the United States government funding research, dangerous research into virus, funding it and promoting that work, as they have a name for everything the government calls this gain of function. And what does that mean, by the way, when you think about it? Gain of function. There's a gain to be made by understanding the functions and how to manipulate diseases. Gain of function research. This research was so horrible, the implications of it, that President Barack Obama, when he found out about it, stopped it. Obama stopped it. After Obama left, Fauci and company continued. We had, and let me just say this about that, this gain of function research. When, and I mentioned this yesterday, until our intelligence agencies was saying something's up here, we know this attack with this research, and there are still doubts about that, whether it was intentionally released or whether it's not, wasn't, whether it was some sort of accident. Members of the intelligence community believed it was intentionally released to bring some members of the intelligence community to cause harm to the United States, because Donald Trump, President of the United States, was putting such economic pressure on China. That has never been proven. But when average citizens, among them doctors who understood what was happening, started commenting on things that they were seeing in the medicine, seeing the way the virus mutated, seeing markers inside that could only have been placed there by man, by people, not by nature. This government and governments around the world went on a full foot war stance to stamp out that information. They called people kooks, nuts, conspiracy theorists that even raised it. They demanded that social media censor them, censor information that was contrary to the government line, and social media companies complied. It goes beyond that. You know the story. This government under Fauci refused to acknowledge that there were cures or that people could be helped using existing drugs on the market, like hydroxychloroquine, like ivermectin. And they made that a personal crusade to damage Donald Trump's presidency and his legacy and cast him out as being some kind of kook bird. And Fauci was involved with that as well. So here you have a government under Fauci, highest paid person in that government, running amok with the science, creating a virus that ends up killing 1 million Americans, 15, perhaps million people across the world, from experiments the United States of America paid for. And this virus may have been used as a political and economic weapon against this country, which is an act of war. And instead of working on the cure, the American government, because of Fauci and others, goes to war against its own people from telling them the truth and from allowing them to seek cures that could have prevented many, perhaps, of those deaths. This is the biggest political scandal in the history of mankind. And take a quick break because there is so much more to do. I will be, and the tentacles are ugly, deep, and we are just now learning of some of them. These hearings, despite the fact that Fauci did not answer questions, were extremely useful. Prince became the first person to have a number one song and star in a number one movie at the same time in 1984. Purple Rain was at the top of the box office. When Doves Cry was atop the U.S. Hot 100 for four consecutive weeks. James Golden's 30 Fastest Hour in American Media continues. Don't go away.

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6: It's no secret that the real estate market has become more and more difficult. 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
20: Die. You had time to sit for In Style magazine. Here's what you were doing with your time. You could sit for In Style magazine, but you can't answer questions for the American people. You could sit for In Style magazine, but you're here taking the fifth. You could sit for In Style magazine and get $1 million in cash awards. But now the cat's got your tongue. I bet he does. I tell you what, here's my conclusion from all of this. This was really all about you the whole time. Somewhere along the way, you lost your way. You may have been a good public servant at one time. I don't know. But I can tell you from reading your emails now, from looking at what you did, how you used your employees, somewhere along the line, it became all about you. You became a narcissist and a megalomaniac and a liar. And you've lied to the American people, and you've lied to this body.
21: That was Josh Hawley. We are going to have more from Josh Hawley. And we are also going to have, I have to, before we leave today, play you something from Joni Ernst. One of the key moments in this came from Senator Bernie Moreno, who also got mad. Senator Ron Johnson, Senator Rick Scott. The Democrats were apologists today. They kept doing what they usually do. This woman that Hassan from New Hampshire tried to rake Donald Trump over the coals, the administration, RFK Jr.'s a nut, and doing this and that. Everything that we've learned today. And these people are still on the attack as if everything that they say should be trusted. The Democrats have made this a political battle between Republicans and themselves, when in fact, what Dr. Fauci did should infuriate every single United States American citizen and their representatives. It wasn't just Democrats who suffered under COVID or Republicans or everybody in this country was affected one way or another by the policies coming out of Washington, D.C., by Dr. Fauci. We had businesses that went under. You know all of this. We had business. People lost their lives. People were not allowed to be with their loved ones at the time of their departure from this planet, nor to even bury them properly. It disrupted life, not just in the United States, but around the entire world. The losses are beyond comprehension. We will never know the full impact. It is impossible to know the full impact of what happened. And Democrats have now turned this into another partisan battle. It is disgusting, and we'll be back with more.
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24: Fox News, I'm Carmen Roberts. President Trump warned Iran today the U.S. would hit back hard after Tehran targeted American troops in the region. And now it's happening. Fox's Jackie Heinrich.
25: Trump's first words on it laden with expletives and the message that Iran is going to get a beating.
26: It's our turn. And we'll see if we get there with an agreement at some point, but we're going to hit them very hard.
24: U.S. crude surged 6.5% today to close in New York at $84.46 a barrel. Communities southwest of Green Bay began the lengthy recovery effort after an EF3 tornado tore through the area Monday.
27: Officials in Menasha are urging people to stay away from storm-damaged neighborhoods as crews work to restore power. Residents are racing to save what they can from homes ripped apart before more rain moves in.
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39: Rush. Dr. Fauci, I hope the American people listen very carefully to Chairman Paul's opening statement. I mean, it's a stunning indictment of the actions you've taken that have been so destructive to global health. I certainly understand why you needed a pardon. I certainly understand why, on the advice of counsel, you're not answering any questions, because I think it would be almost impossible for you to answer the questions truthfully without really demonstrating what you did, your culpability, self-incriminating. We have, all of us, has prepared a lot. I've been deluged with questions to ask Dr. Anthony Fauci. There are so many legitimate questions that deserve answers, and now you're not willing to provide those answers.
1: That was Senator Ron Johnson, and he had a lot to say, including Dr. Fauci's attack on medicines that could have helped many, many people. Simon Jones has a birthday today, born in 1972, member of The Verve. This one, of course, their big hit, 1997, Urban Hymns, the album, and the single, Bittersweet Symphony. There was nothing sweet about this afternoon's hearings. I'm telling you that, this morning's hearings. I want to move quickly on. We're going to speed through. I'm not going to be able to play the full length of many of these cuts because we have so much to do. 13, I just want to begin with this one, Senator Rick Scott, and I want to get this in here quickly.
2: Did you partner 13, with Bill Gates on global health initiatives or vaccines?
4: On the advice of counsel, I respectfully decline to answer based upon my rights under the Fifth Amendment to the Constitution.
2: How much did Bill Gates' entities provide in funding to NIAID collectively since 2005?
4: On the advice of counsel, I respectfully decline to answer based upon my rights under the Fifth Amendment to the Constitution.
2: To your knowledge, did Bill Gates partner with China on sensitive research?
4: On the advice of counsel, I respectfully decline to answer based upon my rights under the Fifth Amendment to the Constitution.
2: Specifically, dual-use research such as countermeasures or gain-of-function?
4: On the advice of counsel, I respectfully decline to answer based upon my rights under the Fifth Amendment to the Constitution.
2: Do you know if Bill Gates' entities partnered with U.S. government classified programs?
4: On the advice of counsel, I respectfully decline to answer based upon my rights under the Fifth Amendment to the Constitution.
2: Do you know if Bill Gates maintains an active national security clearance?
4: On the advice of counsel, I respectfully decline to answer based upon my rights under the Fifth Amendment to the Constitution.
2: Did you advocate a request for Bill Gates to receive a security clearance?
4: On the advice of counsel, I respectfully decline to answer based upon my rights under the Fifth Amendment to the Constitution.
2: Do you have any knowledge that NIAID or NIH through HHS sponsored or requested a security clearance for Bill Gates?
4: On the advice of counsel, I respectfully decline to answer based upon my rights under the Fifth Amendment to the Constitution.
1: The Countess of Conspiracy has been telling me about Bill Gates' involvement in all of these things for years. And at first, I brushed it off. Well, you people with your Bill Gates fixation. Who's Bill Gates? No, Bill Gates needs to actually answer some questions. He needs to be brought before the Senate, and Bill Gates needs to answer some questions. We need answers to these things. And that was Senator Rick Scott of Florida bringing up that connection. Okay, we heard from Josh Hawley before the break. Let us continue with Senator Josh Hawley, cut 8. This is Josh Hawley.
6: Well, nothing says honesty like taking the Fifth, huh, Doc? Let's try something. What day of the week is it today?
4: On the advice of counsel, I respectfully decline to answer based upon my rights under the Fifth Amendment to the Constitution.
6: What color tie are you wearing?
4: On the advice of counsel, I respectfully decline to answer based upon my rights under the Fifth Amendment to the Constitution.
6: What color is the carpet in front of you?
4: On the advice of counsel, I respectfully decline to answer based upon my rights under the Fifth Amendment to the Constitution.
6: Let's just get one thing straight. You don't have any rights under the Fifth Amendment because you've been pardoned, as you very well know, as the Supreme Court has been clear for a century and more. Brown versus Walker, 1896. When he has been pardoned, he may not stand upon his privilege. You know that. Your lawyers sitting behind you now shifting nervously in their chairs. They know it. This isn't about the Constitution. This isn't about the law. This is about contempt. Contempt for this body and contempt for the American people. But I think I know why you're doing it. It's because you don't want to answer questions. It's because you did all kinds of terrible things. It's because during the pandemic, you got rich, didn't you? You got rich Well, people were dying, hundreds of thousands of Americans, over a million in the end, and you were getting rich. And not only were you doing that, you were using federal employees with taxpayer
1: Let's
6: money.
1: Let's immediately get to the next cut, cut nine, because he goes into detail with this. This is Senator Hawley, cut nine on how one of the ways Fauci got rich. Go ahead.
6: What were these individuals doing in the depth of the pandemic in November of 2020? When millions of Americans were suffering from COVID, what were they doing? I tell you what they're doing. Folkers was on your behalf soliciting and gathering information for a cash award. Let's look at it. We've got his email right here, right over my shoulder. Folkers says, I'm working on this nomination for the Dan David Award for Fauci. We need to beef up the COVID part. Do you have language in the can that you could share that delineates how we responded in new ways to COVID? He sends this to multiple federal employees. What was the Dan David Award? Do you remember, Doc?
4: On the advice of counsel, I respectfully decline to answer based upon my rights under the Fifth Amendment to the Constitution.
6: It was a $900,000 cash award. $900,000 cash award. And he got it because he used federal employees to get it. And this wasn't the only award, was it, Dr. Fauci? In fact, you applied for and received at least eight other federal cash prizes on federal time using federal employees and federal resources. Here they are over my shoulder. Besides the Dan David Award, you've got the Partnership for Public Service. You've got the Adelson Prize. You've got the Smithsonian Award. You've got the National Academy of Medicine's Award. You've got the CDC Foundation. In fact, you turn your staff into a full-time application machine. You actually wrote to people and said, do you think maybe I'd qualify? And you got cash for all of this. And it wasn't just one or two employees, was it? In fact, you used eight separate federal employees on federal time using federal resources to solicit cash awards. Isn't that true?
4: On the advice of counsel, I respectfully decline to answer based upon my rights under the Fifth Amendment to the Constitution.
6: Here they are right over my shoulder. Here's all of them. The people that you use, federal employees, so that
1: okay,
6: you can go.
1: Okay, let me move
6: out
1: because we got, like I said, folks, I'm sorry to cut it short. Saturday, we may have time to play the full things. Over $1 million in cash using while people were dying. And he's not telling the truth of where this disease actually came from. And that's not the only way they've been paid. We didn't even get into yet all the undisclosed money that comes from being research partners in some of these vaccines. That didn't come up. Oh, yeah. We're talking millions and millions of dollars, folks, in royalty payments. But that's for another day. Now, let's get to Bernie Moreno. This was one of the shocking moments today, cut 12. Here we go. Bernie Moreno, Senator from Ohio. You should be proud of this guy, all of you from Ohio. He talked about one example of during COVID, a woman, her family, go out to see a high school football game, still happening, not many in attendance. They sit far away from everybody that was there. Everybody separated. But they're outdoors watching a football game and decide that, okay, we're outdoors, we're healthy, we're not going to wear a mask. And he picks up the story of what happened to these people. Cut 12, Bernie Moreno.
4: On my rights under the Fifth Amendment to the Constitution.
5: They were dragged out of that stadium and arrested.
1: Arrested.
5: Those policies were put in place because you had moronic politicians that listened to the words of a megalomaniac who was more interested in having met a Kardashian than the suffering of the American people. And that is you. Your advice to communities like that, to idiotic politicians who enforced those rules, arrested that mom for watching a football game with her own family outside. When that story broke, I said to myself, I cannot stand idly on the side and watch this happen. It was about 6 years ago today that I decided I'm going to give up my businesses, sell them all, run for office, run for the United States Senate. Here I am sitting in front of you 6 years later saying, who the f*** do you think you were for doing that? It is a total disgrace what you did to this country. And if my Democrat colleagues are standing there defending you, I hope the voters of the United States of America watch the clips of every one of you doting on a guy who was more interested in being a celebrity than saving American people. I will make it my mission to make certain that every single one of those Democrats who did that will see that clip over and over and over again. Because there is no defense of what you did. You may have had a 50 plus year legacy of public service, but it ends.
1: Amazing. Now, my friends, we have the clip of the day coming up. I do want to see if we could get one more thing in before the clip of the day, and that is from Senator Ashley Moody of Florida, Cut 14. Let's go to her when she was given a chance to speak.
7: You called our governor, Governor DeSantis, and I'm going to quote this so I get it right out of your journals, a total jerk, that he is a complete disgrace, that he is blocking local authorities from mandating masks in various locations, including schools. And you were very concerned and upset that we were actively, and I'm going to quote, criticizing you, and we talked to virtually every day about being wrong on everything. And what is astounding is that you wrote you feared because of that, because we were questioning our government, because we were fighting back for the truth from our government, from scientifically based recommendations, because we were pushing for that. You said you feared that our democracy is in dire danger.
1: Yes. I played that just so Princess Diana could, I know she wanted to hear that. When Fauci was attacking her governor, Governor DeSantis, for keeping the state of Florida open. You're welcome, Your Highness. James Golden, Snerdly. America's fastest hour in media underway. Both Snerdlys, Rush Hour. We are coming back with the clip of the day. Today may be the most horrific clip of the day we've ever played. Just a heads up and a warning. We'll be back. James Golden, Snerdly. Don't go away. The Doors, by the way, started 3 weeks at number one with this in 1967 on this day. We'll be right back. Don't go away.
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10: November 1958, doctors working for the brand new space agency NASA determined that the first astronauts should be recruited from high-stress professions like race car drivers, acrobats, mountain climbers, or scuba divers. But that's where President Eisenhower personally intervened and demanded that U.S. military test pilots from the Air Force and the Navy be used exclusively. That decision guaranteed that the U.S. space program would primarily be a military operation, as the fight to get to outer space and then the moon was deemed a matter of national security. But Eisenhower's decision also put the space program in lockstep with American patriotism, as some of the original Mercury astronauts were already U.S. war heroes, like John Glenn. Of course, another byproduct of Ike's decision was that women were excluded from becoming astronauts at first, but by 1978, five women were in the program.
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17: The clip of the day. You want to hear it. It's the clip of the day.
1: This from the hearings, Senator Joni Ernst. I've warned you, this is a graphic cut.
18: Dr. Fauci, we have learned that U.S. coronavirus researchers at UNC shipped, quote, humanized or transgenic mice to China by around 2017 for use in their dangerous coronavirus work. Under your NIAID coronavirus, researchers also used aborted baby body parts in mice research, and taxpayers paid for them to do that. NIH-funded coronavirus researcher Dr. Ralph Barrick and his colleagues at UNC put parts of livers, thymuses, and chunks of human fetal lung that they got from aborted, almost five-month-old human babies. They put those parts in their research mice. They disgustingly named them BLTL mice and wrote they had created a, quote, sandwich of aborted body parts in the mice. Get it, folks? BLT. A BLT sandwich. Your RML lab employees in Montana also ordered and used aborted baby body parts in their taxpayer-funded research. And emails show how they plan to use those mice for post-COVID work. NIH funded putting aborted babies' fingers and scalps off the heads of aborted babies and putting them into the backs of research mice. The scalps later grew fine baby hair in the mice. They even included those disgusting photos in their research paper that you funded. Not all of those were research on coronaviruses, but some were. Thankfully, the current NIH director has said no more of this. Dr. Fauci, yes or no? Do you think that human aborted parts should be put into mice for coronavirus research?
4: The advice of counsel I respectfully decline to answer based upon my rights under the Fifth Amendment to the Constitution.
18: Mr. Chairman, would you direct the witness to answer the questions that we have been asking?
39: He probably would if he was here, but I can direct it. But I think we understand his answer.
18: We do understand that. Americans are asking for accountability, Dr. Fauci, and your silence is very telling. Thank you.
1: I just want to reiterate this one more time. Human babies. Now, these human babies, 5 months old in some cases, nearly 5 months old, where some of them, using science these days, certainly live outside the womb. Human baby parts butchered, including the scalps of babies, the fingers of babies, like some sort of Frankenstein experiment, put into mice, shipped over to China for this research under Dr. Fauci. Again, let me remind you, Obama stopped this gain-of-function work when he understood what it was. They resumed it. And now you have human baby parts. Where did they get the human baby parts? Was Planned Parenthood involved? Is this what you play Planned Parenthood for? We know that they were selling harvested baby parts. We know it. And then they make fun of it and call them BLT mice. Folks, this is satanic evil stuff that has been going on with your tax dollars. On top of all the evil we know about the coronavirus. We ought to leave. And I'm sorry if that upset many of you. I know it must. But you need to hear it. Birthday. Paul Denman, songwriter, bassist for Sade, and also for Sweetback. And those of you that haven't listened to the music of Sweetback, well, if you ever do catch up with them, you're in for a treat. May God bless each and every single one of you, my friends. Your families, your loved ones. I have nothing but love and gratitude for you. You're being here with me, allowing me to be with you. God willing, we're back tomorrow for the Thursday edition of Bo Snerdly's Rush Hour, the fastest hour in American media. Until then, my friends, I bid you.

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2: Todd Stevenson here. 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
7: Latest round of strikes underway. I'm Lisa Lacera, Fox News. U.S. Central Command says it's begun new attacks on Iran one day after Tehran tried and failed to launch strikes against U.S. troops in Jordan. Earlier, President Trump promised a U.S. response.
8: We can hit them very hard. I mean, I can actually say that because in that there's very little they can do about it.
7: Elsewhere, drone strikes ignited fires on 2 natural gas ships in an Egyptian port. At least one person is dead after a Russian ballistic missile struck the Ukrainian capital of Kyiv as Poland scrambled fighter jets to secure its airspace. Ukraine's President Zelensky had warned earlier today a massive Russian attack was likely. Despite calls from President Trump to lower them, the Federal Reserve keeps interest rates in place.
9: President Trump says he's not disappointed in Federal Reserve Chair Kevin Warsh, his pick to lead the Federal Reserve after months of criticizing the former chair, Jerome Powell.
8: Kevin's got a board. He's fantastic. He's a brilliant guy, smart. I know he'd love to see lower interest rates, but he's got a board, and it's a political board, and they want to keep rates up.
9: The Federal Reserve's Board of Governors left rates unchanged, but 3 officials dissented in favor of raising interest rates to combat inflation.
7: Fox's Jared Halpern at the White House. Inflation has topped 2% for more than 5 years. The Iran conflict is driving uncertainty with higher energy costs. Bullets recovered from Sunday's deadly shooting in Seattle are not linked to a teen shooter's untraceable ghost gun.
10: The teen who remains in custody is charged with assault with a firearm enhancement and unlawful possession of a handgun. Police have said a 19-year-old who died at the scene was a second suspect, and they are trying to identify at least one other person involved. At least 4 other people were injured in the shooting. Officials believe it was targeted and possibly gang-related.
7: Fox's Kristen Goodwin. 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
1: 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So I will come near to you in for judgment,
20: I will be quick to testify against sorcerers, adulterers, perjurers, against those who defraud laborers of their wages, who depress the widows and the fatherless, and who deprive aliens, that's foreigners, aliens of justice, but do not fear me, says the Lord Almighty. These are the people of God he's talking about. These aren't the unbelievers out there. These are the people that say they're following God and they're going through all the religious ritual and doing all those things. So the messenger of the covenant is coming. He's going to come to either purify or he's going to come to judge. He's going to come to either sanctify to make his people more holy or he's coming with judgment.
19: For more information on A Word from the Lord, visit awordfromthelord.org.
21: 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Another Sasquatch sighting has been reported.
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26: Matthew.
27: Huh? Oh, sorry.
26: It's okay. I just need you to listen to me.
28: 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And what you say really does matter to me.
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2: And took the fifth over 100 times to talk about this as somebody who knows a thing or two about this. He's a former assistant U.S. attorney in Washington, D.C. He's currently the managing partner for a law firm, Silverman and Thompson. He represents high-profile clients in grand jury proceedings, federal white-collar prosecutions, and most importantly, before congressional investigating committees. That's why we got him on. He's a former federal prosecutor who is also a high-stakes defense counsel. Christopher Maccioroli, welcome to America at Night. Thanks for joining us.
37: It is my absolute pleasure, and I have to say, I actually watched it live because I wanted to know exactly what was going to happen when he gave his opening statement. And I was shocked, as most Americans were, when he actually pled the fifth and then decided to plead the fifth another 110 times.
2: Did he have any opening statement?
37: He did. He gave an opening statement that was clearly crafted by his lawyers because it's part of their legal defense, that the argument being the reason why he had to assert his Fifth Amendment right is that based upon all the prior statements of Senator Paul, the sole purpose was to get him arrested and incarcerated, as mentioned in multiple press releases. And there are numerous cases now where judges are saying if the Trump DOJ

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9: We've got some news coming out of the Middle East. We know that Iranian targeted U.S. military assets in Jordan. I guess that was last night. U.S. Command is now saying that there were the United States launched strikes against Iran. The military said the strikes, the first to directly target Iran, were a powerful response to the Iranian attempt to attack the U.S. forces in Jordan. Saudi Arabia and the U.S. struck Iranian proxies in Iraq after proxies attacked the Saudi oil fields. We know the Houthis attacked a Saudi oil tanker, and we know now that an American-owned tanker exploded after an apparent drone strike, and that is up by Egypt in the, I guess that's on the coast of the Mediterranean up there. So we've got quite a bit of news, and it seems like this conflict is widening, whether we want to or not. And it seems like Iran is looking for trouble, right? They targeted the military assets in Jordan. It seemed like they were foiled with the interceptors, but it seems like it wasn't. They weren't trying to do damage. They were just trying to just poke the United States in the eye, saying, "Come on, why'd you stop the bombing? Let's go." So this continues to be a situation that is getting harder and harder to control. Stay right there. Has anybody been seeing what's going on in Europe? They've got wildfires that are the worst that have seen. Thousands and thousands and tens and hundreds of thousands of acres are being burned. Some places larger than Paris are being burned in France and in Spain. We're going to talk to the man who literally wrote the book about fire in Europe. His new book is called Undying Fire, A Fire History of Europe. He is a professor, former professor at Arizona State University. He worked on wildfires at the rim of the Grand Canyon. So we will talk with him coming up next. And then next hour, we're going to talk to a woman who spent a career as a lifeguard at Rockaway Beach, Long Island. And boy, does she have stories to tell. Did you know that the unions in Rockaway Beach for the lifeguards were mobbed up and corruption? She tells tales. We'll do that next hour as well. Stay right there. America at Night. Back in a moment.
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13: Fox News, I'm Ted Linder. The U.S. military conducting new airstrikes in Iran today. President Trump saying earlier in the day the Pentagon was going to hit that nation hard.
14: The president's first words on it this morning were laden with expletives and ended with the message that Iran is going to get a beating.
15: We're going to be hitting them very hard.
13: The strikes following, Iran firing a barrage of missiles at American forces in the Middle East this week. Federal Reserve voting to leave interest rates steady at around 3.6% for the fifth time in a row today. Federal Reserve Chairman Kevin Warsh explains while inflation is still high, the economy still strong.
16: The economy is showing impressive resilience. Even with recent shocks, the trends are positive and reveal solid growth.
13: Senator Lindsey Graham laid to rest today in South Carolina. Friends and family remembering him as someone who never stopped working for the state he loved. Graham died suddenly on July 11th at the age of 71. 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
9: A catastrophic wave of wildfires are burning across Western Europe, forcing, these numbers are staggering, forcing over 300,000 people to evacuate across France and Spain. A massive blaze near Bordeaux has burned an area four times the size of Paris, over 100,000 acres. For the first time in French history, that heat is so intense, it's created something called a fire cloud thunderstorm. We'll talk about that with our guest. In Spain, they have a 120,000-acre inferno that has become the largest wildfire in Spanish history. Our guest has literally written the book on Europe and fire. It's called Underlying Fire, A Fire History of Europe. It was released in June of 2026. His name is Dr. Stephen Pine. He is a renowned fire historian and urban farmer, former professor at Arizona State University, and he spent his youth, or at least his younger years, as a firefighter at the Grand Canyon. Dr. Stephen Pine, welcome to America at Night.
2: Well, thanks for the invitation. We can make it.
9: So give us a sense of how worried are you about these fires, and how unprecedented are these fires, really?
2: Well, they're historic. I don't know. Unprecedented is a tricky term. Right now, as long as the conditions, the heat, the wind, global fuel, the fires will continue to burn. One or several of those conditions will have to collapse before the fire subsides. So maybe as it begins entering the suburbs of towns, the fuel structure will break down. Maybe we'll get lucky with wind. Maybe the heat dome will weaken. But that's what it's going to take. You're not going to meet this kind of force with a counterforce, anything we've got to match it.
9: So you're saying it's going to have to burn out naturally once it runs out of fuel?
2: Yeah, that or the wind collapse or the larger heat dome conditions change so that alters the character of the fuel. The burning might weaken. The wind dies down. They will have a chance to contain some of the spread and stop the spotting, which is part of what advances the fires under these conditions.
9: We are hearing some good news in France. The fires have seemed to be lessening, and it seems like Spain is more of the danger. Is that what you're hearing and seeing?
2: Well, all I know is what I read and what I see on the European Forest Fire Information System posts and the rest. Seems to be the case, but I really don't have that detailed knowledge. Part of the issue in France is that so much of the fire is burning in forest plantations. And these are projects that go back actually to the 18th century, big efforts in the 19th century, large monocultures of conifers planted, very fire scene. And this area has exploded in the past. In fact, I've got copies of two paintings. I just have images of two paintings from about 1906, 1910, showing large fires in this area. So that fuel structure is very difficult, but usually the climate hasn't been so intense, and the overall arrangements haven't been such that fires of this magnitude can threaten this kind of a modern urban complex.
9: You've coined the phrase pyroscene, and that is, from what I understand, is a fire cloud and a thunderstorm created by these intense fires. Tell me the science behind that. What's going on there?
2: Well, they're different terms. This is called a pyrocumulonimbus. It's basically a thunderstorm, and the mechanism is the same that would produce any thunderstorm. You need to lift the air, and that can be by a cold front that forces air up, by a mountain. It could be by intense heating. of the surface land, which causes the air to rise, and then there are all kinds of interactions you either get or don't get a thunderstorm. You can get that same effect by lifting the air in these immense convective columns. By the heat is so much energy, it can lift it, and then this can, if the conditions and air are right, develop effectively into a thunderstorm, and complete with lightning. And when that plume collapses, as thunderstorms do, you get this tremendous outwash of wind, high-velocity winds. It's like turning a bucket of water over and splashing. And that can be very dangerous for firefighters because it can be hard sometimes to predict where the fire is going to go. And the winds are such that it makes any kind of containment impossible until those winds pass.
9: So you're saying that these fires in Europe are so intense that they're altering the weather around them and could be creating thunderstorms, which would create heavy winds, which would then continue to grow the fire.
2: That's right. And in cases of lightning, and it's not unique to these fires. We've been seeing quite a few of these in the U.S., in Canada, Australia. They've probably been around for a long time, but there was really nobody to observe them, or there was not a name to give them. But they do seem to be increasing in frequency and maybe savagery.
9: Okay, that's pyrocumulonimbus. What is the phrase pyrocene that you coined? What is that?
2: That refers to what I'm regarding. It's my term for current geologic epoch. This is my alternative to the Anthropocene. And in effect, it argues that humanity and fire forming a kind of duopoly are reshaping the planet. That in effect, we are replacing the serial ice ages of the Pleistocene with a fire age, a fire equivalent. And think of all the major features that we define an ice age with, mass extinction, changes in ocean, climate, biogeographic migrations, all these kinds of things. And they're all happening now. It's just that instead of having ice, a substance covering and spreading over land and sea, we have fire, which is a reaction. So it doesn't sit there and burn forever constantly. But these are fire-informed or fire-branded landscapes, which then create the conditions for more fire. And that's pretty much what I'm seeing, is that we're basically remaking the planet, not just by these surface fires, but also by the burning of fossil fuels, the other sort of combustion, and altering the climate. So that's my way of saying that I think our problem is larger than learning to adapt to fire in our houses and local communities. We have to adapt to a fire age.
9: The book you've written is called Underlying Fire, A Fire History of Europe. The last couple of years, they've had quite a number of fires that have been quite large. But reading your book, it sounds like Europe has always had an issue with fires.
2: Well, it has, and the title Undying Fire actually comes from a phrase from Virgil's Aeneid, the sort of national epic of Rome. And fire, I mean, two of the 12 Olympic gods were fire, goddess of the hearth and goddess of the forge, but those were domesticated fires. Europe has had fire, has needed fire for domestic life, for agriculture. Europe was basically uninhabitable if except for fire. But it was always fire embedded in a kind of agricultural matrix of farming, pastoralism, using a lot of domesticated fire, but a broken up landscape of fields, fallow, orchards, pastures, and this sort of mixed mosaic-like character of the land prevented large fires from getting going, even when the climate may have favored it, as it does in the Mediterranean. Now we're seeing that breaking apart, and you know, in the U.S., we say we have a fire problem with communities because moving houses into fire-prone areas. Europeans say exactly the opposite. Their problem is people moving out of fire-prone areas. There is nobody to tend that landscape, to cultivate it in the same way. And so now it's being overrun by vegetation. In some cases, it's being deliberately rewilded for ecological purposes. And in many places, it's being converted to a really high-strength industrial forest plantations. So you're creating an environment that had not existed in the past in Europe, and that fuel structure is what's really providing a lot of the power. On top of that, you have global warming, which is putting energy into systems, certainly in the Mediterranean area, which are already, so now they're becoming sort of fire feral. And these heat domes are now carrying that kind of weather northward into places like northern France, Germany, and so forth, that have not traditionally had the cycle of wetting and drying that really underpins fire.
9: Mm.
2: So it's a combination of those two things that are really hammering.
9: Do we know how this fire started? Was it somebody throwing a cigarette out of a car or a lightning strike? Do we have any idea?
2: I have no idea.
9: Yeah, I mean, it could be anything, right? I mean, it could be a cigarette, somebody throwing a cigarette out of a car, right, or no?
2: Yeah, that could be. I've read some rumors that in Spain it may have been somebody using equipment. So you hit a rock, it throws a spark, a muffler's removed, something, some kind of industrial machine. That's it. I don't know. There's always a prospect of arson. And this becomes a focus because it shifts the blame for the fire into a bad person, nasty things. But, you know, the power of fire resides in the power to propagate. And the way you control fire is by preventing its ability to spread. And that means you control the one thing we really can, which is to say the vegetation. You put it into a form where it becomes possible for you to contain fire. Otherwise, and you sort of take away power of an arsonist, it's not spread.
9: Yeah.
2: Well, it's more like a riot than, say, a drive-by shooting or something.
9: Sure, yeah, yeah, makes sense. Right, I mean, everyone's going to, you know, there's always going to be people throwing a cigarette out of the car, but what do you do to contain it? And therefore, the cigarette isn't as dangerous if it's more contained with all the other things.
2: And discussion, maybe power lines, which are becoming a huge issue, have been in the U.S. And in Australia, and will continue to be. But it's not just the spark. The spark does matter, but it's also the ability to spread, and to spread very rapidly under conditions that our ability to control.
9: I got about 3 minutes left with you, Dr. Stephen Pine, who is a renowned fire historian. Former professor at Arizona State University, spent years as a firefighter at the Grand Canyon, and is out with a brand new book called Underlying Fire, A Fire History of Europe. With these 300,000 acres and all of this destruction, is there some silver lining in that these lands will come back faster and will be able to be better managed in the future? Is there any positive to come out of this?
2: Well, the positives, one is that, you know, this vegetation is mostly adapted to fire, maybe not to this severity, but it will come back, and people can rebuild back better, as it were, and one would hope so. What my sense is, I mean, Europe has been hit by really horrible fires with, you know, scores and even hundreds of people killed in recent years, but not really moving the needle. The fires come, they burrow people downtown, reports are written, then it goes away. And getting at that larger, managing the larger landscape, how we live on the land, is a much more difficult problem. But I think these fires have gone on so long, they're so persistent, that they've broken usual news and all the journalistic tropes we use to describe it, and it may be kind of Yellowstone fires in 1988 for the U.S. relationship with a lot of people, and the media. Fire story was more common than just Esther and heroic firefight. There's a lot more going on. I think that these fires may serve the same purpose.
9: Interesting. But overall, it's hard for us to grasp how big these fires in Europe truly are.
2: Well, they're huge for Europe because they're a lot smaller. I mean, I'm looking at the Finnish fire. That is actually about the same size now as the fire that North Rim last summer. I worked for 15 seasons. The Dragon Bravo, the big fire, the damage. But that was not outside the realm. We're seeing many of these. That's an enormous fire for Spain, enormous wildfire for Spain.
9: Yeah.
2: So the fires themselves may not be large. It's their setting. And what really matters is how they interact. A big fire is just a big fire. Has to interact in some ways with the society, have some kind of cultural, political meaning for it to lead to some remedial effort.
9: Dr. Stephen Pine, we'll have to leave it there. Renowned fire historian, former professor at Arizona State University. He's a sun devil, and he spent a number of seasons, 15 of them, fighting fires in the Grand Canyon. Dr. Stephen Pine, thank you for your insight. Great stuff. Be safe. Thanks for checking in.
2: Okay. Have a good night. Bye-bye.
9: Have a good night. You bet it. Amazing. Man wrote a book, came out last month, Underlying Fire, A Fire History of Europe, released in June of 2026. Talk about the person to talk to about the fires in Europe. America at Night, back in a moment.
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13: All right, that's going to do it for our number one. So hang tight. Phone numbers are as follows. 1-844-2-McGraw. 1-844-262-4729. Phone calls, text messages. I'm sure a lot of people want to chime in on Dr. Fauci and the wonderful, wonderful performance that was put on today by just about everybody. It was really kind of interesting. It was fun to watch. Very dramatic. We'll get into all that with open phones. Next hour, we're going to talk to a lifeguard who spent her career as a lifeguard on Rockaway Beach in, I guess that would be, Brooklyn, I guess. And, boy, does she have a story to tell. Intrigue, scandal, corruption. And that was just day one. Holy mackerel. She has got a story to tell, and she's written a brand new book. So we're going to come back and talk to a lifeguard from Rockaway Beach and all the trials and tribulations. It's a fascinating story about a fascinating time and the corruption and the unions and the corruption and the people who were trying to control the lifeguards, believe it or not. We'll get into all that next hour. Stay right there. Our executive director is Alex Hinton. Our engineer tonight is Richard Good. I'm McGraw Milhaven, and this is America at Night on Westwood One.
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9: A new round of attacks complete. I'm Lisa Lacera, Fox News. U.S. Central Command says the strikes against Iran struck multiple Islamic Revolutionary Guard targets. This coming after Tehran launched missiles which were intercepted at U.S. forces in Jordan. President Trump said there would be new strikes when he spoke with reporters this afternoon.
18: They've already apologized, but, you know, we got to smack them a little bit.
9: Saudi Arabia had accused Iraqi militias of firing drones against its oil facilities over the past 2 days, which they initially denied. At least one person is dead after a Russian ballistic missile struck the Ukrainian capital of Kyiv, and the mayor of Lviv says residential buildings have been damaged there. He's telling people to seek shelter. Earlier today, Ukraine's president predicted a major offensive from Russia today. President Trump unveils plans for a major overhaul of the Washington region's largest international airport.
19: The much maligned Washington Dulles International Airport will be among the finest in the world after a more than $20 billion renovation, President Trump says.
18: It's time to ensure that the United States has the greatest airports anywhere in the world, and we're starting right here with the capital city.
19: The overhaul will modernize terminals, add gates, and construct a garage to accommodate more than 30,000 vehicles.
18: It'll be one of the largest airports anywhere in the world, and I think it'll be actually one of the most efficient.
19: Transportation Secretary Sean Duffy says the $22.5 billion investment is backed by the DOT, the Washington Airports Authority, and United Airlines. Construction is expected to begin next spring.
9: Fox's Jared Halpern at the White House. A man already serving 25 years for the stabbing of author Salman Rushdie has been convicted of federal terrorism charges. After just a couple hours of deliberations, a jury found Hadi Mattar guilty on all counts. Prosecutors have said Mattar was motivated by the 1989 call by Iran's Ayatollah Khomeini for Rushdie's death. 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
13: The nomination of Todd Blanche. Apparently, they were supposed to vote whether to confirm Todd Blanche from acting attorney general to attorney general tomorrow. However, that vote has been postponed. Why? Well, Senators John Cornyn of Texas and Tom Tillis of North Carolina are not returning to Congress, and they've accused Todd Blanche of refusing to put on paper the promise to kill aspects of that IRS settlement deal with President Trump. He refuses, apparently, according to them, to put into writing that President Trump and his family will be immune from any lawsuits going forward on their taxes. So I don't know if it's just the fund that would pay out a lot of January 6th defendants, but maybe the biggest sticking point is that they received no written assurances from Mr. Blanche that the audit would shield further tax liabilities from President Trump and or his family members. So apparently Todd Blanche, according to two Republican senators, John Cornyn of Texas and Tom Tillis of North Carolina. So they didn't have the votes, apparently, to get it out of committee. So they postponed the vote. That's interesting. Stay right there. Janet Fash is going to join us. She's written a book, Lifeguard, A Love Story. She's a longtime Rockaway Beach lifeguard in Brooklyn. an unbelievable story

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8: 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My cousin called me today from California. My aunt listens to the show, and my cousin called me. She had a question, and we were chatting, and I said, you know, your mom's my biggest fan. And she was like, I was listening to you the other day. She says, my mom says, you have such interesting guests. But then I was talking to her today about your show, and I was like, Mom, I don't have time to listen to his show. I was like, oh, thanks for listening. No, it was really actually very sweet. You know, there's nothing better. There is really nothing better than old friends. I was after one of the shows earlier this week, I went up to bed, and as I was falling asleep, I texted one of my oldest and dearest friends, and we had a whole text conversation, and if anybody else was in this text conversation, they would have thought we were crazy, but it was just, you know, I said something that harkened back to, you know, 1985, and he said something that harkened back to 1992, and we had this sort of code conversation. I was falling asleep after the text conversation. I thought, there's just nothing better. There's nothing better than an old shoe. Nothing better than an old friend who's been through the wars with you and knows your story, and you can just laugh about it and have a good old time. That's actually talk radio at its best. When talk radio is at its best, that's what we do best. We're an old shoe. That's the whole idea. All right, stay right there. Open phones next hour, 1-844-2-McGraw, 1-844-262-4729.
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3: The hits keep coming. I'm Chris DeMeo, Fox News. Just as President Trump warned the U.S. continuing attacks against Iran.
4: He told Fox News, we are going to beat the effing S out of them. He went on to say, we'll be hitting them hard, adding they're going to get a beating. The president talking about responding to those missiles that were launched toward forces in Jordan. We know at least 5 of them shot down by the Americans. Now, the United States hasn't yet responded, but overnight, U.S. and Saudi planes conducted a series of airstrikes against Iran-backed Shia militia forces in Iraq, who were responsible for 30 drone attacks over the past 3 days. President Trump told Fox News those strikes were coordinated with the Iraqi government, and he called these militia groups a cancer on the world.
3: Fox's Trey Yinks, the U.S. military says it's concluded the wave of strikes on dozens of Iranian targets. Friends and family of the late Senator Lindsey Graham gathering in South Carolina for their final farewells.
5: A ceremonial guard escorted the flag-draped casket of Senator Lindsey Graham from the South Carolina Statehouse grounds to a funeral service at a nearby Baptist church. This followed Tuesday's ceremonies in Washington, D.C., attended by Israeli Prime Minister Benjamin Netanyahu and Ukraine President Volodymyr Zelensky. Longtime friend Armstrong Williams says Senator Graham strongly believed in the use of American power to promote peace around the world. Late Tuesday, the Senate cast a bipartisan vote to advance a bill named in honor of Lindsey Graham. The bill would extend sanctions on Iran and increase sanctions on Russia and nations that buy Russian oil and gas. In Columbia, South Carolina, Jonathan Seri, Fox News.
3: The Federal Reserve leaves interest rates unchanged.
6: The economy is showing impressive resilience. Even with recent shocks, the trends are positive and reveal solid growth.
3: That's Federal Reserve Chair Kevin Warsh. 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
20: Hey, night. Tracked down a lot of stories tonight. We had a wonderful lawyer, D.C. lawyer, talking about the Fauci hearings today. Dr. Fauci pleads the fifth more than 100 times. It was great theater. I mean, it was Broadway-esque. It was fantastic. It had drama. It had scandal. It had a lawyer getting thrown out. It was great. It was fantastic. Unfortunately, we're never going to know what happened because it's become so political and so politicized. So America loses. So I hope we enjoyed the show, because I don't know if we want our politicians to be Broadway actors. Unfortunately, we're not going to find out anything because there's going to be no real investigation. You got to make your political points. But, you know, once again, they got their drama. They got what they wanted. But unfortunately, the American people did not get what we wanted, which I think we would all agree is a true and independent investigation, is to find out what actually did happen. So maybe we won't make the same mistakes again. But be that as it may. So we had that going on. The U.S. has begun a new wave of attacks on Iran. Central Command says the strikes have hit Iran directly. This is the first time since, I think, Thursday, and is in response to the Iranian attempt to hit our bases in Jordan. So this seems to be becoming a somewhat wider conflict. Saudi Arabia is now bombing some Iranian-backed rebels in Iraq. You've had a tanker ship, what seems to be either in the Suez Canal, or it looks like it's up in the Mediterranean, Egypt. But it's apparently an American tanker that was hit. So this is very slowly, methodically, now that we're 6 months into this thing becoming a more wider regional conflict. And the other big piece of news this evening is the vote on Todd Blanche is now on hold. Todd Blanche, problem isn't the Democrats. They have enough votes in the Republican Party if they all voted together. But John Cornyn, who lost...

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0: Somebody mentioned the Poseidon Adventure. That was a great, great movie back in the 70s. Listen to this star-studded cast. Gene Hackman, Ernest Borgnine, Red Buttons, Roddy McDowell, Shelley Winters, Jack Albertson, Pamela Sue Anderson, and as the captain of the Poseidon Adventure, Leslie Nielsen. Talk about a star-studded cast. Poseidon Adventure, 1972. Part of the disaster films of the 70s. That was a great, great movie. I remember that as a kid. Yeah, I watched that. I would have been five when that was in the movie theater. Maybe they re-released it later in the 70s, but definitely saw it on TV at some point along the way. The Poseidon Adventure. They did a remake, I think, with Kurt Russell years later. All right, that's going to do it for us tonight. We thank you for always checking in. It is truly a labor of love. Don't forget, all of these shows get turned into a podcast. 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Our executive director tonight is Alex Hinton. Behind the stick is Richard Good. I'm McGraw-Milhaven. Thanks for putting up with me. We'll see you tomorrow. This is America at Night.
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8: Hitting Iran again. I'm Ted Lindner, Fox News. It's America's turn to hit back on Wednesday. That's what President Trump said after Iran launched surprise missile attacks on U.S. forces in Jordan the night before. Wednesday night, Fox News confirmed the U.S. is renewing those airstrikes in Iran as they launched a new campaign. President Trump responding as it was happening.
9: You know, they tried shooting it last night. So we had five rockets shot going 8,500 miles an hour, and all five rockets were knocked down to the ground. But they nevertheless took a shot, so it's our turn. And we'll see if we get there with an agreement at some point, but we're going to hit them very hard.
8: The flare-up comes after several days of relative calm. Dr. Anthony Fauci, the former director of the National Institute of Allergy and Infectious Diseases, invoking the Fifth Amendment and didn't answer questions during Wednesday's Homeland Security and Governmental Affairs Senate Committee hearing on the origins of government response to the COVID-19 pandemic. Chairman Rand Paul.
10: You did not tell the American people the full story.
8: Dr. Fauci says Senator Paul's out to get him.
10: The sole reason he is calling me before this committee is to get me to say something, anything, that could vindicate his repeated public pledges that I end up, in his words, quote, behind bars, unquote.
8: Senate Democrats on the committee defending Fauci's leadership during the pandemic and questioned the point of the hearing. The Federal Reserve voting to leave interest rates steady at around 3.6% for the fifth time in a row on Wednesday. Federal Reserve Chairman Kevin Warsh explains that while inflation is still high, the economy is still strong.
11: The economy is showing impressive resilience. Even with recent shocks, the trends are positive and reveal solid growth.
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24: Charlie XCX, Tate McRae, Lorde, Olivia Dean, John Summit, Jenny, the Smashing Pumpkins, and the XX headline Lollapalooza at Chicago's Grant Park. So baby, pull me close. This year's event will also include the Chainsmokers, Lil Uzi Vert, Turnstile, Blood Orange, Freddie Gibbs, and one of the stars from Netflix Stranger Things franchise, Finn Wolfhard. Last summer, Lollapalooza helped drive record hotel bookings in Chicago. 3.56 million rooms June through August, generating $949 million for the city. And for the first time, Lollapalooza will stream live across both Disney Plus and Hulu. Michelle Polino, Fox News.
8: The White House announcing new plans for a $22.5 billion renovation of Dulles Airport. President Trump telling reporters in the Oval Office it includes the construction of a new parking garage closer to the airport.
25: Announcing plans to add more than 5 million square feet of new or renovated space will replace the current C and D concourses, which are basic disasters, all the while preserving the iconic original terminal. That is one of the great architects of the world, did the original terminal.
8: The remodel will also get rid of mobile lounges nicknamed People Movers and build a new underground aero train and moving sidewalks to bring travelers closer to their terminals. And the late Senator Lindsey Graham returned for the last time on Wednesday to South Carolina. Friends and family remembering him as someone who never stopped working for the state that he loved. Mourners in Columbia on Wednesday recalled him as the son of pool hall owners who was born with a plastic fork in his mouth, as former Congressman Trey Gowdy put it. Graham died suddenly back on July 11th at his home in Washington, likely of an aortic tear. I'm Ted Lindner. This is Fox News.
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6: Fox News, and I'm Chris DeMeo. Former chief medical advisor Dr. Anthony Fauci not answering questions on COVID and its origins before a Senate committee on Wednesday. Senator Ron Johnson says the probe into Fauci deserves more attention.
7: We need the federal health officials to come clean, and that's why I'm doing my investigation. You know, we've uncovered this. Legacy news media, not one news outlet has covered this as news.
6: A newly released diary entry details Fauci's personal reflections during the COVID pandemic. The U.S. launching fresh airstrikes on Iran after President Trump threatened to strike Iran with force following an attempted missile attack on U.S. forces in Jordan.
8: We're going to be hitting them very hard because it's our turn to hit them. They know it's coming. They're asking us not to do it.
6: The president still says that a deal is possible at some point. A Senate panel has delayed a vote on Todd Blanche's nomination for attorney general. 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
2: Fox News, I'm Ted Linder. The U.S. military conducted new airstrikes in Iran Wednesday. President Trump saying earlier the Pentagon was going to hit that nation hard.
3: The president's first words on it this morning were laden with expletives and ended with the message that Iran is going to get a beating.
4: We're going to be hitting them very hard.
2: Fox's Jackie Heinrich. The strikes coming after Iran fired a barrage of missiles at American forces in the Middle East this week. Former Chief White House Medical Advisor Dr. Anthony Fauci in the hot seat Wednesday, not answering questions on COVID and its origins before a Senate committee. Senator Ron Johnson says the probe into Fauci deserves more attention.
5: We need the federal health officials to come clean, and that's why I'm doing my investigation. You know, we've uncovered this. Legacy news media, not one news outlet has covered this as news.
2: Newly released diary entries have emerged detailing Fauci's personal reflections during the COVID pandemic. 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
7: Now, I know this miraculous birth of Jesus is difficult for some of you to believe. Okay. Start where you are. 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That you're not perfect? That you violated God's laws? 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Can you believe that God loves you so much that He sent His only Son in the world that whoever believes in Him will not perish, but have eternal life? Maybe this is where you start, but start where you are. You've got to believe. Until you get your thinking right, what you believe, your life will not be changed. We must believe.
6: For more information on A Word from the Lord, visit awordfromthelord.com.
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9: Hitting them hard. I'm Ted Lindner, Fox News. That's what the president says he would happen with Iran as the U.S. launched new strikes on Iranian targets a day after the U.S. military foiled Iranian missile attacks on American forces. President making the threats, and Fox's Jackie Heinrich has more.
10: A forceful response after Iran launched a surprise attack on U.S. forces in Jordan and Saudi energy infrastructure, breaking a days-long pause in the fighting that had come, Trump said, at Iran's request. Trump's first words on it, laden with expletives and the message that Iran is going to get a beating. CENTCOM says the assault was thwarted by U.S. and Saudi fighter jets.
11: It's our turn. And we'll see if we get there with an agreement at some point, but we're going to hit them very hard.
10: But so far, U.S. officials are not saying if another drone attack in Egypt on a U.S.-owned LNG tanker is Iran-related or indicates the war is expanding.
9: Meantime, former Chief White House Medical Advisor Dr. Anthony Fauci appearing before the Senate Homeland Security and Governmental Affairs Committee Wednesday about the origins of COVID and how he conducted himself during the pandemic. Fox's Kevin Cork discussing the hearing and President Trump's opinion on how he did in his job.
12: President Trump says COVID-19 was a disaster for the country and Dr. Anthony Fauci did not help.
11: Fauci wanted to have nobody wearing masks, if you remember, and then everybody had to wear five masks, as many masks as you could get. I mean, made a lot of mistakes.
12: Meantime, the day offered yet another clash between Fauci and Kentucky Senator Dr. Rand Paul, who now chairs the Senate Homeland Security Committee. But this time, the usually talkative former director of the NIH said very little, invoking the Fifth Amendment 111 times. With the hearing's most intense moment coming when Fauci's attorney tried to step in.
9: Committee Chair Rand Paul plans to hold a vote next week to hold Dr. Fauci in contempt. 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
16: Charlie XCX, Tate McRae, Lord, Olivia Dean, John Summit, Jenny, the Smashing Pumpkins, and the XX headline Lollapalooza at Chicago's Grant Park. So baby, this year's event will also include the Chainsmokers, Lil Uzi Vert, Turnstile, Blood Orange, Freddie Gibbs, and one of the stars from Netflix Stranger Things franchise, Finn Wolfhard. Last summer, Lollapalooza helped drive record hotel bookings in Chicago. 3.56 million rooms June through August, generating $949 million for the city. And for the first time, Lollapalooza will stream live across both Disney Plus and Hulu. Michelle Pollino, Fox News.
9: The Federal Reserve voted to leave interest rates steady at around 3.6% for the fifth time in a row. Federal Reserve Chair Kevin Warsh explains while inflation's still high, the economy is still strong.
17: The economy is showing impressive resilience. Even with recent shocks, the trends are positive and reveal solid growth.
9: The late Senator Lindsey Graham returned for the last time to South Carolina Wednesday. Friends and family remembered him as the son of pool hall owners, who was someone who never stopped working for the state he loved. They said he was born with a plastic fork in his mouth. That was what former Congressman Trey Gowdy said in his tribute to Graham. Graham died suddenly July 11th at his home in D.C., likely of an aortic tear. And the Trump Justice Department's attempts to procure New Jersey's unredacted voter rolls, suffering a setback in court. A Biden-appointed federal judge dismissing the Justice Department's attempts to obtain voter information that the state is fighting to withhold from the federal government. The Trump administration now 0-18 in its attempt to retrieve voter data from certain states. I'm Ted Lindner. This is Fox News.
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2: 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I'm Chris DeMeo. Former White House Chief Medical Advisor Dr. Anthony Fauci not answering questions on COVID before a Senate committee Wednesday. Senator Ron Johnson says a probe into Fauci deserves more attention.
3: We need the federal health officials to come clean, and that's why I'm doing my investigation. You know, we've uncovered this. 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
2: Newly released diary entries have emerged from Fauci's government computer detailing his personal reflections. A 7-month-old infant girl is dead after being left inside a hot car for more than 2 hours in Utah. Police in Vernal say her father had forgotten that he left her there.
4: And investigators determined that the temperature inside the vehicle was between 131 and 151 degrees.
2: Fox 13's Julius Sander. Jordanian air defenses have shot down 5 missiles launched from Iran. 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
9: Matthew.
10: Huh? Oh, sorry.
9: It's okay. I just need you to listen to me.
11: I know that a lot of times, Mom, it might not seem like I'm listening to you, but I am. 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
12: Thank you for letting me know what you expect, so I can try to meet your expectations.
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11: The U.S. keeps the pressure on. I'm Chris DeMeo, Fox News. The U.S. launching large-scale attacks on Iran yesterday.
12: Among the targets were multiple military command and control centers all across Iran, dozens of them hit. The U.S. attacks were in response to an Iranian attack against Jordan. Iran fired ballistic missiles against U.S. military positions in Jordan, CENTCOM confirming that all those missiles fired by Iran were disabled or were intercepted. President Trump had warned that the U.S. would be responding to Iran's attack. In addition, the U.S. also attacked Iranian-backed militias inside of Iraq. This time, it was a joint attack alongside with Saudi Arabian jet fighters.
11: That's Fox's Steve Harrigan in Tel Aviv. Well, tributes to the late Senator Lindsey Graham continuing yesterday in his home state ahead of his burial in his hometown.
13: South Carolina Governor Henry McMaster said they meet in sadness over the loss of one of South Carolina's greatest sons.
14: And also to celebrate this poor boy from a little town in South Carolina, as he called himself.
13: At the First Baptist Church in Columbia, Senator Tim Scott said the best advice he got from Senator Lindsey Graham wasn't spoken to him, but demonstrated.
15: Get really comfortable being yourself.
13: Former South Carolina Congressman Trey Gowdy shared stories highlighting Graham's sense of humor and praised those who worked with Graham, some for 30 years.
16: I cannot call them staff. They were family to him.
13: He called him the least pretentious person he's ever known in politics. Jessica Rosenthal, Fox News.
11: The Federal Reserve leaves interest rates unchanged.
17: The economy is showing impressive resilience. Even with recent shocks, the trends are positive and reveal solid growth.
11: That's Federal Reserve Chairman Kevin Warsh. 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
21: Temperatures being 30 degrees above average.
18: 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Just click listen, then swipe right and hear the latest news updates on your time. 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
11: Arguably the most prominent public health official of the COVID-19 era faced renewed congressional scrutiny yesterday during a Senate Homeland Security Committee hearing. Fox's Jeff Manasso has more.
1: Dr. Anthony Fauci declined to answer questions as he was grilled by Republicans for his handling of the COVID-19 pandemic.
4: I respectfully declined to answer based upon my rights under the Fifth Amendment to the Constitution.
1: The hearing led by Senator Rand Paul, who subpoenaed Fauci, accusing him of lying about the origins of COVID, saying it came from a Chinese lab that he says Fauci funded.
4: Ask forgiveness and pledge to help our government devise safeguards so a man-made epidemic never happens again.
1: Democrats defending Fauci say there's no evidence supporting allegations that Fauci intentionally misled Congress or funded prohibited research that caused the pandemic. Jeff Manasso, Fox News.
11: President Biden pardoned Fauci before leaving office. Police in Vernal, Utah say that a child was left unattended for more than 2 hours in a sweltering car is dead.
22: In a probable cause statement, police said Tommy Platero was arrested for a child abuse homicide. The PC statement says Platero said he planned to take the child to daycare, but forgot and went inside a building for more than 2 hours before he ran back out to the car and found her not breathing. They say he drove her to the local hospital. It says when police arrived there, they said the child had a recorded internal temperature of 109 degrees. The temperature outside in Vernal was around 92 degrees on Tuesday afternoon, and investigators determined that the temperature inside the vehicle was between 131 and 151 degrees. In Vernal, Julia Sandor, Fox 13 News.
11: The Kumamoto Prefecture says that deaths from Tuesday's earthquake in southwestern Japan have climbed to at least 23. Searchers continue to comb through the rubble of the magnitude 7.1 quake. I'm Chris DeMeo. This is Fox News.
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3: Fox News, I'm Ted Lindner. The United States completing a big wave of airstrikes against Iran.
4: President Trump told Fox News yesterday that Iran was going to get a beating. U.S. Central Command said dozens of targets belonging to Iran's Revolutionary Guard were hit in an operation lasting over 2 hours.
3: Fox's Jonathan Savage. The Federal Reserve voting to leave interest rates steady at around 3.6% for the fifth time in a row on Wednesday. Federal Reserve Chairman Kevin Warsh explains while inflation is still high, the economy is still strong.
5: The economy is showing impressive resilience. Even with recent shocks, the trends are positive and reveal solid growth.
3: And Senator Lindsey Graham laid to rest Wednesday in South Carolina. Friends and family remembering him as someone who never stopped working for the state that he loved. Graham died suddenly back on July 11th at the age of 71. 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
5: 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I've been around a long time, but I'm truly humbled when I see the real battles our brave, paralyzed veterans have faced defending our freedom. 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
3: Welcome back. You're with America in the Morning. A wide area of the nation expecting severe weather today. Here's AccuWeather.com meteorologist LaTroy Thornton.
4: A cold front will combine with some energy in the atmosphere, plus a plume of very rich moisture funneling northward from the Gulf to create prime conditions for the development of severe thunderstorms this afternoon and into tonight, with the risk zone extending from northern Kansas through much of Nebraska and South Dakota, as well as eastern North Dakota, a portion of western Iowa, and all but northeastern and southeastern parts of Minnesota. AccuWeather severe weather experts say that any storms in this area may bring damaging wind gusts of at least 60 to 70 miles per hour, along with hail and the potential for downpours that could cause flooding. However, the risk for at least a spotty thunderstorm, perhaps most likely in the afternoon hours, extends from eastern and southern Kansas into southwestern Missouri, southward through portions of Oklahoma and Arkansas, and south and east from there to the coast of Alabama. Showers and thunderstorms again look to become more numerous over portions of southern Georgia and much of Florida as well. Places where a stalled front will continue to be the focus for some wet weather, not only today but right through the weekend, with a general 1 to 2 inches of rain expected along the Gulf Coast from just west of New Orleans through south-central portions of Florida, and also northward into much of Tennessee and southern parts of Kentucky. Higher rainfall of 2 to 4 inches may favor areas closer to the coast, but may also extend northward into central Alabama, perhaps also reaching the Tampa and Orlando areas of Florida. Otherwise, showers dot much of the northeast today as a slow-moving storm continues on its way out of the region, with another round of monsoon thunderstorms from the southwest into Wyoming and Montana. The west coast stays dry with heat over the interior, and the wildfire risk remains high over the Pacific Northwest. That's the weather across America. I'm AccuWeather.com meteorologist LaTroy Thornton.
3: 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Wall Street suffered its worst day of the year Wednesday, despite the Federal Reserve not raising interest rates, but it was opposition by some members of the Fed leaving key rates unchanged that helped send the Dow Jones Industrial Average to an 1,100-point loss. Washington correspondent Sagar Magani has more.
5: The Federal Reserve has kept its key interest rate unchanged for a fifth straight meeting, but not all committee members agreed.
6: I asked for a good family fight and I got one. That's the purpose. That's the design feature. I come into this meeting, even this press conference, heartened by what I've experienced the last 2 days. Most of our discussion were on the big questions that matter to the conduct of monetary policy. We didn't sort of hide from them. We weren't scared of them.
5: Chair Kevin Warsh says three members wanted a quarter point hike to fight persistently high inflation. Warsh says the markets have been reacting to real-time economic data and not the Fed forecasting its next moves.
6: Market participants are learning to play the ball, not the referee. And market prices will continue to respond in the direction and magnitude they see fit. This is, in my view, a change for the better, and we're just getting started.
5: President Trump's been pressuring the Fed and his new hand-picked chair to reduce rates.
7: He's got a board, and it's a political board, and they want to keep rates up.
5: Fed officials likely want to see more economic data before changing the rate. The central bank's preferred inflation measure will come out next week.
6: 5 years of high inflation have left a mistaken impression that's hard to shake, that the Fed's implicit inflation target was somehow above 2%. Let me reiterate, there is no soft inflation target. There is no soft implicit target, not on this committee's watch. There's only a target, and it's 2%.
5: Sagar Magani, Washington.
3: following a memorial service in Washington Tuesday, attended by Israeli Prime Minister Netanyahu, Ukraine's Volodymyr Zelensky, and President Trump. Senator Lindsey Graham was remembered in his home state of South Carolina on Wednesday. Correspondent Lisa Dwyer reports.
8: This undersized kid who was not born with a silver spoon in his mouth, but he was born with a plastic fork in his mouth in central South Carolina. But with wit and determination and hard work, your fellow citizens will trust you to represent them.
9: Senator Lindsey Graham has returned for the last time to South Carolina with an Air Force flyover and powerful friends remembering him as someone who never stopped working for the state he loved, South Carolina Governor Henry McMaster.
10: Lindsey Graham recognized the seriousness of his work, but also the value of humor and a lighthearted spirit. Lindsey Graham understood the hopes and dreams and needs of his state and delivered every time. Presidents, paupers, famous or forgotten, he treated everybody the same.
9: Former Representative Trey Gowdy.
8: It wasn't the trappings of office that he cared about. It was the work.
9: Graham died after a visit to Ukraine as he was seeking tougher sanctions against Russia.
8: Was he willing to go to war? Yes, as a last resort. Blessed are the peacemakers. He was on a trip, what turned out to be his last trip, trying to broker peace in a war where hundreds of thousands of people had lost their lives.
9: Senator Graham was 71 years old.
8: Both Governor McMaster and Senator Scott put their finger on it. The reason Lindsey resonated with us is because he was us.
9: I'm Lisa Dwyer.
3: The video looks like a made-for-TV movie. A 16-year-old lifeguard put his own life on the line going into the violent surf at Santa Cruz, California, to rescue a 10-year-old boy who got dragged out by the strong current. Correspondent Bob Brown reports that teen has garnered acclaim worldwide for his heroic actions and also got the attention of President Trump, who says Ryder Williams deserves a White House honor. Audio courtesy KNTV San Francisco.
11: Millions have seen the terrifying video gone viral of a 10-year-old boy pulled below the rough surf at Santa Cruz Beach in Northern California on Saturday. Ryder Williams, a 16-year-old lifeguard, not wasting a second, jumping in, desperately trying to save him, to keep his head above water, but succumbing to the relentless waves. Another lifeguard racing to the water, trying to help as beachgoers looked on. Finally, Ryder manages to pull the boy out, where he was checked out by paramedics and later released to his parents. Lifeguards working for California State Parks and Rescue units from the Santa Cruz Fire Department speaking with NBC Bay Area News.
12: It's great to see our lifeguards out there working. This is what we train them to do.
13: We have that combination of great weather, large crowds, a weekend day, and that really large swell. And if you saw the video, you saw how many waves that lifeguard had to duck under before there was enough of a lull for him to be able to get them the rest of the way up the beach.
11: Meantime, President Trump wants to invite the hero lifeguard and his family and possibly the boy he saved to the White House to present him a high civilian honor. The president says he's very brave. He deserves it. I'm Bob Brown.
3: 17 till. Among the stories we're covering next, foreign-made power inverters are being blocked over fears hackers could target our nation's power grid. When America in the Morning continues after these messages.
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3: 15 till now, you're with America in the Morning. I'm John Trout. The mayor of St. Paul, Minnesota, is under investigation after allegations of sexual harassment from the city's police chief and other city employees. Correspondent Clayton Neville reports.
18: Attorneys for St. Paul Police Chief Axel Henry say the city's on notice that Mayor Kalee Herr has engaged in illegal conduct towards city employees. They accuse the mayor of sending inappropriate text messages. One specific message allegedly sent by Herr to a city employee was highlighted by attorneys. It reads, quote, "Happy Wiener Wednesday. Wish I was having a hot dog with you all on 6 today." It also included a redacted image captioned, quote, "When she wraps you up in her blanket after you gave her a good wienering." The image appears to be a meme altered to show a St. Paul police officer's face. The city brought in an outside firm to investigate, and in a statement, Mayor Herr said she takes her responsibility to treat every employee with professionalism and respect seriously. She acknowledges that some of her attempts at humor fell short of the standards she says she holds herself to. I'm Clayton Neville.
3: The man who stabbed the author Salman Rushdie more than a dozen times was found guilty on Wednesday of aiding a foreign terrorist group and carrying out the orders of the Iranian government. Hadi Mattar, who was previously convicted of attempted murder in a New York state court last year and sentenced to 25 years in prison, was found guilty in federal court of providing material support to a terrorist group and committing an act of terrorism that transcended national boundaries after just 2 hours of deliberation. Mattar, a 24-year-old American citizen of Lebanese descent, could now face the rest of his life behind bars when he's sentenced. America in the Morning continues. There was a legal setback for public worker and teachers unions in Wisconsin. Correspondent Donna Warder explains.
19: A 2011 anti-union law in Wisconsin got rid of the collective bargaining rights of public worker and teachers unions in the state. The Republican-backed law sparked weeks of protests. Then in 2024, a Dane County Circuit judge struck down the law, which had been on hold pending an appeal. Now a Wisconsin appeals court has overturned that ruling that struck down the law. Unions are expected to appeal, sending the case to the Wisconsin Supreme Court. Supporters of the anti-union law say it gives local governments more control over workers and the powers needed to cut costs. Those opposed, including Democrats, say it strips employees of the right to collectively bargain over pay and working conditions. I'm Donna Warder.
3: More than 100 aftershocks have struck southern Japan following a massive 7.1 earthquake that collapsed homes and badly damaged a shopping mall. Correspondent Karen Shamas reports the death toll has risen to 23 as rescuers and soldiers continue to comb through quake rubble, hoping to find those still reported missing.
20: Soldiers and emergency workers are combing through a badly damaged shopping mall and collapsed houses, looking for trapped survivors on Wednesday, a day after the 7.1 magnitude quake. The Aeon Mall shopping center in Kashima City was bustling with thousands of people when the quake happened. The company said 3,000 customers were evacuated to a parking lot before a gas explosion happened in another part of the mall where some people were still working. Japanese Prime Minister Sane Takaichi said the rescue effort was a race against time, but that emergency services would go all out to find and rescue as many people as possible. The sweltering weather heightened worries about the survivors. It remains unclear how many people might still be missing. I'm Karen Shamas.
3: Federal regulators this week blocked new foreign-made power inverters from the U.S. market over hacking concerns. The new old tech guy, Chuck Palm, has that story.
0: The FCC has just added foreign-made power inverters to their covered list. An inverter is a box that connects solar panels and home batteries to your grid. Being on the covered list means foreign-made models can't get federal approval that they will need to sell them in this country. The reason might surprise you. This ties into the Fairlife Dairy story owned by Coca-Cola, who suffered a ransomware attack that managed to get inside the hardware that runs the Fairlife plant. It seems that Chinese-made power inverters also have a back door. But it's not a secret chip, no hidden hardware, it's just the internet connection. Federal security agencies concluded a foreign company could reach in and switch those inverters off or use them to watch you. Nothing changes on the panel that's already on your roof, and the models are already approved, keep selling. This is about what comes next. And that's the hard part. American factories make about 7% of the inverters that we use. That's right, only 7. Like it or not, tech is a global economy. We rely on multiple nations for different types of hardware. And if you have trade secrets, you're going to be a target. But even American-made products like Nest thermostats allowed backdoor access they never told buyers about. It's difficult at best to secure a supply chain that you don't own. Follow the new old tech guy on X at Chuck Palm.
3: 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With the Thursday report, here's Robert Workman.
21: With the baseball trade deadline less than a week away on Monday, Tigers ace Tarek Skubal made what could be his final start in Detroit yesterday, holding the Orioles scoreless into the seventh inning. But Baltimore came back from down 7-0 to tame the Tigers 10-9 in 12 innings. The Birds got into the Motown bullpen for 5 runs in the seventh, tied it on Kobe Mayo's 2-run triple in the eighth, and finally nailed it down in extras. The White Sox shook off an early 4-run deficit and ran down the Yankees 6-5 in 12 innings. Marlins came out of a 6-0 hole to noodle the Phillies 8-6. Cardinals and Cubs were scoreless through 9 innings. Pete Crow Armstrong homered to give Chicago the lead in the top of the 10th, but Ivan Herrera's 2-run double gave St. Louis the 3-2 win. Mets and Braves split a pair. New York took the day game 3-2. Atlanta won the nightcap 1-0 behind Chris Sale's combo 2-hitter. Rays shut out the Rangers 3-0. Yandy Diaz and Ryan Vallade homered in the first inning, then 5 pitchers tossed a combined 4-hitter. Royals blanked the Twins 4-0, a 5-hitter for Randy Dobnak and friends, his first big league win since 2021, when he was with Minnesota. Diamondbacks sank the Pirates 3-0. Eduardo Rodriguez went the first 8 for his 10th win. Giants barreled over the Brewers 16-3. Luis Arraez with 4 of San Francisco's 17 hits. Daniel Susak hit his first home run in the big leagues. And his second. Good on you, Meat. Red Sox topped the A's 4-2 on Andrew Monasterio's homer in the 10th inning. Guardians ripped the Reds 6-1 to win the Ohio State Series. Blue Jays swatted the Nationals. Padres down the Rockies. Dodgers doubled up the Mariners. And the Astros got by the Angels. That's Thursday Sports.
3: 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When we return on America in the Morning, Hollywood celebrity facing more allegations of sexual assault after these messages.
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3: We're back on America in the Morning. It's 5 till. A Hollywood star is facing more allegations of sexual assault. Kevin Carr has the latest on the troubles facing Jared Leto.
26: Jared Leto has come under fire again with allegations of sexual assault. Multiple instances have been included in the BBC documentary Jared Leto, Hollywood's Dark Secret. One woman called Etta said she met Leto when she was only 16 and their conversation soon became sexually explicit.
27: Oh, well, you're a virgin. Do you have any kinks? Like, what are you interested in?
26: Later, Etta said Leto's lawyer tried to get her to sign an NDA.
27: I never signed it. I made an excuse the first time and then just didn't respond after that.
26: Another accusation came from a woman called Isabel, who met Leto while working in a Las Vegas mall in 2002 when she was only 17. She said she was invited to his motel room.
28: He called me and he was like, hey, like, come in here so we can talk while I'm, you know, in the shower.
26: After the alleged assault happened, she tried to leave.
28: He went outside and I remember he like specifically like looked to the left and looked almost like seeing if there was anybody around before he let me out of the room.
26: One accuser known as Clara says she brought up the age of consent when she met him at the Chateau Marmont in Los Angeles.
29: My dad was in law enforcement that I knew with certainty that here in California, the age of consent is 18. He just kind of shrugged it off like it wasn't a huge concern for him.
26: Leto declined to comment for the documentary, but since its release, his representative sent a statement to the BBC saying, quote, these claims are absolutely and categorically false. I'm Kevin Carr.
3: President Trump announced multi-billion dulles sweeping changes for Dulles International Airport just outside Washington, D.C. Correspondent Jennifer King reports the extreme makeover will include refurbishing two of the airport concourses and putting an end to the airport's people movers.
30: President Trump is announcing a makeover of Dulles International Airport near Washington that will eliminate the 1962 people movers but retain the soaring landmark terminal designed by Eero Saarinen.
31: One of the worst airports anywhere in the world. We're going to make it maybe the best with some hard work and some good thought process.
30: The airport renovation includes a new passenger train, walking tunnel, and moving walkways.
32: We are going to get rid of the people movers, Mr. President. So if you right. don't know what these are like elevated buses. It's kind of like, it looks like it's from Star Wars, if you will. And they're slow and people are angry about them. We are going to get rid of those. We are going to have a horseshoe train system throughout the airport. And as you mentioned, right down the spine of the airport is going to be a walkway. So easy access to all of your gates.
30: Transportation Secretary Sean Duffy says they hope to start construction next spring. Trump used a laser pointer to highlight renderings of the $22.5 billion project.
31: This is very exciting to me. As a builder, somebody that builds lots of big, nice projects before I got here, and we're doing some of the best in the world right now. This is all about the Dulles Airport remodeling.
30: Jennifer King, Washington.
3: Thanks for joining us today. America in the Morning for Thursday, July 30th, 2026 is produced by Jeff McKay. I'm John Trout. This is Westwood One.
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15: The U.S. military does what President Trump warned.
16: I'm Dave Anthony, Fox News.
17: We can hit them very hard. I mean, I can actually say that because there's very little they can do about it.
16: That was after an attack that targeted American troops in Jordan, but those missiles were shot down.
18: U.S. forces unleashed heavy airstrikes against the regime. Dozens of targets were hit, including IRGC, military command centers, drone and missile facilities inside of Iran, along with remaining maritime capabilities. Earlier in the day, President Trump told Fox News, we're going to beat the effing S out of them.
16: Fox's Trey Ingston, Tel Aviv. Iran has targeted ships again in the Strait of Hormuz, and there was an attack in Kuwait, and a British maritime firm reports drones hit two natural gas sites in an Egyptian port, one of them an American-owned floating storage facility. It's up to at least 25 people dead in Japan's earthquake disaster that's left thousands homeless and many homes without power or water.
19: Rescue workers are still trying to find survivors, but time is running out. The main areas of operation are a paper factory and a shopping mall where the earthquake set off an explosion. Japan's southern island Kyushu was hit by a 7.1 magnitude earthquake earlier this week. Survivors have spoken of pulling out family members from the wreckage of their homes.
16: Fox's Jonathan Savage. There's a search in New Jersey for a missing 10-year-old girl swept away in the Passaic River last night, along with a 10-year-old boy who was found dead. Former presidential COVID advisor Dr. Anthony Fauci could be in trouble with the law.
20: It's a resolution saying that he should be considered for charges for contempt of Congress.
16: Republican Senator Rand Paul tells Fox his committee will vote on that next week after Fauci refused to answer questions at a hearing, saying this 111 times after calling Paul obsessed with him.
33: On the advice of counsel, I respectfully decline to answer based upon my rights under the Fifth Amendment of the Constitution.
16: Republicans accuse Fauci of saying one thing in private and another in public about COVID's origins and the response to the pandemic. America's listening to Fox News.
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3: 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First look at traffic on this Thursday morning, and we are accident-free in both Horry and Georgetown County. According to the State Highway Patrol, you should not expect any delays as you travel to your destination. If you see an accident or have traffic news we need to know about, pull over and text us at 843-839-9950. 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
7: Hey, thanks, Trip. Let's take our first look at weather, and it's a good look. The temperatures are starting this morning in the lower 70s, much cooler when you step out the door, and you'll probably notice it's not as humid. In fact, the further inland you go, some people in Marion County are waking up to upper 60s this morning. So we'll have sunshine today, lower humidity. Highs are going to climb into the upper 80s at the beaches and around 90 inland. Very nice evening tonight. Low humidity. Temperatures are going to fall down into the 60s for most all of us tomorrow morning. By Friday afternoon, it'll be a little more humid. Saturday is going to be our typical weather pattern. And then Sunday, we could get a chance of some scattered showers in the afternoon. It's 73 in Georgetown. And 74 in Myrtle Beach at 603. Good morning.
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23: Microphone check, 1, 2, and 3. From a great night of music bingo. I got to see Little Rick on the microphone.
7: Yeah, that was kind of cool.
23: I got to see Leanne Graham and Rick Roberts and Miss Rita, Aunt Rita. And this is for Mr. Ray. Here we go. Here we go. Here we go. Here we go. Here we go. Here we go. Here we go. Joe, Bro, and Leanne Graham on Hot Talk 99.5.
24: All right, let's get it. It's 6:07 here on the Hot Talk Morning Show, July 30th. It's a Thursday, the year 2026. And yes, it's Joe Bro with Leanne Graham here on the Hot Talk Morning Show. As the Thumbs Up Guys Injury Lawyers hotline and text line is at 839-9950. If you'd like to join the show, that's 839-9950. What a beautiful morning it is outside.
7: Yeah.
24: Walked outside and I was like, wow, my sunglasses didn't fog up because I wear my sunglasses at night. As I walked out of the door this morning, I said, man, today's going to be a great day.
7: Yeah, Slide, I'd like to get out of here by 11 a.m. Let's see if we can get our work done quickly when we get off.
23: Absolutely.
7: Here.
23: We're going to be out.
24: Admittedly, my brain is a little fried based on the 5 minutes of banter back and forth. Before we jumped on the air, we went from best practices from a human resources standpoint in terms of how we treat our coworkers to going to jail for murder, all within like one breath.
7: That's how we roll here. We can cover it all just like that.
24: I mean, I just never know where DJ Slide is going to go. Leanne Graham, did you know that when you wash your car, you go to the car wash and then you vacuum at your car? Did you know that the car knows and it actually drives better after you clean your car, according to the one and only party godfather?
7: You know, he could be onto something. I think it does improve the aerodynamics when you get all the bugs off. But I was, since you brought this up, I want to ask you a question, and maybe our listeners can help me out on the Thumbs Up Guys Injury Lawyers Talking Text Line. Have you noticed this summer that there are not as many dead bugs on your windshield and on the front of your car as there have been in other summers?
24: Do you think that has to do with the rain or lack thereof?
7: I don't know. Why are there not as many insects? I don't know.
23: I think I know the answer to that question. What? Because Conway and Myrtle Beach does routine spraying.
7: So they're doing a good job is what you're saying.
23: I think they're doing a good job. That little truck that goes around, I mean, they're very thorough when it comes to that sort of thing.
24: And do you run towards the machine and the car, or do you run away from it when the mosquito patrol rolls around?
23: As far as away as I can get away from that machine, because it's designed to kill bugs, not me, and I don't want to be inhaling nothing I ain't supposed to inhale. I don't do that kind of thing.
24: Of course, they tell you that it is harmless, you know, to humans when they spray this sort of pesticide, I guess it would
7: but
24: be,
7: then
24: right?
7: They say if you have asthma or other respiratory conditions, you might just not want to breathe it.
24: Well, we were down in Florida. Forget the trucks. They just fly helicopters overhead and spray that way. And we were sitting out in the back of my aunt and uncle's house, swimming in their pool at night. Next thing you know, you see the chopper. You see the dust getting dropped or whatever it might be, and then you're like, man, nothing better than the smell of fresh napalm in the morning.
7: What are they using that doesn't kill bees is my question.
24: Or do they kill the bees?
7: Because they always try, here in Georgetown and Horry County, they ask beekeepers to please make themselves known so we know not to go spray right at your property lot.
24: Well, we need the bees, right? We all saw the bee movie, right, with Jerry Seinfeld. What happens when the bees sue the humans for stealing their honey and using it for profit? Well, with no bees, there's no anything here
7: correct.
24: In nature. So we need the bees. And that was, years ago? There was, this crisis we were facing. Where have all the bees gone? And you don't hear about that as much. Was it just another one of these cooked-up sort of things to create hysteria amongst the people, or was there something to it?
7: There's something to it. I have a theory why we haven't heard about it as much this year is because of the drought. The bees are the least of a farmer's worries. Ain't getting enough rain for anything to grow.
24: Well, there are plenty of bees circling around the front of my house to the point where my daughter, you know, takes a step out and then takes two steps back to make sure that, you know, she's not running into a bunch of wasps that are then, hanging around before she gets into the car, to the point where, I am, holding her hand.
7: Where are your wasp nests? Have you not found them?
24: I'm looking up and around, and I don't see anything.
7: Must be tucked away in some eaves you can't see. You'll have to follow them.
24: I like the bees. They don't bother me.
7: I don't like wasps or hornets.
24: Wasps, hornets, bumblebees.
7: But I don't kill them. They have a purpose. Just stay away from me.
24: Stay away. And to me, the more you mess with them when they're flying around you, the more they seem to get entangled up with your safe space, your personal space. Stay 6 feet away, would you? Because we know how that works. Put a mask on. Stay 6 feet away and don't ask questions. That was our lives.
7: Or don't answer any questions.
24: Yes, I don't know the verbatim statement that he made over 100 times yesterday. Yes.
7: At the advice of my attorneys, my constitutional right to plead the Fifth Amendment.
24: What is the color of your
7: tie?
24: Said
7: that over 100 times.
24: Yes, 110 times, I believe. What's the color of the tie that you're wearing this morning? Well, by advice of counsel, I plead the Fifth Amendment. What is the color of the carpet that we're standing on here this morning, Dr. Fauci? I plead the Fifth.
7: Yeah, he truly would not answer anything. I've talked with my mom about the news like I always do because I wanted to know if the legacy news that she watches at 6 p.m., did they talk about Dr. Fauci? And they did, but you know that their spin is that who is it? Rand Paul is out to get him.
24: Sure.
7: This is all a witch hunt.
24: A ruse, right?
7: That, you know, it is what it is what they're saying. Of course, he didn't answer any questions. That should make you wonder. The person who told us everything to do from the moment we woke up to the moment we went to bed for 2 years now won't answer a single question about what happened. That makes me so angry. And I told her, I said, I don't want to talk about it again today on the radio because it's just so, I don't even know if anger is the right term. I want to go find him myself.
24: Fury,
7: he must not be able to show his face in public.
24: He lives behind a gate. There's no doubt about that. One of probably three or four mansions that he owns in various parts of the country. He's also making a pretty good chunk of change just in terms of his pension after serving

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2: Government bureaucrats, oftentimes drunk on power, getting grilled by people getting drunk on power. And essentially just a circus act is what you get from these sorts of hearings. No matter what happens once these hearings go public and there are TV cameras, do you think they act like this when there are no cameras and the public is really not interested in any given topic that they're hashing out in a committee?
3: Hey, not according to Fauci's diary. I've thought about this. How many people are just going to ignore it because, you know, they did everything they were told. They stayed 6 feet away. They closed their businesses. Their kids didn't go to school. They wore masks everywhere. They got lots of shots. How many of those people are just going to, like, ignore this because it happened? Mm. Versus whose eyes are going to be open to realize that it was a criminal scam?
2: Mm. Well, I would say that my mom-in-law and my wife were admittedly yesterday, and it wasn't, oh, I was right, you were wrong the mm-hmm. entire time, because I'm not one to, rub victories in the faces of the people that I love,
3: mm-hmm.
2: But... Yeah, we went through some tough times over those 2 years. My wife and I almost called it quits, literally, because we were at odds based on what they were watching day to day from Dr. Fauci and the other, quote-unquote, leaders who are guiding us through the science while a lot was unknown, particularly early on. And, me being, the contradictory person that I am with questions, question everything,
3: mm-hmm.
2: right? And if it looks too good, if it smells too good, it's probably too good. And I'm listening to this guy, and just the contradictory statements that he was giving in real time, let alone now that we know all the things that he was, saying in public versus what he was writing down in his personal diary was completely contradictory as to what we were being told and how we were supposed to act and then what the elites were up to,
3: mm-hmm.
2: having, swanky dinners at high-priced restaurants, having people over for the holidays.
3: Because they were in on the joke, huh?
2: Very hypocritical of them to give us the rules, convince lawmakers that this is what we need to do, all in the while acting on their own accord based on what they knew and would not tell us in terms of how they were getting information and really from the origins
3: mm-hmm.
2: and right from the get-go. I was like, something is not passing the smell test, but a lot of people obviously were on edge and for good reason, obviously. When there's people in front of the camera every day telling you that you could potentially die or kill your grandmother if you have contact with them.
3: And we all knew someone or more than one person that did die of at least they said, of COVID.
2: And associated some sort of, whether it be, and again, that once it was made known that a lot of the people that were passing had multiple comorbidities,
3: mm-hmm.
2: Had all different sorts of other health ailments, and this was the one that, broke the camel's back, and then that led to a death count that you literally saw on the television for 24 hours a day, 7 days a week, for the better part of 2 years, eventually, that plays into your psyche, which brought up a lot of divide in households, tore families apart,
3: yeah.
2: Let alone the economic impact, the impact it had on school kids and all the rest. But yesterday, I think my mother-in-law and wife finally came to the conclusion that this guy was selling us a bill
3: mm-hmm.
2: of goods that just did not add up, and in large part because he would not answer any questions. I think if he answered some questions and even took some responsibility for how he was guiding the country
3: exactly.
2: at that point, then...
3: He must have done something wrong, or he'd have nothing to hide.
2: I mean, look at the people who we have in public office, and so long as you admit to things,
3: mm-hmm.
2: the American people can be very forgiving when
3: oh,
2: it
3: yeah.
2: comes to decision making. And
3: we're talking
2: to
3: Mark Sanford later, right?
2: Passing the torch to the next group of people who are going to sell us a bill of goods that just doesn't add up.
3: Oh.
2: Yes, we will be talking to the former South Carolina Governor Mark Sanford. He is one of the 9 candidates who had gone through the vetting process, quote-unquote, and yes, his name will be on the ballot coming up on August 11th. Now that Senator Graham's funeral services are over, a lot of the attention, of course, will be put on, and not only state

0: statewide, but nationally on this special election set for just a couple of weeks. This upcoming Monday, of course, there will be a statewide debate, and the former governor of our state will be with us a little after 8 o'clock here on this Thursday morning. Once again, the Thumbs Up Guys Injury Lawyers hotline and text line is 839-9950 if you'd like to be a part of the show. We also will talk with the head of the South Carolina Bar and Tavern Association later on in the show. His name's Christopher Smith. He's from the Upstate, and actually bumped into him in the aftermath of that highly touted debate that was held over at Coastal Carolina. Mm-hmm. We bumped shoulders at a local watering hole after the debate. And now some news pertaining to liquor liability and how hospitality-related businesses may have other options through the Bar and Tavern Association to see maybe their liability insurance rates drop just a bit, potentially another option for those groups of businesses throughout the state of South Carolina. The lawmakers tried to address the issue.
1: Yeah,
0: it did nothing.
1: Fell short.
0: They then kind of pulled that all back, reeled it in. And maybe, just maybe someday in the future, will they revisit this issue. But this is top of mind for people like Christopher Smith, and he'll be with us a little after 9 o'clock to kick off the fourth and final hour of this Thursday edition of the Hot Talk Morning Show.
1: Good morning. It is Thursday, July 30th. Here are a few of your Hot Talk News headlines. The investigation into the Pawleys Island Community Church and its affiliated school continues to grow. A fifth arrest has now been made, charging the church's director of operations and missions, Michael Fields, with unlawfully placing a child at risk. Georgetown County Sheriff Carter Weaver says Fields oversaw security for the church campus and was responsible for the safety of students at Pawleys Island Christian Academy, where convicted sex offender Warren Perry worked for years despite probation conditions that prohibited contact with children. Fields is due in court this morning for a bond hearing. Investigators are still conducting interviews with students and reviewing digital evidence seized from devices belonging to the church leaders. Fields joins former pastor Don Williams, his wife Jenny Williams, former academy director Nikki Howard, and Warren Perry himself as five people now charged in the case. Plus, in a separate courtroom development, a judge has also ruled that Perry violated the conditions of his plea agreement, and he's due back in court again for that. North Myrtle Beach and Horry County Police kept part of 27th Avenue South closed for several hours Wednesday while officers negotiated with a barricaded suspect during what was described as a family-related incident near Causey Drive. Nearby residents were told to shelter in place. While some homes were evacuated, one couple in a neighboring home was prevented from going into their house to retrieve suitcases for a Wednesday afternoon flight. It was just after 12:30 when 49-year-old Jason Davies surrendered without incident and was charged with first-degree assault and battery, with no additional details released. And a back-to-school story for you this morning from neighboring Columbus County. Their school system is bringing artificial intelligence into classrooms this year with a new platform called Magic School AI. The chatbot, built specifically for schools, help teachers create lesson plans and assignments, while students use it as a guided tutor to help them think through problems instead of simply giving them the answers. Teachers can also use it to monitor student conversations with the AI. School district leaders say they see artificial intelligence as a tool that's here to stay. And while North Carolina isn't requiring all schools to use Magic School AI, the state has been offering training to encourage the school districts to adopt AI responsibly. And that's some of your Hot Talk News headlines. Taking a look at our Hot Talk weather, well, you don't have to look at this one. Just step outside. It's already much less humid and much more cool this morning. And some of us further inland, it's even like 68. Tomorrow, most of us are going to wake up to upper 60s. This morning is low 70s for the coastal spots. But today we will have lower humidity. So our high in the upper 80s along the beaches and around 90 inland, it's going to feel like those temperatures. Thank goodness. Overnight, it's going to be very cool. It's going to be a beautiful day to be outside and a beautiful evening as well. And tomorrow morning, going to be a great day. We will have humidity creeping back in Friday afternoon. Saturday is going to be more typical. Sunday afternoon, our next chance for rain. If you're heading out the door, you will notice that it does feel great. It's 73 in North Myrtle Beach and 72 in Pawleys at 622. Good morning.
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5: All right, it's 6:26 here on Hot Talk 99.5, just getting underway here on this Thursday morning. I mean, I don't know what it is, but there's a number of stories locally, regionally, regarding law enforcement agencies. So we'll start on the high note and on the positive side of things. Yesterday, we were trying to follow and get news surrounding that situation that took place over on Causey Road in North Myrtle Beach. Yeah, you're talking about what turned out to be, what, an eight-hour standoff?
6: Yeah, I drove through there. I didn't think it was still going to be a thing. I guess it was around 12:30 or so, 27th Avenue South. Could not get into that neighborhood at all. They had every kind of a cop there blocking it off.
5: Over a dozen law enforcement vehicles and officers on scene, both North Myrtle Beach, Horry County Police Departments responding, as well as SWAT team members. And they were able to settle the situation, thankfully, without injury to any bystanders. Basically, it was a barricade situation. The suspect has been charged with first-degree assault and battery, and that's all the information that we have as of this morning. I'm sure we'll get more on the police report at some point today or maybe towards the back end of the week.
6: Yeah, North Myrtle Beach is pretty good about telling us what happens.
5: Unlike other agencies in the area?
6: Not saying that.
5: The Jamaican woman who was found dead in her home, and then we found out a week later that this all went down, or what went down, we still don't necessarily know.
6: We don't know.
5: But yes, that was a story from last week that did not get a lot of attention. I think it was like the 22nd.
6: It got no attention because we weren't told about it.
5: Yes, it was like 6 or 7 days after the fact.
6: When the coroner released a report, yes.
5: In terms of a potential homicide, right? That took place within the city limits here in Myrtle Beach. You also have law enforcement agencies across the Carolinas doubling down in their support for these surveillance cameras known as the flock cameras. So you've got agencies telling us that they need this sort of information and data in the event they have to respond to any given situation. And on the flip side of that, you have another officer charged out in the Charlotte-Mecklenburg area who has been charged with the misuse of these flock cameras. So a double-sided conversation there as it pertains to the mass surveillance state that we're all living under through various means, as we talked about the other day.
6: Okay, so I've been thinking about that with social media being what we're all programmed by at this point in our lives. You have access to you're a voyeur, basically. If you could have access to see what's going on, you would be too tempted to just curiosity to just look at it, even though you have no real reason to be doing it for your job.
5: Similarly to, right, the temptation of hiring a guy who has passed charges and, you know, has been convicted of, you know, things that, you know, with minor children, and then saying, hey, let's put this kid
6: everywhere.
5: Next to the kids, right? I mean, he's going to have to, be involved in society somehow, so let's just place him in school and see if this will all work out the way we hope it will. Yes, a fifth person has been arrested in connection to this Pauley Island church investigation, and we'll get more details on that rolling through this morning's program. In addition to former South Carolina Governor Mark Sanford and the head of the South Carolina Bar and Tavern Association, we'll also catch up with Charles Perry from the Post and Courier. He has more details on this grade-changing scandal that has become public over at O'Ree Georgetown Technical College, and the professor who blew the whistle on this, and how she has now been terminated from her job after going public about
6: the scandal. It's just a coincidence.
5: Charles will have the latest on that for us a little after 9:30 here this morning. Right now it's 6:30 here on Hot Talk 99.5.
7: Fox News, I'm CJ Papa. President Trump delivers on his promise with major strikes inside Iran.
8: U.S. forces unleashed heavy airstrikes against the regime. Dozens of targets were hit, including IRGC, military command centers, drone and missile facilities inside of Iran, along with remaining maritime capabilities.
7: Fox's Trey Inks in Tel Aviv, former COVID point person, Dr. Anthony Fauci.
9: I will invoke my right under the Fifth Amendment of the Constitution to refrain from answering your questions.
10: President Biden granted Fauci a preemptive pardon before leaving office, but the pardon only covers what happened before 2025, meaning Fauci could face charges for any perjury committed on Wednesday.
7: Fox's Mendel Rivera on Wall Street, the Dow looking to rebound, coming off its worst drop since April of 2025. 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
11: Lindsay, Mr. President, I argue in my mind, probably has a heavenly version of Mar-a-Lago. It may even be a little bigger. He may have a little more gold in the Oval Office in his mansion in heaven. And I wouldn't be surprised if he added one big, beautiful ballroom and an arch somewhere on the property, because he would want to obviously duplicate his dearest friend in life, you, Mr. President. Lindsay, my friend, goodbye for now. We will see you again. We will finish the work that you started. Well done, good and faithful servant. Enter thou into the joy of thy Lord. Godspeed, Lindsey Graham.
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6: Hey, thanks, Chip. So our weather for today is looking fantastic, and you'll notice that the moment you step out the door. Our temperatures are starting out very low. We are going to get up to the upper 80s on the coast and around 90 inland, but with lower humidity, no real heat index to mention. And overnight, again, we'll have lower temperature, lower humidity, so it'll be even cooler when you wake up this time tomorrow. Tomorrow, midday, okay. But, I mean, don't kid yourself. The humidity is going to start moving back into the picture by late Friday. Saturday is going to feel more like a typical day, and the next mention of rain in our forecast would be for Sunday afternoon. It's 69 in Sacristie. Can you believe that? 71 in Calabash as the sun is coming up there at 6:33. Good morning.
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0: All right, 6:37 here on Hot Talk at 99.5. Yes, the thumbs up, guys. The injury lawyers hotline and text line is 839-9950. Leanne, I can't believe that you were able to convince little Rick Carter to get on the microphone last night. He's very bashful and kind of low-key, just kind of keeps to himself in the corner. He's our, I guess you could call him a roadie, as he brings our equipment, sets everything up, and gets us all ready to go when we have these different remotes.
1: I got a video.
0: And Rick was on the mic last night.
2: Well, I think that Rick Roberts was busy, and he's normally the one that does, I guess, when he's there, he likes to do the raffle drawings.
0: Sure.
2: Read out the numbers, and he was busy. So little Rick decided, I'll do it.
1: I posted a video of him.
2: You
0: grabbed the bull by its horns, and you know, that's 1 week removed from DJ Slot and myself, you know, encouraging him to talk to all the single ladies, because he's a single, middle-aged guy, and I'm like, man, this is a perfect demo for you, little Rick. I said, can you go snap some photos just to then pass along to me so I can post it on our social media, this, that, and the other? And he's like, okay. So then he's taking pictures of people while they're filling out their bingo card. I'm like, no, Rick, go up to the table. Hey, I'm Rick Carter from Hot Talk 99.5. You mind if we get a picture for our social media? And then he did that, and then he was like, man, there sure are a lot of ladies around here. I said, well, go talk to one of them, Rick. Ah, I can't. I have no game. And I'm like, well, aww. I mean, you've got DJ Slide right here as your wingman. No better wingman to have than the party godfather himself to get yourself an in with some of the ladies out there at Crooked Hammock.
2: I understand him being shy around the ladies, but when he was on the mic, I think he was a minister forever,
0: yes.
2: And he had to have good speaking skills to do that. And you could tell it just came right back to him. He did a good job.
1: According to him, he wasn't speaking for himself. He was speaking through the Almighty. So that's where his encouragement came from that. But I said, Rick, the lady outside with the blue Porsche with the four doors on it.
2: Oh, yeah.
1: She likes you. He was like, no, not me. I said, sir.
0: I She's think eyeing so. You up, man. Go talk to her.
1: So me and Zach was like, that conversation went off a long time, Rick.
0: Like a seventh grade school dance, where the girls are on one side of the gym, the boys are on the other. Who's going to break the ice here, to co-mingle with each other? So we'll help. It's baby steps with Rick Carter. Mm-hmm. We'll be out there next Wednesday, of course, for another edition of Hot Talk Music Bingo. It goes down at Crooked Hammock Brewery inside their tap room, Barefoot Landing, North Myrtle Beach. Before we went to break, I mentioned the story that broke a week or so back with the Post and Courier.com, and now Charles Perry will give us some further details as to what their investigation has found surrounding this professor who blew the whistle on grade inflation, mm-hmm. and how she was fired 3 days after going public and speaking with the Post and Courier. This woman taught Spanish for more than a decade at HGTC, terminated 3 days after the newspaper published a story about the manipulation of more than 80 grades that were inflated without the professor's consent, which prompted a state investigation confirming that HGTC did not follow its own standards. That's according to the State Technical College System investigative report. This all comes about just as the longtime president of HGTC steps aside. We thought to retire, only to find out that she took another job at a technical college over in the PD area.
2: What I'm confused about with this professor that was fired, why did it happen Monday? I mean, this incident's been going on for a long time.
0: Months.
2: Now.
0: Well, it was only until the story made the news headlines,
2: yes.
0: as to mm-hmm. why there may or may not have been reasoning from the school vantage point to kind of, I won't say sweep it under the rug, mm-hmm. But clean house of any people who want to further show their displeasure with how things were handled. Disgruntled employees seems to be the topic of the day because the former spokesperson for the city of Georgetown is also speaking out surrounding the recent hire of the former Horry County PIO, who is now a member of the city of Georgetown's communications staff.
2: Yeah, yesterday I told you I saw a little blurb about it, and I'm like, this makes no sense. Why are they talking about her, the former spokesperson for Georgetown County, in relation to this whole, crime, alleged sexual harassment in Horry County? I'm like,
0: I remember you brought that up because you read like the headline, and this doesn't make sense.
2: It doesn't make sense
0: at all. What makes a little bit more sense now that they've clarified, at least through the local news reports, as to why Cindy Thompson resigned from her role as the city's public information officer last Friday. as the city brought in Michaela Moskoff as a part-time PR contractor, basically because she has friends in the office who recommended that they hire her to help with some things within the communications portion of this city government. Well, the PIO, who is now a former PIO, said she felt pushed out by the decision to bring Moskoff on, adding that she was uncomfortable with the idea of someone from out of town running the city's social media pages and did not want residents to confuse Moskoff's work with the work that she does for the city of Georgetown. Huh.
2: I have a theory about why they would have brought on Moskoff, and I think it's for good reasons. It's the city, the mayor especially, needs help promoting the timber industry. The different products that they're able to produce is definitely reliant on timber industry, which is going downhill very quickly. They're farmers that have trees. They're not making any money clearing them out. They're not making enough money to replant, which is a big problem. And that really needs to be talked about, and Georgetown needs help.
0: I mean, they need to go full throttle, you know, Myrtle Beach style with, well-produced videos that they can push out on their social media channels, to make their case as to why they're doing what they're doing with any given decision that
2: they
0: make.
2: Right. And remember when the mayor went to somewhere in Scandinavia to meet with, they make so many great wood products up there. He met with all of them. And we kind of made light of it. That was an opportunity for the spokesperson there to present the facts. This is what's going on. We need this not just for our town and our county, for South Carolina, for jobs. But that was never that didn't happen. So I see where they need help with that message.
0: Yes, we spent XYZ amount of taxpayer dollars for our mayor to go overseas to try and work on ways to help bring economic development to their city.
2: Very specific.
0: Yeah,
2: yes.
0: And here's what was discussed, and what our plan may be to try and attract certain industries to our region. Right, that would have been the PR way of qualifying.
2: Yeah,
0: why we're spending this sort of money?
2: Some help,
0: right?
2: Yeah.
0: And speaking of the former public information officer within the county, well, news from the Independent Republic yesterday, the two former Horry County employees, Ms. Moskoff being one of them, filing separate lawsuits after their dual suit was dismissed earlier this summer. That news came down the pike yesterday, all surrounding the five former employees who resigned in November of last year following the internal investigation surrounding alleged inappropriate sexual relationships within the county. Mm. Yeah, so some details on that. I know Axelrod and Associates have been a part of this suit, and now they're going at it as individuals following the court's decision from earlier this summer.
2: They were trying to bring a case, the two ladies together. So now they got to break them apart. Is that why it didn't move forward? Because it was two and you couldn't actually determine which one may have been harmed, which one wasn't?
0: Yeah, basically the lawsuit that was filed on behalf of Ms. Moskoff naming the county, the police chief of the county police department, and the city administrator, Barry Spivey, as defendants. Repeatedly, according to the suit, Moskoff warned county officials about Randy Webster's behavior towards the female officer, and there was no formal complaint filed. She kind of just said, hey, you might want to keep an eye on this and look a little further into it. And then Randy Webster suddenly retired, citing health reasons, and within just days of his retirement, all this news broke about what he knew, some of the alleged behavior that was sent and given towards the former female officer, and just a whole big Jerry Springer type situation within the county.
2: You know what I picture it, and I know that this is just because I watch too much TV. I picture it being like a Mad Men situation there at the county police. You know, have you seen that? The John Hamm series where they're, I don't know when it was set, the 50s, the 60s, and all of them working in an ad agency, all they did was harass the women.
0: Well, I mean,
2: that's why they had women work there, so they had someone to harass.
0: There have been many books written and many people who have alleged that sort of behavior was commonplace through male-dominated industries over the years. If you ever read the book on ESPN and what their culture was like when it started back in the late 70s, early 80s, and some of the household names that you'd watch on television, well, like in many instances, what you saw on TV while you were enjoying the highlights of the day in the world of sports, behind the scenes, off the air, all sorts of stuff was going on surrounding inappropriate relationships, I guess you could say, around the women in the office. So if you ever read that book, it goes deep into some of the allegations as to what that culture was like many, many moons ago. And now they've went from one extreme to the other over in ESPN. Good luck finding a guy that you would want to listen to and watch on television to tell you and talk about sports ball on a daily basis.
2: So have you heard about Troy Aikman and that he was allegedly arrested for drunk driving?
0: Oh, no, it was Tony Romo.
2: This is a different one.
0: Oh, I know. Yeah, They're both Dallas Cowboy former quarterbacks.
2: Right. This is, I do not watch sports anymore, so forgive me, but he's like the guy. He's the big voice of one of the...
0: Yeah, he's ESPN Monday Night Football broadcast.
2: Yeah,
0: long time with Fox and Joe Buck.
2: So it had just been a rumor, but I heard something about it on ABC last night. They had video of the actual.
0: Oh no, that was Tony Romo. Tony Romo. He's on CBS with.
2: Is that?
0: He was the other former Dallas Cowboy quarterback who is one of the big football announcers with Jim Nantz on the CBS broadcast nationally. They had the body camera footage of Tony Romo doing limbering up exercises before
2: before the sobriety test.
0: Yes, he's doing all these different yoga stretches and poses and kind of laughing it all off. He said, man, had a long day at the golf course, and I'm a little stiff.
2: Oh, he had been golfing. Yeah. Of course he had been drinking.
0: And he had to loosen up a little bit before he had to put one foot in front of the other.
2: Is he losing his job?
0: I don't think he'll lose his job, though if this were to happen in any other position where you're not paying somebody millions of dollars and don't have a national sort of spotlight, we'd probably lose our jobs.
2: He denied the
0: sobriety.
2: Yeah, the blow test. He said he wasn't going to do it. So that's it. Once you say I'm not going to do it.
0: Yeah, Aikman, I think, was arrested years ago for public intoxication. But that was way back. You have to go back maybe 15 years when it comes to Troy Aikman. But if you haven't seen that video, and driving under the influence is a very serious thing, obviously. Not only can you harm yourself, you can harm, in many instances, innocent people, let alone if there's a passenger in your car, somehow, some way, it always happens that way. You get in a drunk driving accident, the passenger in the car dies, and you have no scratches on you. And it has something to do, I think, with your body just being completely relaxed and you not really paying attention to what's going on. All in the while, the passenger is holding the you-know-what handle, being like, man, maybe I shouldn't have gotten in the car with this guy who's hammered right now driving around.
2: Okay, we're talking about really rich people, though. Why do they need to drive themselves?
0: Get yourself. I mean, come on. You talk about us, like, all right, $50, $60 Uber. Ugh, do I really need to spend that $50 and $60? I can make it. And you're talking about people who are worth tens of millions of dollars, can't have a car service. And, you know, not only the individual, but how about the establishments that they leave? Mm-hmm. Like, hey, man, let's get you a ride. You know, we've got somebody that'll bring you. And you know what? Someone else.
2: To come pick you up.
0: Someone else will drive your car behind us.
2: I think that maybe they deserve a little bit more punishment because they're setting a bad example. They could have done better. They should have known better.
0: Mm. Oh, yeah. I actually caught a laugh because of that. Tony Romo public video now surrounding his recent arrest, yes, for DUI. Nothing better than a couple of stretches. Let's do a couple jumping jacks. Let's get warmed up over here before I take care of this.
2: Well, you don't want to fail that test, so you probably should stretch first.
0: Holding, doing the tree pose. It's a yoga pose, right? The tree pose? Is that what it's called?
2: I'm not sure.
0: There's some other.
2: Ask your daughter. She's the yoga expert.
0: We were doing child yoga.
2: But you also have
0: yesterday.
2: To be able to touch your nose at the same time with your right hand. No, that other right hand.
0: Oh, this is my left. Oh, sorry, officer. Yes, the tree pose and then the one foot in front of the other. But the test that you cannot pass is the eye test. Follow my finger and your eyes stutter when you have alcohol in your system. So that's the immediate tell for an officer. You can get away with standing on one foot, putting one foot in front of the other. It's the follow my finger test.
2: What if you only wear one contact lens?
0: Then they're going to say, you probably shouldn't be driving anyway, Leanne Graham. I don't know anyone who would do something like that, wear one contact in the left eye and not in the right and drive around throughout the course of the day.
2: It's a special talent.
1: I think the alcohol smell is probably what's going to
0: As soon as you crack down the window, right. But, I mean, you could have the smell of alcohol coming from your car but not be legally inebriated. And
2: yeah, from the last time you spilled a beer in your car.
0: I mean, the last time I was driving that open container, right? Hopefully Roma will get fired because no one likes his half-drunk, raspy stupidness every Sunday with Jim Nantz anyway.
2: Oh, who said that?
0: We can do way better. One of our texters out there at 839-9950.
2: Good morning. It's the last Thursday of the month, July 30th, and these are a few of your Hot Talk News headlines. A judge has found there is enough evidence to rule that registered sex offender Warren Perry violated the conditions of his plea agreement. Investigators testified they found a slideshow on Perry's cell phone containing photos of children in bathing suits. The images came from a church memorial presentation Perry helped prepare. While it's not illegal material, investigators also testified Perry was photographed near children at a playground. Witnesses also testified that Perry handed out water toys at church events, hugged children, carried keys to multiple church buildings, and had unrestricted access to the church campus despite the restrictions placed on him. Perry testified he'd lied to himself about his actions, saying he never intended to harm anyone. The judge, however, ruled that Perry violated his plea agreement, sent the case back into the criminal court system for further proceedings. That ruling comes as the Georgetown County Sheriff's Office has actually now charged five people in regards to this case, the latest being arrested, the church director of operations and missions, Michael Fields. In other news, former Horry County Public Information Director Michaela Moskov, along with former Horry County Police Investigator Kelsey Manmet, are now pursuing separate lawsuits against the county after a judge dismissed their original joint case earlier this month. Both women claim they were forced to resign last year after raising concerns about alleged sexual harassment by former Deputy Administrator Randy Webster. Horry County, of course, has denied their departures were connected to that. Moskov's lawsuit alleges retaliation, sexual harassment, invasion of privacy, and gross negligence against Horry County and county leaders. Webster's not named as a defendant. The filing also follows another story we brought to you this week. Moskov's hiring by the city of Georgetown as a part-time communications contractor. It's a move that led the city's longtime spokesperson, Cindy Thompson, to resign, saying she felt pushed out. And a major Brunswick County drug roundup has landed 11 people behind bars, including a 79-year-old man accused of running a cocaine operation out of his house. Investigators say 79-year-old James Edward Durrett of Nevada is charged with possession with the intent to manufacture, sell, and deliver cocaine, felony possession, maintaining a home for controlled substances, possession of paraphernalia, and of a firearm by a convicted felon. As you can imagine, lots of drugs and guns were seized as 10 other people were arrested in this case. And that's some of your Hot Talk News headlines.
3: Our Hot Talk weather today is absolutely fantastic. Our temperatures are starting out so mild and less humidity, you're going to really enjoy the morning. Throughout the day, though, it is going to get warm, upper 80s along the beaches, around 90 inland. But with the low humidity, we don't really have a heat index to speak of. And overnight, this time tomorrow morning, you'll be waking up, most all of us, to upper 60s. So I can't believe we're talking about that in July. It's, of course, going to start wearing off. More humidity will roll in by later on Friday afternoon. Saturday's going to be a typical July day, but it'll be August. And Sunday afternoon's our next mention of rain. So this morning, yep, I do have some spots checking in at 69, including Bucksport. And it is 71 in Little River under clear skies at 6:54. Good morning.
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8: Before Jesus, ordinary people did not have access to the throne room of God. 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And the priest would offer up a sacrifice on behalf of the people. It was the priest who was able to commune, but not after Jesus. After Jesus, remember on the cross, the veil was torn, and access to the throne room of God was open to all people of faith. The veil has been taken away, and everyone may have access to the throne room of Jesus. All may enter the Holy of Holies. All may come to God. All may come into His presence. What a privilege for those who are in Christ.
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15: Hello, Tree Dr. Todd here with our 30th year tip for the summer. Talking about on South Carolina coast, the summer is going to mean some hot and sunny days, some high humidity, and definite big weather. Our afternoon thunderstorms can easily have 70 mile an hour winds, and any hurricanes can be well over 100. 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
0: No more Led Zeppelin. This was weighing heavy on Nathan in Surfside yesterday when he made the request for Led Zeppelin and the track Presence on Funky Hump Day, and that drew some criticism by others on the text line. Mm-hmm. At 8:25 last night, this was still on his mind. He said, I got raked across the coals today for my request. For Your Life has the funkiest bass line, and when you get to the bridge, the bass drums and guitar sound like a horn section from James Brown Band.
2: We just didn't cue it up to the right part of the song.
0: I'll die on this hill, he says.
17: American bombing. I'm Dave Anthony, Fox News. Retaliation that Iran was warned about.
18: Just 12 hours after President Trump warned Iran would get a beating, U.S. forces launched heavy strikes against the regime. U.S. Central Command released a statement saying CENTCOM forces successfully completed a heavy wave of strikes against Iran in response to yesterday's attempted missile attacks on U.S. forces. The strikes aimed to further diminish threats posed by Iran and its proxies to American forces, commercial shipping, and neighboring Gulf countries.
17: Fox's Trey Yingston, Tel Aviv. Iran's targeted ships again in the Strait of Hormuz. Two natural gas sites hit with drones in an Egyptian port. And Reuters reports China's going to supply Iran with weapons. 400 shoulder-fired air defense missiles that could target American fighter jets. U.S. Ambassador to NATO Matt Whitaker tells Fox.
19: This is a very concerning report, and obviously China needs to stay out of this fight. It's not their fight.
17: Russia went on the attack overnight in Ukraine again, killing at least 8 civilians.
20: The heaviest damage reported in Ukraine's western Lviv and eastern Dnipropetrovsk regions. President Zelensky's praised his warriors for achieving incredible things despite a critical shortage of air defenses. NATO member Poland scrambled fighter jets to protect its border due to the proximity of attacks.
17: That's Fox's Jonathan Savage. Dr. Anthony Fauci could face criminal charges. Republican Senator Rand Paul tells Fox they will next week consider holding Fauci in contempt of Congress.
21: I think if that resolution passes our committee, which it will, that it could simply be referred directly to the Department of Justice.
17: This after Republican senators badgered the ex-presidential COVID advisor at a hearing over his private diaries, accusing Fauci of contradicting public comments about COVID's origins and policies he pushed during the pandemic, but Fauci refused to answer any questions.
22: Given Senator Paul's obvious obsession with calling for my prosecution...
17: Another Senate committee has postponed a vote today on Acting Attorney General Todd Blanche's nomination. 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
3: 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If you see an accident or have traffic news we need to know about, pull over and text us at 843-839-9950. 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
2: 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So we've got a beautiful morning. Temperatures are starting out low, low humidity. We'll get up to around 90 or so inland, upper 80s on the beaches, and not much humidity means not much of a heat index to mention. Overnight, a very nice night, a low in the upper 60s when you wake up Friday morning. We'll have, of course, over the return to the typical summertime weather by later Friday, Saturday, and a chance of rain is next mentioned for Sunday afternoon. So far, so good. As we're getting up this morning, some of us are in the upper 60s right now, but most of us, it's low 70s. It's 72 in Cherry Grove, and in Long's, it's 73 at 7:03. Good morning.
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25: Okay. Oh, yeah. I did my first live performance
5: other than my record that I recorded in 86. Here we go. Here we go. Last night at Music Bingo.
0: 1986. Many women. Many, many, many, many women. Yes, DJ Sly, we all know about the days of hanging in the studios up in New York City. Did you realize that I was like 30 miles away, but I was 3 years old at that time in 1986?
5: No, I didn't realize that because getting to New York on what is called old Piedmont Airlines, they damaged my turntables getting there. Then my cousin picked me up at the airport. I get scammed by a guy out of $20 at the, what do you call those things? The
0: Easy Mark right there.
5: No, the
0: old DJ Slide from Atkinson, North Carolina.
5: What do you call those stores in New York?
0: Bodegas?
5: Yeah, yeah.
2: Yeah, yeah.
5: Yeah, because I handed him a 20 for a $5 NyQuil. He said, no, you gave me a 5, see?
2: Oh.
5: Hey, I got the car, my cousin said, bud, you got your first lesson in New York.
0: Welcome to New York.
5: Yeah, he said, don't ever give anybody $20 through a glass window this thick.
2: Well, I overheard him telling someone a story. Was it about Sam Cooke?
5: Yeah, it was about Sam Cooke.
2: Can you tell that story on the radio? It was crazy.
5: Yeah, it was. Yeah, Sam Cooke passed away. So there was this guy that was in his band, Bobby Womack, who I saw at a concert Mr. Cabrera sponsored in Wilmington. And he had a hit record called I Wish You Didn't Trust Me So Much. You're the best friend I got. I give you the shirt off my back. But I wish you wouldn't trust me so much because you leave me alone with your wife. So anyway, Sam Cooke passes away. Bobby Womack shows up at his funeral in his car and in one of his suits with his wife. And then later on, has a child by Sam Cooke's daughter, Bobby Womack.
2: Oh.
5: And I was like, that's crazy. And the guy that was sitting in front of me, him and his wife, they were like, man, you have an intimate knowledge of music. I mean, they were just like sitting there like.
2: You remember, Rick, every story he told last night was about how someone died. Like, we're here to have a good time, but now we know how every band we played, someone died in it.
5: I mean, Rick's knowledge of how rock and roll has evolved, who was on whose tour bus, is literally, I'm amazed because for me especially, because I learned to avoid the things that he says about tour buses. Like, you don't let people inside your tour bus. That's a personal.
0: And what goes on inside the tour bus is supposed to stay inside the tour bus.
5: Yeah, but you're not getting in mine. Having a tour bus is like having a toothbrush. You're not, and mine was only built.
0: Come on, Slide. Are you telling me if four good-looking ladies showed up to the door at the tour bus, you
2: that's
0: just
2: different.
0: Send them right out the other way, say nope, no, not allowed. Can't sit here.
5: I'm not getting arrested for women in a tour bus. You're going to jail.
0: Why would that be?
5: I'm just saying, though, they might accuse you of something.
2: They might,
0: that would be after the fact, and that would be after they found out that you're worth a lot of money. And then and only then would you find yourself in legal trouble. All right, it is hour number two. It's 7:10 here on Hot Talk 99.5. Well, Leanne was at Music Bingo last night. DJ Slide made a stop after he dined at none other than the Cracker Barrel last night, of course, hashing out the world's problems one grandma dish at a time. I was at back to school night last night.
2: How was that?
0: With my daughter. It was great.
2: The teacher's going to be great.
0: See and meet the new teacher. Yes, Mrs. L., who's younger. She's probably in her late 20s, maybe early 30s. She has two little kids. And it was great to meet her and then see some of the administrators who have been at the school for the last several years as Sophia gets ready to start third grade this upcoming Monday. And that said, speaking of moms and you going to visit your mom up in Leland, my mom's coming to town later today to spend one more weekend with her granddaughter before she gets off to school. So we've got family time coming up next couple days. Third grade.
2: The most important grade because it's when you go from learning English to using English.
0: Learning English to using English, the math. The reading. I mean, all the early childhood studies show that third grade is one of those benchmark years where if you're at the proficiency level, to me, 100%, I want 100% proficiency. We might not get there, but nonetheless, you fall behind in third grade, you're going to have some headwinds, through the rest of your schooling years when it comes to reading comprehension and simple math, as we'll get into multiplication and division this year, moving into this upcoming school year. School actually started over for kids in the PD region today, actually, over there in Florence and some of the other counties out that way, Darlington, they're they're back to school today. We've got a couple weeks left here for kids in the Independent Republic. All right, thumbs up, guys. Injury lawyers, hotline and text line. From the last hour, Leanne, we were talking about bees. And, I mean, John from Conway wears many hats the way DJ Slide does. Apparently, John, the original from Conway, he raises bees over in Conway at his farm, showed us and sent us a picture of a swarm trap that he put in a tree at his farm. And then he said 2 days later, it caught a swarm, and then I brought them home to Conway to put in their bigger, newer home.
2: That's awesome.
0: Keeping the world on its axis, one beehive at a time.
2: Look at the workshop that he's working in. What all do you do, John? Wow.
0: Well, do you really want him to tell you? Because he has no problem sending us text messages.
2: Well, he does a lot of woodwork because I see, you know, the dust and the vacuum cleaner part. So he's a carpenter?
0: I mean, he does it all.
2: Wow.
0: John, the original from Conway.
2: Mm-hmm.
0: One of those true and tried men, right?
2: Yeah.
0: He is a manly man over there, John in Conway. Hey, Charles in Myrtle Beach, Sly, wants to give you a shout out for playing Copperhead Road a little while ago. He said, that's my go-to karaoke song, and I nail it every time. I don't even have to look at the screen for the words of the song Copperhead Road.
5: Okay.
0: So, Charles, when you call up, I'll believe you at 839-9950 and then sing it to us here in just a few minutes. Then I will believe you. Until then, I cannot take your word as your bond.
2: That was one of the songs at last night's Music Bingo, but... You know, we've talked about cueing a song up to just the right place to the hook where everyone recognizes it. And Rick Roberts just started at the very beginning of the song. Cool. And even I was looking around like, what are we playing?
0: And that's like
2: it sounded like an Indian sitar.
5: Actually, sitting where I was sitting behind a pole at the bar and the manager gave me my pineapple juice, I could tell the people were sitting there
2: like,
5: at the
2: what
5: bar.
2: What is this?
5: No, they were sitting there singing the song, trying to remember what the song was.

0: Geico knows there's a home you and a road you. 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He's not in an RV. He's at home, watching the great outdoors on TV.
1: For the lone gazelle, there sadly is no escape.
0: Meanwhile, road you always has an escape in an RV covered with Geico's added 24/7 emergency roadside service, so he can explore more of the great outdoors in real life. 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Road you should avoid that. It feels good to be a road you. It feels good to Geico.
2: Bingo, because the stories that he tells.
3: Oh, yeah.
2: The stories that he tells are so intimate and so great. You'd be like, man, did that really happen?
4: Do you want to read that last text over the air, Leanne, from our friends in Maryland on the text line at 839-9950? I don't know if you want to read that out loud over the air.
3: I don't.
4: Here at 7:15 this morning.
2: Oh, no, you don't want to read that.
3: Uh-uh.
2: We want to keep our jobs.
4: All right. You just heard during the top of the hour news break at 7 o'clock, you heard your first Russell Fry for U.S. Senate spot
2: that block.
4: Is airing with a big ad buy, obviously, mm-hmm. here in his home district. And I'm sure he is saturating stations like ours around the rest of South Carolina to boost his name recognition ahead of this August 11th special primary election. Slide, he did go down that road once again. He highlighted the fact that he's just like you and me, grew up in a cinder block house over in the family beach. I mean, doubled down on his humble beginnings, to which then Richard up in North Myrtle texted us, "Oh, Lord, the cinder block boy is back with his commercials." I mean, Richard, he's just like you, and he's on meds, too. But he's only on wife number two. I mean, they may be the best commercials in the history of news talk radio. The med commercial.
3: Anything that rhymes is good.
4: Yeah. What is his name again? Lou, right?
3: Yes, oh, Lou.
4: Yeah, Lou.
2: Is it Lou? He's like Lou. He's on meds too, but he's on wife number two. And I'm like, man.
3: I'm like you.
4: And he's got a pill for everything. I mean, yeah, okay, you have any sort of ailment, Lou, just give Lou a call and he'll take care of you. Sort of like when we talked with Eric Wilson with I Sell Health yesterday. He says, you want meds? Go to TrumpRx.com, and you can get your meds at a very cheaper rate than you would through maybe your insurance company, or go to the Mark Cuban website. If you're Big Lou, yes, he's on meds too.
2: Yeah, Lou, man, that
4: but
2: guy.
4: Didn't want to be the bearer of bad news yesterday. We looked at ways in which you could consume your health care, health insurance. Leanne came up with some tips. One, you know, have your primary care physician.
3: I wrote down exactly what he said. If you really want to save money, you only get a catastrophic health insurance policy plan. Like, you don't pay for they used to call it Cadillac plans.
4: Yeah, yeah.
3: Like, don't worry about getting the plan where your doctor visits are $35 or your meds are $25. 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And then buy the cheapest catastrophic plan that covers you if something bad happens. If you get in a wreck and wind up in the hospital.
4: And he kind of laid that out for us because there's news coming down the pike that if you're signed up with the Affordable Care Act through Obamacare, you're going to see another rate increase of around 14 to 20% for January of 2027 after a 20% bump in your health care premiums from 2026. And he gave us the reasoning behind that.
3: If everything in our life goes up 15-20% per year, how is anyone affording it? How do so many people have $70,000 cars? Well, I just don't get it.
4: And then they say nothing's affordable. Well, you've got a $500 car payment, uh-huh. and you use that $500 a month payment.
3: $500 is low payment.
4: To then take you to Starbucks for a $7 coffee mm-hmm. that you regularly buy, and you wonder why you have an affordability issue. Not to say it doesn't quantify the reasoning why everything is going up 14-15% every year. Your Santee Cooper utility rate going to go up 4.5% mm-hmm. next year, potentially up to 9% over the next 2 years. So everything going up, as you said, 9-15%. But, you know, when you look at someone's budget, how often do you go out to eat? How often do you go buy that $7 cup of coffee?
3: That's what I'm wondering about people who can do that, because a lot of folks, there's a story this week about a 55 and older neighborhood down in Georgetown County. Like a lot of neighborhoods, it's manufactured homes, and you pay for your home, but you lease that land that it sits on, and probably it's not an HOA, but you're getting some community services, street lights, swimming pool. And their rate for their lease went up, 16%?
4: I think it's 15 to 16% I saw.
3: And they're on fixed incomes. Everyone

0: one of them.
1: Dave Ramsey says that if you're going to finance a car, if it has to go longer than 3 years, you can't afford the car. There are people out there that have 7 year and 10 year financing on cars. Me, I'm going to tell you this. I'm not going to go beyond 3 years, but I'm also not going to go beyond $20,000.
2: I mean, that's I'm holding off on any sort of
1: vehicle purchase.
2: Dave Ramsey has
0: your idea. Drive it till the wheels fall off.
1: Exactly.
2: And the wheels are almost falling off on that thing. As every morning, I make a sign of the cross and say, please get me to the office safe and on time. And, I mean, that Hyundai Sonata purrs like a kitten, baby.
1: Exactly.
2: I mean, it is at 391,000 miles right now. So my mechanic said, we're going to get this thing to 400,000, and then we're going to go petition Hyundai to
0: figure out a way to
2: get a record and get a new car by courtesy of the Hyundai
0: manufacturing company. Yeah, they should use you in a commercial. They ought to help you.
1: My Toyota Corolla.
2: Look at me now.
1: My Toyota Corolla that's sitting in my yard, when I bought it, it had 375,000 miles on it 14 years ago. I still have the car, and my black Mercedes AMG has 375 on it that's sitting in my yard, and it still runs great. I just can't, there's certain cars that will last a long time, but you got to really do your research. And even the car that I got now, the Honda, I got it at a low mileage, and I made sure that it was 3 year financing, but it paid it off in less than two. Don't like car payments.
2: Well, Billy says, but at some point when you're spending more on maintenance to keep it on the road, is it really worth it? His daughter drives a 2026 brand new Nissan.
0: Mm-hmm.
2: It comes with free tires, maintenance, and oil changes as long as she keeps it. It does have to take it to the dealer where she bought it from to get those free services. That came as obviously an add-on, an incentive to buy the brand new car. I'm at the point where anything above $500 for any sort of repair to my car, that's when I'll really start to think about whether it's worth
0: it or
2: not. Because
0: that equals a car payment, right?
2: Right. Yeah. So, but I'm not going to hit the $500 a month car payment. I'm going to go find, as you said, something under $20,000 if I can find it. Good luck finding it, unless you're at a used lot, of course. But there are some deals out there to be had. I'm looking for, and I hate to make a sad story all about how I can benefit from it, but I'm looking for the family with a grandma who recently passed away who has their car in the driveway that they haven't run in the better part of the last 5 or 6 years, and they're just looking to get it off of their hands. And that's where I'm looking for.
0: My mom was helping me look for one. She was very adamant that I need to pay attention to how many owners the vehicles had. She says, look for a vehicle that's only had one owner, as if they were they got good use out of it and drove it.
1: Look at Beck. He got a nice car. It had got it from his grandparents.
0: He got it from his grandparents.
1: Yeah, his grandparents gave him the car at a very low price.
2: The Beamer?
1: The Ford something. It was a really small car.
2: Yeah, he didn't like it.
1: Oh yeah, so he traded it. They gave him a whole lot of money for it. And he goes out and buys the BMW.
2: Oh, I'm not going to criticize Beck and his financial decisions with two young children in his house. I'll let Dave Ramsey do something like that. But, yeah.
1: It's a nice BMW.
2: About affordability problem, or is it a spending problem?
1: No, it's
0: he got a good deal on it, and it's a safe car, and there's room for his whole family.
1: Yes, that's what the main thing for him is, room for his whole family. But I can say this right here. He really has approached it from a scientific point of view. He knows how to fix most of the sensors. I fixed one of the sensors for myself. I don't know how.
2: You don't even need to fix the sensors, though. All it is a light on your dashboard to tell you that your tire pressure might be low. I don't need to fix my tire pressure sensor for $300 because I can't take a look outside my car and realize that my tires are running low on air.
1: Not that sensor.
2: I mean, various sensors. I go to my mechanic, he's like, yeah, you don't need that sensor. There are so many sensors, particularly in newer cars, that'll cost you $300 to $400 to $500 that you don't need to fix if you just have general automotive knowledge. A little like, of course, who is it? You have no idea what I'm referencing here, TJ Slide? Come on.
1: What, the pole
2: tech? Common automotive knowledge, line from a movie.
1: Oh, I can't think of what it was.
2: Can't think of what Marissa Tomei.
1: Oh, yeah.
2: From My Cousin Vinny. Yes. If you have general automotive knowledge, most of those sensors can be
0: left alone. You didn't say it with the right accent.
1: Stupid light.
2: This is my non-regional dialect that I'm using this morning.
1: Ignorant light is what my dad used to call it.
2: Not to mention your biological clock is...
0: Here are a few of your Hot Talk News headlines. The investigation into the Pawleys Island Community Church and its affiliated school continues to grow. A fifth arrest has now been made, charging the church's director of operations and missions, Michael Fields, with unlawfully placing a child at risk. Georgetown County Sheriff Carter Weaver says Fields oversaw security for the church campus and was responsible for the safety of students at Pawleys Island Christian Academy, where convicted sex offender Warren Perry worked for years despite probation conditions that prohibited contact with children. Fields is due in court this morning for a bond hearing. Investigators are still conducting interviews with students and reviewing digital evidence seized from devices belonging to the church leaders. Fields joins former pastor Don Williams, his wife Jenny Williams, former academy director Nikki Howard, and Warren Perry himself as five people now charged in the case. Plus, in a separate courtroom development, a judge has also ruled that Perry violated the conditions of his plea agreement, and he's due back in court again for that. North Myrtle Beach and Horry County Police kept part of 27th Avenue South closed for several hours Wednesday while officers negotiated with a barricaded suspect during what was described as a family-related incident near Causey Drive. Nearby residents were told to shelter in place while some homes were evacuated. One couple in a neighboring home was prevented from going into their house to retrieve suitcases for a Wednesday afternoon flight. It was just after 12:30 when 49-year-old Jason Davies surrendered without incident and was charged with first-degree assault and battery, with no additional details released. And a back-to-school story for you this morning from neighboring Columbus County. Their school system is bringing artificial intelligence into classrooms this year with a new platform called Magic School AI. The chatbot, built specifically for schools, help teachers create lesson plans and assignments, while students use it as a guided tutor to help them think through problems instead of simply giving them the answers. Teachers can also use it to monitor student conversations with the AI. School district leaders say they see artificial intelligence as a tool that's here to stay. And while North Carolina isn't requiring all schools to use Magic School AI, the state has been offering training to encourage the school districts to adopt AI responsibly. And that's some of your Hot Talk News headlines.
3: Hot Talk weather. Beautiful day. We're starting in the low 70s. Some of us further inland, upper 60s. We're going to hit around 88 or so at the beaches and maybe around 90 further inland. But overall, low humidity, not much of a heat index to mention. It's a beautiful day. Tonight, even cooler and nicer than last night. This time tomorrow morning, most all of us will be in the upper 60s when we wake up and head out the door. And unfortunately, humidity will start rolling back in late on Friday. Saturday, you can expect typical summertime weather day for us. And then Sunday afternoon is our next mention of rain in the forecast. We've got 73 in Georgetown, and in Forestburg, it's 74 at 726. Good morning.
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2: I got a few minutes before we hit the 7:30 news break. We'll be talking with former South Carolina Governor Mark Sanford in about one half hour from now, running for U.S. Senate, looking to secure the Republican nomination, along with eight other candidates who are in on this race ahead of the August 11th primary. One of our texters says, I think I still hear you laughing at my Honey Nut Cheerio joke from a moment ago, because I laughed when I first heard it for at least 30 minutes. And I thought it was pretty clever. There's no doubt to our texter from the land of Maryland. Yes, at 839-9950. That's our Hot Talk hotline and text line. Leanne, I often refer to DJ Slide as Switzerland because he doesn't necessarily give opinions on the issues of the day. He's kind of neutral, and he'll lend you a thought here and there where you might be able to take it and think where his mind is at. Mm-hmm. There is one topic that you can get DJ Slide to comment on, and I'm going to do that. I'm going to set a trap for him after the break, and we'll see if he falls into it. Yeah, I think it's a trap because he's going to walk right into it. I'm going to bring it up, and he's going to be completely outraged, and we're going to hear
0: Even though you're telling him this, it's still going to work?
2: Now his mind is churning. That's what we're doing, and we've got like 3 minutes.
0: Will you be able to hold back your comments? Can you have that kind of self-control?
1: I can.
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1: Perhaps you think you're being treated unfairly.
7: I'm Gianna Gelosi.
8: Will I always hit back?
9: Yes.
8: Pretty much.
9: Yes.
7: President Trump following through on a warning to Iran.
10: U.S. Central Command released a statement saying CENTCOM forces successfully completed a heavy wave of strikes against Iran in response to yesterday's attempted missile attacks on U.S. forces. The strikes aim to further diminish threats posed by Iran and its proxies to American forces, commercial shipping, and neighboring Gulf countries.
7: Fox's Trey Yanks in Tel Aviv, Senator Rand Paul, plans to vote to hold Dr. Anthony Fauci in contempt of Congress after he invoked the Fifth Amendment more than 100 times at a hearing yesterday on COVID origins and pandemic policy.
11: President Biden granted Fauci a preemptive pardon before leaving office, but the pardon only covers what happened before 2025, meaning Fauci could face charges for any perjury committed on Wednesday.
7: And that is Fox's Madeline Rivera. 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
6: 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Joe Katz and Leanne Graham break down the biggest stories from around the Grand Strand. 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And producer DJ Slide on the ones and twos. 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
12: 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Look for heavier traffic volume on Highway 501 beachbound from Waccamaw Drive to University Boulevard, International Drive at Highway 90, and Bypass 17 at Palmetto Point Boulevard. 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
0: 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Very nice morning, very pleasant. We're going to get up to mid to upper 80s at the beaches and 90 or so inland. But with low humidity, there's no real heat index to mention. That's definitely no heat advisory. This is going to be probably the nicest weather day for the entire month. And then tonight, the nicest night, more than likely. We'll get down to the upper 60s for most all of us around this time tomorrow morning. Another mild day. We'll be a little bit warmer tomorrow as humidity rolls back in and you'll feel it. Saturday's typical summertime day, Sunday afternoon, the next mention of rain. Wow, it just feels so good out there right now. In Long's, it is 70. And in Pawleys Island, it's 72 at 7:32. Good morning.
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2: All right, lots of news that we have not hit just yet at 7:37 on the Hot Talk Morning Show, from police corruption here in the state of South Carolina to the misuse of flock cameras in the city of Charlotte in North Carolina. The Attorney General Alan Wolfson will be in Washington, D.C. today for what he calls a major fraud announcement alongside the DOJ. Okay, so we'll catch wind of that a little later on this morning. You've got drama in Georgetown, the city of Georgetown, after a recent hire, a former communications employee with Horry County has now de facto taking the job of the former spokesperson for Georgetown County. She's a little upset with that. The Horry Georgetown County, or Horry Georgetown Technical College professor who blew the whistle on the grade-changing scandal has lost her job 3 days after going public with the Post and Courier. We've got that to discuss with Charles Perry a little later on this morning with the Post and Courier. But before the break, I said there's one topic that usually really chaps DJ Slide and gets him, you know, all fired up when it comes to some of the news of the day. Typically, he plays Switzerland, unless it's a reference to Landman, The Wire, maybe some sort of military or
0: Star Wars
2: sort of action or news headline. But you want to piss off DJ Slide? Just bring up adults that put young kids in harm's way.
0: Yeah.
2: Yes, we're referencing, of course, the fifth arrest surrounding this Pawleys Island Community Church investigation. Fifth arrest announced yesterday, but not necessarily the guy who was arrested yesterday, just more news coming out that Leanne's reporting on our Hot Talk headlines surrounding the child sex offender employed by the church, the school, who apparently was taking photos of children while working at the community church?
0: I don't know that we can say he was taking photos. They found, of course, they seized lots of electronic devices from all of the folks that have been arrested so far in this case. And they found on his cell phone pictures of children at the church at an event. And we're not quite sure who took those pictures. It seems maybe he did because they are on his cell phone. But it was pictures of some sort of an event at the church. Lots of children in bathing suits.
2: Well, he was rehabilitated, according to the former pastor.
0: Well, according to what he told a judge yesterday, he's been lying to himself. That's what he said.
2: So
0: that's all but an admission.
2: Slide. When we talk about people who do bad things to minor children or who have been convicted of such crimes, then you have adults paving the way for this guy to potentially commit more heinous acts against young people. What are some of the things that come to your mind when these sorts of stories make headlines?
1: Actually, what comes to my mind, I probably shouldn't say, so I'll be as vague as I possibly can. At one point in my life, I thought I had a child who I thought was my son. And unfortunately, being very young, around 32 years old, you try to protect the mother and the child. And the child lived for 18 months. I thought he was my son. I got a DNA test back that says that he wasn't my son. And then a year later, he was dead because his mother failed to call EMS or anyone for 6.5 hours. So with that being said, I have very little patience for people who don't protect their children, who don't protect children. And this guy with the pictures on his cell phone of kids in bathing suits, knowing that he's a registered sex offender. Guess what? I got a Tony Soprano landman attitude because of him, because I can promise you that if it was anybody who was related to me or somebody who I knew children was on that phone, I hope that he makes it to the magistrate. I hope. For my sake, I hope he makes it.
2: So you don't end up in front of the magistrate. Well,
0: they've done forensic interviews with a lot of the children that go to the academy there. And so far, they've not had any children say anything, no findings of criminal sexual conduct. But he's not allowed to be around children.
2: Facts.
0: They brought up plenty of pictures of him at the playground around kids. And specifically handing out water toys at a church event, hugging children.
1: I'd like to give a shout out to the Georgetown County Sheriff and the Georgetown County Sheriff's Department, because apparently they were vigilant in getting to the bottom of this. When you go to a church on Sunday, it takes a lot for a law enforcement officer to go to a church in his district on a Sunday looking for evidence of something like this. And obviously, it was a justifiable reason. I just can't imagine where this case is going, because it's going somewhere really bad.
0: They arrested a fifth person now, if you count Warren Perry, the operations and missions director at the church, Michael Fields, arrested for unlawfully placing a child at risk. So it's seeming like the pastor and all of the folks in administration and management at both the church and the school knew that Warren Perry was not supposed to be working around children.
1: I can say this guy, listen, this situation right here is going places that we don't even know we're going. I've seen two lawyers post ads on social media saying that if you think you have done or have done anything, and yes, they probably are ambulance chasers, but guess what? They're getting to the bottom of the situation, because
0: you sent me a link to one of those attorneys. They're disgusted by it. And you can't always, a five-year-old can't always explain what's happened to
2: them. Facts, right. I mean,
1: it'll take years, maybe.
0: Yeah.
2: And, who knows, all different sorts of, issues that'll come, with keeping that pent-up experience in their brains that they cannot, express to the adults who should be working to protect
0: about
2: our most vulnerable people in our society.
0: The parents that, go to church there, let their kid go to school there, they thought they were doing a good thing for their family. And now I can imagine the guilt and the worry that they may not ever really know.
2: I mean, when you hear these charges, such as unlawfully placing a child at risk or causing a child harm, I don't know what the most severe penalty or consequence is for those sorts of charges. But oftentimes, as we discuss, sadly, the consequences don't match up with what you hear when it comes to the charges. If I think unlawfully placing a child at risk or causing a child harm, my kid or anyone else's kid, I'm thinking you need to do some time, right? Yeah. And, you know, this will be a first offense or, you know, no record. They'll, you know, get with the solicitor. They'll talk to the judge. And then what ends up happening? Well, there's a slap on the wrist. You pay a fine, and then you go on your merry way.
1: I can tell you this, and I know that Joe is always saying I like to avoid certain conversations or I'm very vague, but in the movie Aliens 2, there was a, actually, it should be Aliens 3, there was a penal colony on a planet or a moon somewhere of men who refused to be around children or women, period. And that's probably where they should go. Mm-hmm. We'll find a moon for them on a planet somewhere where there's no women and no children.
2: There was once a piece of land on planet Earth, and it was called Australia, right? Isn't that where they took a lot of the convicts of the day, back in the day, from European nations? Mm-hmm. And were like, all right, you can't be along with us adhere to the rules and laws of our land. We're going to send you down under.
0: So here's the deal.
1: CECOT.
0: There's Warren Perry. He is the actual convicted sex offender.
2: Sure.
0: There's the pastor. There's the pastor's wife. And then there's the director of the school. They've all been arrested and charged with not just unlawfully placing a child at risk or causing a child harm, but also obstruction and criminal conspiracy. This new guy who's been arrested, Michael Fields, wasn't charged with obstruction and criminal conspiracy. So now I'm beginning to wonder, what do those two additional charges mean? Mm. Because I think it's tied to the fact that they were given power of attorney.
2: We don't know exactly what the thought process was surrounding giving the power of attorney to the pastor, his wife, outside of a little understanding that the guy, Mr. Perry, had some money to his name. Mm-hmm. So, okay, you hate to go down that road just in terms of the gold-digging way that people often look at places of faith, saying, hey, as long as you pony up to the collection every Sunday, we can look in different directions and not see what everyone else should be seeing.
0: I don't know how it works at their church. Does tithing go on your income tax return? Do you show that part
2: like
0: of...
2: Like a donation? Uh-huh. Like a 501c3 tax-deductible donation? Well, if you have a track record, I guess, because if you're giving cash, you have a record of that. But if you get the little white envelopes like they do at the Catholic Church with your name on it,
0: yes,
2: I think you could probably take pictures of that like you would a receipt to then file your taxes. I think you could probably do something
0: like
2: that.
0: So then if you're supposed to do that and you don't, would it look like money laundering? I just have a lot of questions. It makes your mind wander when you wonder about what did this guy have? Maybe it wasn't money, but what did he have? Influence, power, something that it was important enough that the church leaders ignore the fact that he was a convicted child.
2: Well, pastor just said that, I took him under my wing and I felt like he was rehabilitated.
1: That's not what happened.
0: No, there's something more
2: That's
0: to
2: what
0: it.
2: He is
1: what
2: saying
1: it is
2: right now.
1: The guy's a convicted sex offender, and the pastor and his wife had power of attorney over the guy. Eventually, he was going to redo something that he did before. And guess what? When he goes to prison permanently, guess who's in charge of that money? Real simple. It's not hard.
0: Huh.
1: Real simple.
2: So, maybe there was an ulterior motive from the church, quote-unquote, leadership.
0: Criminal conspiracy.
2: Let's get this guy caught up in a tight spot, and guess who controls the levers of where his dollars are at? Oh, we are.
0: When we find out that this was over something like money, it's really going to sicken everybody.
1: If the sheriff in Georgetown County needs help getting reelected, I don't even live in Georgetown County.
0: So you can vote for him.
1: Listen.
2: Sly will join his campaign as a volunteer.
1: Uh-huh. Listen, I'm telling you, when you hesitate to protect children, bad things are going to happen. I'm telling you.
0: Remember that the sheriff's department had been getting little whispers and reports here and there
1: for a while.
0: And it was, 20 years ago when a youth pastor was brought up on charges that were dismissed. Mm. So they've had an inkling of something going on for a long time.
2: 839-9950 is the Thumbs Up Guys Injury Lawyers hotline and text line. One of our texters, Slide, says you can join a NAMBLA, NAMBLA. It's the North American Man Boy Love Association. It's an advocacy group that promotes pedophilia. What?
0: I
2: have no idea
0: that
2: where he went with this conversation, and I need to look a little bit further into that. I read only the first line, and I'm like, all right, I thought it was people who work against people who are involved in this sort of behavior and illegal activity.
1: It sounds like the guy who offered himself a New York affiliate.
2: Mm. We're going to go to break here at 7:49, but Rick Roberts is at it again. He is rage posting on social media as we called out his actions last week when he filled in for Slide. And then, of course, ran it as one of our promos, highlighting what's to come here on the Hot Talk Morning Show.
0: When does he have time? He worked about 14 hours yesterday. When does he have time to do this?
2: I mean, maybe in between rounds of music bingo last night.
0: He was on his phone a bit.
2: It was about 19 hours ago. He posted on the WBTW Facebook page in reference to the story surrounding Myrtle Beach Councilman Bill McClure, who has made the media rounds this week, stressing the need for city planning because of the increased retirement population and how he believes it's the silver tsunami that is putting the strain on infrastructure across our area. We'll explain a little bit further after the break. We've also got former South Carolina Governor, Senate candidate Mark Sanford scheduled to join us here in about 15 minutes.
0: Good morning. It's the last Thursday of the month, July 30th, and these are a few of your Hot Talk News headlines. A judge has found there is enough evidence to rule that registered sex offender Warren Perry violated the conditions of his plea agreement. Investigators testified they found a slideshow on Perry's cell phone containing photos of children in bathing suits. The images came from a church memorial presentation Perry helped prepare. While it's not illegal material, investigators also testified Perry was photographed near children at a playground. Witnesses also testified that Perry handed out water toys at church events, hugged children, carried keys to multiple church buildings, and had unrestricted access to the church campus despite the restrictions placed on him. Perry testified he'd lied to himself about his actions, saying he never intended to harm anyone. The judge, however, ruled that Perry violated his plea agreement, sent the case back into the criminal court system for further proceedings. That ruling comes as the Georgetown County Sheriff's Office has actually now charged 5 people in regards to this case, the latest being arrested, the church director of operations and missions, Michael Fields. In other news, former Horry County Public Information Director Michaela Moskov, along with former Horry County Police Investigator Kelsey Manmet, are now pursuing separate lawsuits against the county after a judge dismissed their original joint case earlier this month. Both women claim they were forced to resign last year after raising concerns about alleged sexual harassment by former Deputy Administrator Randy Webster. Horry County, of course, has denied their departures were connected to that. Moskov's lawsuit alleges retaliation, sexual harassment, invasion of privacy, and gross negligence against Horry County and county leaders. Webster's not named as a defendant. The filing also follows another story we brought you this week. Moskov's hiring by the city of Georgetown as a part-time communications contractor. It's a move that led the city's longtime spokesperson, Cindy Thompson, to resign, saying she felt pushed out. And a major Brunswick County drug roundup has landed 11 people behind bars, including a 79-year-old man accused of running a cocaine operation out of his house. Investigators say 79-year-old James Edward Durrett of Nevada is charged with possession with the intent to manufacture, sell, and deliver cocaine, felony possession, maintaining a home for controlled substances, possession of paraphernalia, and of a firearm by a convicted felon. As you can imagine, lots of drugs and guns were seized as 10 other people were arrested in this case. And that's some of your Hot Talk News headlines. Hot Talk weather. Well, the temperature is starting out very pleasant. Today it will warm up to the upper 80s on the beaches and around 90 inland, but with low humidity, it's going to feel like exactly what those temperatures are. Overnight, another beautiful night, and waking up this time tomorrow morning to temperatures in the upper 60s for July, for the last day of the month. It's going to be amazing. By Friday afternoon, they're saying more humidity will roll back into the picture. Tomorrow, still mild temps, but by Saturday, expect it to be the same old summertime fare. And the next mention of rain in the forecast, which surely we need it, is not until Sunday afternoon. It's a beautiful morning in Carolina Shores, sunshine and 70. Believe it or not. Carolina Forest, sunshine and 71 at 7:52. Good morning.
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2: Before we speak with the former governor here in the state of South Carolina, Mark Sanford, candidate for U.S. Senate. He'll be with us just after the 8 o'clock news break. We'll also talk with Christopher Smith later on in the show. He's the head of the South Carolina Bar and Tavern Association with some news breaking through their organization this week as well. All right, Rockin' Rick Roberts was outraged last week after wishing former Myrtle Beach Mayor Mark McBride good luck in his run for U.S. Senate.
0: Good luck.
2: Rockin' Rick, a member of, yes, the Silver Tsunami here on the Grand Strand. Yes, he does have white hair, and he's a member of that older generation of people who remember what this place used to be like. He decided to comment yesterday on the WBTW post and story regarding Myrtle Beach City Councilman Bill McClure, who is raising concerns for lack of planning when it comes to infrastructure as we continue to grow in so many different ways along the Strand and throughout the county. Myrtle Beach Councilman stresses need for city planning as increased retirement population puts strain on infrastructure. The headline reads, Rockin' Rick Roberts says, quote unquote, stresses need? These politicians are idiots who should have been working on the infrastructure issue years ago.
0: Well, he's right about that.
2: So you agree with his sentiment
0: here
2: this morning?
0: I still don't think he needs to blast it on Facebook. But some people need to get it out of their system, and he's one of those people.
2: And he doesn't really care for politicians. We hear that every time he fills in for us, and he does a great job doing that. He sure does comment a lot on those politicians, doesn't he, on social media. He can come on here anytime and express his frustration.
0: He does care.
2: Oh, wait till he comes in here this morning hooting and hollering about his name being aired over the radio. One of our texters said, hey, glad that the ad for Cinder Block, the Cinder Block King, is back on the airwaves.
0: Uh-huh.
2: Yes, we're referring to none other than our Congressman Russell Fry, one of the nine candidates running for U.S. Senate. We'll speak with one of those other candidates coming up after the break.
3: It's what President Trump warned he'd do. I'm Dave Anthony, Fox News, hitting Iran with another night of bombing.
4: You know, we got to smack them a little bit.
3: He also had warned that Iran would take a beating for trying to attack a base in Jordan, and U.S. Central Command says they completed a heavy wave of strikes. Fox's Peter Ducey reports from the White House.
5: The president has been presented an option by the head of CENTCOM to go big and escalate strikes, according to the Wall Street Journal. The idea behind Admiral Brad Cooper's high-end option is to go beyond the smaller retaliatory airstrikes that have done little to deter Tehran from threatening ships in the Strait of Hormuz and lobbing missiles at American forces in the region by sharply escalating the war.
3: Speaking of escalating, China may get involved, according to Reuters.
7: The Chinese company that is reportedly going to provide Iran with at least 400 shoulder-fired missiles over land. And these are missiles, man pads, that are used to shoot down helicopters and jets. The same type of missile that shot down that U.S. plane earlier this year over southwestern Iran.
3: Fox's Trey Yingston, Tel Aviv. Iran has targeted more ships in the Strait of Hormuz, and two natural gas sites were hit by drones off the Egyptian coast. But oil prices are down a bit this morning. We also, later this hour, are going to get another inflation update, but it's for June, when oil and gas prices have been falling. They have recently risen back up. A vote was planned today in the Senate, and it's been postponed, as two Republicans who fell out of favor with President Trump voiced concerns about the acting attorney general.
9: Republicans John Cornyn and Tom Tillis say they want more assurances about President Trump's settlement with the IRS before voting to advance Todd Blanche's nomination out of the Judiciary Committee to a full Senate confirmation vote. The president dropped a $10 billion lawsuit over leaked tax returns in exchange for a later scrap plan to compensate people claiming political prosecution and ending existing Trump family tax audits. Blanche signed off on the deal as acting attorney general.
3: That's Fox's Chris Foster. America's listening to Fox News.
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12: 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Look for heavier traffic volume on Highway 501 beachbound from Waccamaw Drive to University Boulevard, International Drive at Highway 90, and Bypass 17 at Palmetto Point Boulevard. Just a reminder, the bridge over Myrtle Swash at 5th Avenue South remains closed for repair. 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
0: Hey, thanks, Trip. Today is going to be absolutely beautiful along the beaches, mid to upper 80s, inland, maybe a high around 90 or so. And with low humidity, no real heat index to mention. Overnight tonight, this time tomorrow morning, you're going to be waking up to the upper 60s in July. And we'll have one more decent day tomorrow. There is going to be humidity rolling back in by later Friday afternoon. Typical Saturday, summertime weather day, and then our next chance for the rain we need so badly will be on Sunday afternoon. So as you're waking up, walking out the door, enjoying the nice red weather in Little River, 73. And out at the Myrtle Beach International Airport, partly sunny and 75 at 8:03. Good morning.
1: Auto accident?
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2: All right, here we go, DJ Slide. Yes, it's 8:06 on this beautiful Thursday morning across the Grand Strand.
17: My pleasure.
2: Hey, so last month you jumped into the race for the first congressional district in their primary. 30 days later, you jumped out, and now you're into the U.S. Senate race. What went into that decision to pull out of that campaign and then, you know, putting your name in the hat for this run?
17: I guess that stage we all get to in life, which is you want to make a difference with the time you got. And had, you know, gotten, into that race for the very reasons I'm in this one, which is I'm worried to death about my boys' future. I'm worried about the American dream for them. I'm worried about the way that we're at a tipping point as a civilization in terms of the way we've stacked up debt. I mean, it's amazing to think we're going to add $1 trillion of debt over the next 100 days. I mean, that's insane. And yet what hit me, you know, the House does not have the leverage the Senate does. I mean, you can actually make a difference as a single senator in a way that's impossible on the House side.
0: I've been calling you Mr. Governor. I will always remember that you were a governor, so if you are okay with me addressing you as that. I'm wondering about
17: I'll just say yes, ma'am, to anything. How about that?
0: Okay. The ticker that you used to have on MarkSanford.com back in 2019 and 2020.

0: 2020 that kept a running tally at, by the second of how much money we were adding to the U.S. debt. And I'm wondering, in 2020, when everyone started getting stimulus money from COVID, is that kind of why people strayed away from caring about the national debt? And that you went quiet on that for a while.
1: Yeah, it's, you know, I, again, this goes back to, I've yelled into the wind on this subject for a long time. And, you know, I guess with any political issue out there, it has to be to the point where it's on people's minds. And I think this is the difference, because you're right. Indeed, we were running that debt calendar clock and other things, trying to elevate this issue, trying to say, hey, we got a hurricane coming our direction. We have the most predictable financial hurricane in the history of man coming our direction. And yet people aren't really talking about it. I mean, I think it's amazing to think that Social Security is scheduled to go bankrupt in a little over 5 years. Medicare is scheduled to go bankrupt in a little over 6 years, and yet we're not having a conversation about it. But here's the reason I think we now can have a conversation, and the degree to which, you know, sort of people are now beginning to focus in on that, and that is the affordability issue. I mean, you know, if you have a government that goes out there and spends a bunch of money it doesn't have, and then goes out and prints money to spend the money they don't have, what's that do to every dollar we have? It makes those dollars worth less. And mm-hmm. people are feeling pinched. I mean, that's why we began this, Mama, I can't buy, you know, a new truck tour today, as we're going to be cutting across the state, just trying to, again, talk to folks and hear their sentiments. But what I've been hearing so far is that people are worried about not just affordability for them and those that they love, but for their kids or grandkids. And it's real in whether being able to buy a new truck or be able to put gas in the truck. It's a real issue right now. And I think that's the difference. So you're right. It's something I've talked about for a long time, but I think it's becoming more and more on the tips of people's tongues as they struggle with how they finance life and their version of the American dream.
2: Yeah. I mean, right now you've got Americans owing, according to some of the reports out there from the financial publications, Americans owe about $1.40 for every dollar that they earn. So you're already in the red before you're actually able to have any sort of purchasing power when it comes to the things that you and your family need on a day-to-day basis to, say, eat and keep the lights on, for instance, or for you to get from A to B, say, to work or to get the kids off to school. So you're talking kitchen table issues. One of the criticisms, I guess, you would hear towards Senator Lindsey Graham would be that he was often focused on things going on outside of our nation, meaning in foreign affairs. And, you know, he was very qualified to handle those situations just in terms of his discussions. Do we need to bring the attention focused to those kitchen table issues rather than, you know, keep an eye on, not that we don't need to have influence around the world, but it often seems like when folks get up to Washington, a lot of that focus goes elsewhere and not you know, for the folks here on Main Street, as they say.
1: I'll just say amen to that, because, you know, my mom used to say, you know, charity begins at home. And it's so true. For us to help our neighbor or the friend down the street, you better have your affairs in order at home so that, you know, you're not just, you know, living on borrowed time and stacking up the credit cards as you go attempt to help somebody else. And to a great degree, we've been doing that as a country. I mean, in essence, basically, 20, almost 25% of everything we spend in Washington is borrowed, to your earlier point. Mm-hmm. And it is making tabletop issues much tougher. So you've got two issues. One is, our ability to project force around the world is contingent upon our ability to sustain spending at home. You know, Paul Kennedy wrote an interesting book entitled The Rise and Fall of Great Powers, and what he talked about was how no civilization across the pages of time has been able to project military power, outside influence, without having their financial house in order at home. And I think that that's true. So you got that. You have us now spending. Think about it. This is crazy. But we will spend as much on interest this year as we will on the entire defense budget. That's a lot of bases around the world. That's a lot of personnel. That's a lot of aircraft carriers and

0: because in 15 years, the number at which you could buy a house has slid back by 20. So I think, yeah, you got both issues going on, and you better focus on making sure the numbers are right at home before you worry about taking care of things around the world. Not to say they're not important, not to say that we won't be able to continue to project force, but we better get our financial house in order to do so.
1: So you have something uniquely in common with the late Senator Graham, because you've both challenged Donald Trump in GOP presidential primaries. You also have something in common with Russell Fry, because when he made his announcement that he was going to run for the seat, he said, "Charity begins at home." That was part of his quote, but it was followed by, "And I will continue to promote the agenda of President Trump with his affordability, blah, blah, blah, blah, blah." You're not saying affordability and then pairing it up with President Trump. You're really wanting, you have actual things that can be done besides just being a Trump supporter.
0: Yeah, well, you know, I think two things there. When I ran, I even said up front, I'm not running, I'm not under any kind of delusion to think that I could be the president. But the folks that long supported me said, you know, Mark, you might, and it's only a might, you might be able to get the microphone, because you get some degree of microphone in any office you run. I mean, that's why we're talking right now. We would be talking if I was, you know, just working on my logistics.
1: Oh, business. If I had my way, we'd have you on the show every day.
0: Okay. Yeah. Well, maybe we would. But anyway, but there's a chance you might be able to talk about something that's not being talked about in this presidential cycle, this last one. And that was, or two ones ago, that is, nobody's talking about debt, deficit, and spending, and how that impacts people's lives. And so I tried for a month, and then I saw this is a total waste of time, and I pulled the ripcord on that. But it was never about trying to, you know, beat anybody. It was about saying, hey, can we include this in the debate? Because nobody's talking about this, and this is really important. As to the other, you know, you said charity begins at home, and therefore, I'm a total supporter of Trump. When I was in Congress, I voted with him 90% of the time. 90. Mm. But, you know, I've always believed that there's an independent streak in South Carolinians, that we don't want somebody that goes up to Washington and simply gets their orders from folks in Washington. You want that decision-making to be based in what South Carolinians believe. And there is no way, the Bible talks about you can't serve two masters. There's no way you can be totally say, I'm following whatever folks say in Washington, and I'm going to listen to folks at home. Those two don't go together. And all I'm saying is, the preponderance of the president's agenda, I will absolutely be supporting. I'm quite sure of that, because there's a philosophical alignment. But there may be an issue or two. I mean, for instance, I'll give you an example. Offshore drilling. You know, when I, you know, was in Congress, every single municipality that I represented in the first district said, and the mayors and the councils came together and said, look, we don't want offshore, not so much for offshore, but because of its implications onshore. And how do you put in place all the different, you know, accoutrements that supply offshore onshore? We want to have a voice in that. We want to have a hand in that. And therefore, we need to put a pause rather than just saying we're doing this. Now, that's an area where I disagreed with the administration, but I think it frankly fits with a lot of people along the Grand Strand, because tourism is such a mighty juggernaut on the Grand Strand. And a lot of people say, I don't want to be looking offshore rig right offshore. Some people will say I like it, but I think we at least have conversations on things like that, as opposed to just saying, we're going to go with whatever D.C. decides.
2: Mm-hmm. I've got a few more minutes with former South Carolina Governor Mark Sanford, now candidate for U.S. Senate, of course. And during your time as a member of Congress, it was the last time, and it's been 30 years since Congress actually passed a budget on time, and not just a continuing resolution. And albeit it was a balanced budget the last time, and that was in 1996, for those who are keeping score at home. So like we have seen this evolution, de-evolution of the Democrat Party, Mr. Governor, as it relates to the lack thereof when it comes to what they used to call blue dog Democrats, conservative Republicans have kind of, you know, been quieted down by big government Republicans, you know, who love to spend, as we are highlighting here this morning. So how could we bring it back to the way it was with, you know, a divided government? Bill Clinton was the president. Newt Gingrich was the Speaker of the House. And we got to a budget budget, and not only did we get to a budget, we got to a balance.

0: balanced budget. How do we even come close to repeating that history from 30 years ago?
1: It's a giant tug of war. You know, it's the squeaking wheels that get grease in politics. But I think there are two important points in what you're raising. One is, you know, to your point, the budget has been balanced only 3 years out of the last 50. 3 years. I happen to be in Congress every one of those 3 years that we did have a balanced budget. Why? It goes back to the class of 94 and a bunch of people, you know, basically squeaking real loud, making noise, fuss, and carrying on, all the stuff that goes with political debate. And we got there. And I would also use as sort of an instructive measure there. When I was governor, if you look at the 8 years I was governor, we held the line on spending as no governor has ever done before or since. And how did we get there? Well, I was carrying pigs into the state house, you know, a lot of raising hell about saying, no, we got to hold the line on spending. We can't be throwing money around the way we are. You can't put pork ahead of a constitutional mandate to have a balanced budget. But, you know, the net effect of all that was we actually did. We held the line. So I've seen it happen twice in my life, both when I was governor and then as I was a part of the class of 1994, and a bunch of folks are pushing in that direction. So it can be done, but it requires real focus and real effort and at times a bit of consternation and noise.
2: Yeah, I know we're just about out of time, and you have an appearance to make at the Chick-fil-A in Beaufort. So I wanted to ask you a little bit more about the Mama I Can't Afford a New Truck tour. You went from Columbia to the Lowcountry, so that's 150 miles on your plate already in the past 24 hours, and you're going to go all the way up to, where are you going to wind up today, Rock Hill? That's got to be another 250 miles or so.
1: Yeah, so we drove last night back from Columbia to Charleston and then got a few hours sleep. And we got up early this morning. We just drove down here to Beaufort. We're parked outside the Chick-fil-A here in Beaufort, South Carolina. Then we're going to go from there to Bridgeland, down to Bluffton, then up to Florence, then to Darlington, then to Lancaster, then to Rock Hill. So it's a full day. But again, in a race as compressed as this one, we got to be moving while we can move.
2: So you're going to be doing it all weekend, it looks like. When will you be back in the Grand Strand?
1: It won't be till next week.
2: Okay.
1: But which is all kind of crazy because we have, you know, a 2 week race. So everything is jammed in as best we can. We wish we had more time on this one, but we don't.
2: Well, good luck burning the candle on both ends for the duration.
1: Yes, ma'am. Great to hear y'all's voice.
0: That's Governor Mark Sanford with us, one of the nine candidates vying for your vote on the Republican side to secure the nomination in this senatorial race that'll take place later on in November. Of course, the special election date is set for August 11th. Statewide televised debate coming up on Monday. Early voting Wednesday, Thursday, Friday next week ahead of Election Day on the 11th of August.
2: Good morning. It is Thursday, July 30th. Here are a few of your Hot Talk News headlines. The investigation into the Pawleys Island Community Church and its affiliated school continues to grow. A fifth arrest has now been made, charging the church's director of operations and missions, Michael Fields, with unlawfully placing a child at risk. Georgetown County Sheriff Carter Weaver says Fields oversaw security for the church campus and was responsible for the safety of students at Pawleys Island Christian Academy, where convicted sex offender Warren Perry worked for years despite probation conditions that prohibited contact with children. Fields is due in court this morning for a bond hearing. Investigators are still conducting interviews with students and reviewing digital evidence seized from devices belonging to the church leaders. Fields joins former pastor Don Williams, his wife Jenny Williams, former academy director Nikki Howard, and Warren Perry himself as five people now charged in the case. Plus, in a separate courtroom development, a judge has also ruled that Perry violated the conditions of his plea agreement, and he's due back in court again for that. North Myrtle Beach and Horry County Police kept part of 27th Avenue South closed for several hours Wednesday while officers negotiated with a barricaded suspect during what was described as a family-related incident near Causey Drive. Nearby residents were told to shelter in place. While some homes were evacuated, one couple in a neighboring home was prevented from going into their house to retrieve suitcases for a Wednesday afternoon flight. It was just after 12:30 when 49-year-old Jason Davies surrendered without incident and was charged with first-degree assault and battery, with no additional details released. And a back-to-school story for you this morning from neighboring Columbus County. Their school system is bringing artificial intelligence into classrooms this year with a new platform called Magic School AI. The chatbot, built specifically for schools, help teachers create lesson plans and assignments, while students use it as a guided tutor to help them think through problems instead of simply giving them the answers. Teachers can also use it to monitor student conversations with the AI. School district leaders say they see artificial intelligence as a tool that's here to stay. And while North Carolina isn't requiring all schools to use Magic School AI, the state has been offering training to encourage the school districts to adopt AI responsibly. And that's some of your Hot Talk News headlines. All right. Taking a look at the weather, it's going to be a beautiful day. We're going to get up to the upper 80s at the beach. If there was a day to go to the beach, this would probably be it. It's also not going to be very windy, not very humid. And after all the beach renourishment, you're going to find lots of shark's teeth. So that's just my idea for you for the day. Or this evening, when you get off work, it's going to be so pleasant. That'd be a nice time for a beach walk as well. Or tomorrow morning when you wake up and it's in the 60s, the upper 60s, for all of the listening area. It's hard to believe it's July and we're actually going to get a nice day or two. Humidity rolls back in come Friday. Saturday is going to be a regular hot summer day. And our next chance for some relief with rainfall comes on Sunday afternoon. As you're heading out the door, it's just unbelievable, the temperatures. We've had some 60s this morning, but it is warming up a little bit at this point. It is 75 in Sockestee. And in Merle's Inlet, it's sunny and 74 at 825. Good morning.
3: Hello, Tree Dr. Todd here with our 30th year tip for the summer. Talking about on South Carolina coast, the summer is going to mean some hot and sunny days, some high humidity, and definite big weather. Our afternoon thunderstorms can easily have 70-mile-an-hour winds, and any hurricanes can be well over 100. 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
7: When the whole
0: All right, it's 8:28. If only the politicians who have been around for 40, 50 years knew when to fold them and walk away, well, maybe we'd all be better off, and we would not be drowned in debt, as the former governor of South Carolina highlighted as basically his basis point as to why he is running for this Senate seat, saying, hey, it's out of control, the spending, something has to stop, I'll be the advocate that helps push that agenda, and I've got the proof. It's in the pudding. When I was the governor, we kept spending at bay. When I was a congressman, it was the last time we were able to pass a budget that was balanced, let alone pass a budget, not only passing the spending plan for the federal government, but having it been balanced as well.
2: And, you know, I think that the idolatry is actually a sin, Ten Commandments style sin. I think that's what a lot of folks have gotten to with our president. So it's refreshing to me to hear that someone would be brave enough to challenge him if they thought it was the right thing to do on behalf of the South Carolina people.
0: We'll see if he has a shot, an outside one at that, when it comes to voter turnout. He's got the name recognition, but it does seem as if the establishment in Washington, D.C., not South Carolina, has already baked this into the cake in terms of wanting Senator Darlene Graham to continue the legacy left behind by her late brother.
2: Who knows? Maybe all this foot traffic he's doing all over the state could get Mark Sanford some traction.
0: Well, there are some texts that have come in surrounding his time on the trails across
2: That's
0: the Palmetto
2: right.
0: State.
2: That's right. He's a master of the trails. Ha ha, Josh.
7: I'm CJ Papa. New way to take the fight to Iran.
8: The president has been presented an option by the head of CENTCOM to go big and escalate strikes, according to the Wall Street Journal. The idea behind Admiral Brad Cooper's high-end option is to go beyond the smaller retaliatory airstrikes that have done little to deter Tehran from threatening ships in the Strait of Hormuz.
7: Fox's Peter Ducey at the White House. U.S. forces unleash heavy airstrikes against Iran, targeting IRGC military command centers, plus drone and missile facilities. Republican Senators John Cornyn and Tom Tillis stand in the way of advancing Todd Blanche's nomination to become the full-time U.S. Attorney General out of the Judiciary Committee to a full Senate confirmation vote. The pair want concessions regarding the Trump IRS settlement. 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
9: 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Look for heavier traffic volume on Highway 501 Business at Highway 90, International Drive at River Oaks and Bypass 17 between Mr. Joe White and 38th Avenue North. A reminder, a portion of University Boulevard is closed from West Chanticleer Drive to Highway 544. 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
2: Trip, thanks so much. Our weather is going to be fabulous today. A high in the upper 80s, mid to upper 80s along the coast, and maybe 90 or so inland. Not much of the humidity, so not much of a heat index to be mentioned. Overnight, low, even cooler than it was this morning. Very comfortable upper 60s for most of the listening area expected for Friday morning. And another nice day Friday, but it's only a short reprieve from the humidity. It will start rolling back in later tomorrow afternoon. And regular beach summer day on Saturday, and a chance for rain, it looks like, with this next front that's moving through, maybe by Sunday. It's a beautiful thing when I look at what the temperatures are, and it gives me the temperature and then the feels like temperature, and they're both the same number. That's what it is in Gallivan's Ferry at 73, and it's 75 in Conway at 831. Good morning.
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1: 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The Thumbs Up Guys Injury Lawyers hotline and text line is 839-9950. Fresh off our conversation with former South Carolina Governor Mark Sanford. Leanne, a big fan, and in large part, when it comes to his political record, I mean, he does have a leg to stand on if, you know, conservative fiscal principles are, you know, one of your items of interest that you take with you when you go vote for any given candidate in elected office. You hear Representative Fry in his campaign ad talking about how, you know, we need a younger generation, which I agree with. You know, I think we do need, you know, younger people who are qualified to help guide the decisions.
2: We need a mix of all ages and races and sex, just two sexes.
1: Well, whatever it may be, just be qualified, right, in terms of, okay, you know, okay, I've got children, I've got grandchildren, I haven't been here for 45 years. So right there, I'm like, all right, I'm interested in listening to what you have to say. But as he highlighted, through his time as the governor and then as a member of Congress, you know, he can tout the fact he was part of the Republicans who kept spending in check and helped balance the budget in Washington, D.C. And in addition to that, as David in North Myrtle Beach reminds us, I was in 2004, I was a senior in college up in New Jersey, so I had little to no knowledge in terms of what politics was like here in the state of South Carolina. But Governor Mark Sanford was in office in May of 2004. And apparently, as a way to try and make the case as to why South Carolina legislators are going too far down the road when it comes to spending, he decided that he was going to carry two live piglets into the state house.
2: He mentioned that while we were talking.
1: Yes, Pork and Barrel were their names.
2: Yeah.
1: He didn't reference the fact that those two piglets decided to poop on his shoes while he walked into the
2: state house. Well, that's what's
1: going to
2: happen when you bring any wild animal inside.
1: Yes, but a way to show the fact that he was vested in making it a point to all Republicans here in South Carolina to protest against the legislature as they overrode 105 of his 106 budget vetoes in what turned out to be a $5.5 billion spending plan.
2: Look, I love the president as much as anybody, but we've got to find someone who will give us some actionable items other than just standing with the president. Their job up there is less government, first of all. So I don't really care about their agendas as far as making the government bigger, creating more bureaucracy, telling us what we can do and cannot do. I care about how they spend my money. That's my number one thing. And who's actually talking about that besides Mark Sanford?
1: Well, a lot of people talk about it, but who has the record to stand on to say, all right, I accomplished some of this stuff before, it can be done again, and here is how I'm going to approach all the folks who just want to spend anything and everything that they can get their hands on. And that's the one criticism I can definitely throw towards President Trump. I mean, when they use the term conservative to describe President Trump, he's not a socialist conservative, and he's not a fiscal conservative. All right, he's a big government Republican at the end of the day, and that's what it is. I would vote for him again if it was a decision between President Trump and anyone
2: but
1: on the Democrat side.
2: But his job is completely separate from Congress. There's a reason for that. So you have to be a congressperson and do what your job is, and your job is protecting your voters and your constituents back at home. Protecting our purse,
1: and he said,
2: protecting our kids.
1: You know, we can focus on issues outside of the United States in terms of foreign policy, but we need to get our house in order before we do that. If we don't have our house in order, it becomes more difficult to sell to the American people while we get involved in this or we get involved in that overseas that don't necessarily impact what we do day to day here in America. So we'll see if he's able to gain some traction here over the next week or so leading into this August 11th special election. All right, yesterday, of course, Dr. Fauci was on center stage, and we mentioned it briefly. Let's put this to rest one final time, right? So as I mentioned, the only thing that we're going to get out of that yesterday was the hope that the narrative and the history books would be corrected to showcase the fact that this guy guided us in all different sorts of directions, was completely contradictory in his words, and now we know his private words were a little bit different than what he was telling us publicly. Completely different, not a little bit different. The thing is, with these circus acts, when you start to get national attention for some random committee hearing, it just becomes that, a circus act, right? You've got Governor Fauci, or Governor Fauci, Dr. Fauci, who was drunk on power. That was obvious based on what we saw in real time 6 years ago and what we then read through his private diary. The lawmakers love making this a spectacle as well because they hope it'll, you know, raise their stock, and then people will donate to their next re-election cycle. So we saw that back and forth pretty much all morning on Wednesday.
2: Yeah, and Fauci's, you know, saying it's a witch hunt, and he's got plenty of people in the legacy media also making it sound like he's being picked on. Right. But I don't know how anyone, no matter what your political affiliation is, how you can sit there and say this man who went on TV every day for 2 years and told us what to do, what not to do, can't answer one question about it at this point. That's so wrong.
1: Wanted to talk any and all the time, during the course of the pandemic, but now refusing to, of course, answer follow-up questions as to why you were saying one thing and telling us another.
2: Please tell us it's not true. Now, tell us that you were trying to save lives. Why can't you even say that?
1: You often reference your mom as to get a gauge, on what maybe the national narrative is coming from the major news outlets out there. I'll often tap into my wife's thoughts along with my mother-in-law, because at the end of the day, they're both women. I'm not a woman, based on, my birth certificate and the parts that I carry along with me. Having said that, I talk to them about issues of the day, and, that gives me a little bit more perspective as to where someone else might be coming from that's not necessarily engaged the way we are 4 hours a day, 5 days a week. So it's coming from normal
2: people, that
1: middle-aged woman and an elderly woman, obviously, as to what they thought surrounding the good doctor in this case. And they remained pretty much neutral, and as the pandemic progressed, listening to the Faucis of the world, they bought his bit, hook, line, and sinker. And at this point, as they watched all this unfold yesterday, they weren't necessarily angry at the fact that Dr. Fauci got everything wrong or, misled us. It was the fact that he would no longer, or did not, as you mentioned, speak on
2: anything.
1: All the things that, he contradicted himself with through this private diary. Science is not an objective truth, right? There are theories, there are calculations that go into that, and many times those things turn out wrong at the end of the day. So science, is always evolving.
2: It's always a theory,
1: correct.
2: And usually it's the strongest held theory from the most scientists.
1: They thoroughly enjoyed the lashing that he received yesterday because of just what we laid out there, because it's still fresh in our minds, even though it was 5-6 years ago, the fact that we spent every breath of our lives for multiple months on end, 24/7, losing half of our income, not necessarily sure what the hell is going to take place once the country got moving again, how that was going to all go down, the fact that I was confrontational about the way they thought this whole thing was being handled and the way I thought it was being handled, to the point where we lost income. We were literally on the precipice of calling divorce attorneys because we were such at odds with one another. So, amplify that times millions of people who are probably working through very similar situations in their own homes. And now, 6 years later, to see all this kind of play out, they enjoyed that spectacle. As much of a circus as it was last night, yesterday, they were, they felt, they felt like the cover bill pulled over their head, but it wasn't, again, the fact that he got it all wrong, it was the fact that, this guy is a fraud. And that was very evident yesterday when he pled the fifth over 100 times.
2: Right.
1: Very simple questions that he could have answered that he decided not to.
2: I know it's easy to say, contact your congressman, but should we all be contacting them to insist that they not just let him off the hook so easily? Because after yesterday's lack of testimony, we know that he can plead the fifth over 100 times. It's going to make me even more upset that he continues to get away with this.
1: Mm. Well, I guess Senator Paul wants to move forward with potential contempt and a vote through the committee, which then would pass that along, to the full legislative body. I don't know if this gains any more traction beyond what we saw yesterday, but end of the day, just another government bureaucrat who failed to do his job and will not be held
2: not
1: into account.
2: Not just another government bureaucrat, the highest paid government bureaucrat now can't answer one thing about the job we paid him to do awfully, awfully.
1: That was just a...
2: It angers me. Can we talk about something
1: else?
2: No, we
1: can. I wanted to make one... That's why I said when we opened the conversation, let's put this to rest one final time here this morning. We'll see what comes of it in the weeks ahead. I would think little to nothing in terms of true accountability for this man's actions. And, of course, he just points the finger saying, well, I didn't necessarily shut everyone down. It was your governor and your senators and your state legislators that
2: your
1: did that.
2: Bad advice that you were telling us to do things that you knew wasn't going to help.
1: On national TV every day.
2: That you knew was not true.
1: Just terrible, that experience. And I try to block it out, but, I mean, it's hard not to.
2: Especially the people who died in hospitals by themselves because no one could go visit them. All of the people that were sick and elderly that got put in nursing homes with other people that were sick and elderly so that they could all die. Anybody who lost someone during that time, my heart goes out to them. I just lost my husband last year, and I'm still feeling very guilty that he took the shots so that one member of our family would still be allowed to
1: hang around,
2: do things like show up in public.
1: Well, now I'm getting to the point where we've got kids like at Coastal Carolina, right? So baseball players, just for instance, they're sophomores in high school now, and they had sophomores in college. They had their entire senior year in high school
2: taken away
1: from them. Mm-hmm. And, you know, they kind of just laugh it off at this point, but you know it impacted them in a huge way. Not to mention, so we are still feeling the ripple effects from all of this, even though it's kind of distant in our mind because government spending skyrocketed during that time, which led to huge inflation. Now we're still talking about affordability, have never been able to get back to what life was like pre-2020 in a lot of ways, along with even younger kids who are now behind when it comes to basic fundamentals as it relates to their education. So now school systems, parents are having to work extra to help get those kids caught up on the things that they missed.
2: Your daughter's starting the third grade. They're just now coming out with studies realizing that the children that missed out on going to school in the third grade are the ones that are farthest behind now.
1: So now these kids are in 7th and 8th grade,
2: and
1: but still can't
2: read to math
1: at a 3rd grade level.
2: Yeah.
1: I mean, it's just a disgusting, and end of the day, no one's going to be held into account.
2: I hope that's not true.
1: You just know how it goes.
2: I hope that it's the only thing that comes of it is not that we've all been, conditioned to do as we're told the next time.
1: Well, and again, correcting the history books, so hopefully we're not doomed to repeat what we all had to go through several years ago. And to take a line out of the movie Forrest Gump, and that's about all we have to say about that. All right, it's 8:50 here on Hot Talk 99.5. Christopher Smith is the head of the South Carolina Bar and Tavern Association. You've been hearing about this story now for a couple of years, how bars and restaurants are really being priced out when it comes to the type of insurance that they need to pay for related to liability, and how those rates have skyrocketed in recent years. Lawmakers in Columbia tried to tackle the issue. They passed a law. It did little to nothing to help provide relief. Well, the Bar and Tavern Association has come up with a possible idea and option for those businesses to not have to pay as much when it comes to their liquor liability insurance. We'll talk with the head of that association coming up here in just about 15 minutes.
0: Good morning. It's the last Thursday of the month, July 30th, and these are a few of your Hot Talk News headlines. A judge has found there is enough evidence to rule that registered sex offender Warren Perry violated the conditions of his plea agreement. Investigators testified they found a slideshow on Perry's cell phone containing photos of children in bathing suits. The images came from a church memorial presentation Perry helped prepare. While it's not illegal material, investigators also testified Perry was photographed near children at a playground. Witnesses also testified that Perry handed out water toys at church events, hugged children, carried keys to multiple church buildings, and had unrestricted access to the church campus despite the restrictions placed on him. Perry testified he'd lied to himself about his actions, saying he never intended to harm anyone. The judge, however, ruled that Perry violated his plea agreement, sent the case back into the criminal court system for further proceedings. That ruling comes as the Georgetown County Sheriff's Office has actually now charged 5 people in regards to this case, the latest being arrested, the church director of operations and missions, Michael Fields.
2: In other news, former Horry County Public Information Director Michaela Moskov, along with former Horry County Police Investigator Kelsey Manmet, are now pursuing separate lawsuits against the county after a judge dismissed their original joint case earlier this month. Both women claim they were forced to resign last year after raising concerns about alleged sexual harassment by former Deputy Administrator Randy Webster. Horry County, of course, has denied their departures were connected to that. Moskov's lawsuit alleges retaliation, sexual harassment, invasion of privacy, and gross negligence against Horry County and county leaders. Webster's not named as a defendant. The filing also follows another story we brought to you this week. Moskov's hiring by the city of Georgetown as a part-time communications contractor. It's a move that led the city's longtime spokesperson, Cindy Thompson, to resign, saying she felt pushed out. And a major Brunswick County drug roundup has landed 11 people behind bars, including a 79-year-old man accused of running a cocaine operation out of his house. Investigators say 79-year-old James Edward Durrett of Nevassa is charged with possession with the intent to manufacture, sell, and deliver cocaine, felony possession, maintaining a home for controlled substances, possession of paraphernalia, and of a firearm by a convicted felon. As you can imagine, lots of drugs and guns were seized as 10 other people were arrested in this case. And that's some of your Hot Talk News headlines.
0: Take a look at our Hot Talk weather. It's going to be a beautiful day, probably the nicest day all month. Our highs in the mid to upper 80s along the coast and near 90 inland. No humidity to speak of, very low humidity, so we don't have a heat index that's going to make it feel excruciating. And overnight, we're going to cool back down to the upper 60s by this time tomorrow morning. Friday, more of the same, but it will start getting more humid later in the day when it gets back to normal on Saturday. We still don't have a mention of rain until Sunday afternoon. 76 in Garden City, and it's 75 in Conway at 852. Good morning.
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1: I've got a few minutes until 9 o'clock. Once again, we'll also speak with Charles Perry for the Post and Courier at postandcourier.com, 9:35. He'll give us some more details surrounding the grade-changing scandal that has been made public at Horry Georgetown Technical College and how the whistleblower, the former professor, yes, former professor, who blew the whistle on grade inflation, and how she was fired 3 days after going public following the story that was published, yes, at postandcourier.com. We'll touch on that with Charles coming up at 9:35. Leanne, I've been meaning to ask you all morning long in your Hot Talk headlines. surrounding this drug bust that went down up in Brunswick County. Did I hear you correctly? A 79-year-old man was arrested as the drug kingpin in this big bust?
2: Yes, in a little town in Brunswick County,
1: 79-year-old charged with the distribution. It wasn't weed. It wasn't pills. It wasn't ED, Pfizer brands. It was cocaine.
2: Yeah, it was, Well, I think that it was more than just cocaine, but that's what you can manufacture.
1: I don't know what it is. Every time I hear the word cocaine, I laugh. particularly when it's attached to a guy who's 79 years old. I mean, Slide, when do you get out of the game at this point? At what point and how long?
2: Maybe this is his retirement plan.
1: I mean, what, three meals a day inside the penitentiary?
2: Now that's the retirement plan.
1: When do you get out? Like, what? I mean, is greed such a vice where you could sell drugs under the radar? Who knows how long
2: maybe
1: this?
2: Maybe you're thinking, it's like what I think, I look like someone's mom. I don't think I look like somebody who's manufacturing with intent to sell. I'm guessing that's what great grandpa was thinking.
1: I would never suspect being selling that white. Probably then that had a couple of the grandkids pushing that stuff to their friends around town, or I don't know how it all went down.
2: Well, 11 other people got arrested, so I'm guessing the loose lips in one of those 11.
1: Well, we all know DJ Slide, loose lips sink ships.
11: Definitely.
1: Yes.
11: I think it was just pure stupidity.
2: It was a long time.
1: But at what point do you make enough money to say, all right, I've been skating under the radar far too long. The chickens are going to come to home to roost at one day or at one point. I'm 79. Why not take all that money I got buried in the backyard and head down to Costa Rica for the rest of my life?
2: Exactly.
1: Let me get out of this place.
11: All I got to say is they do have an OG section at the prison.
1: Mm.
11: They do have a section for the older OGs. But guess what? You're still at the behest of the people who are going to take advantage of you. I don't care how old you are.
1: I want to know, if the 79-year-old was getting high on his own supply. I mean, 79 years old, bumping cocaine.
2: Maybe that's how he was able to run circles around everyone half his age.
1: He was always one step ahead of the law. He was always cranked up on something. Senator Darlene Graham has released a campaign spot on her social media. So after pausing her campaign due to the memorial services for her brother this morning, she's out with an ad introducing her own political perspective that's been unknown to many South Carolina voters up until the last week or so.
2: Why does it look nothing like the woman I keep seeing on TV when she's in Columbia?
1: Well, she's made up. She's got some lighting, some makeup. I mean, do they always look like the way they look on the campaign trail in Washington as compared to when you meet them in real life?
2: They're definitely polishing her up.
1: Money talks. All right, it's 9 o'clock.
12: Iran targets American troops in Jordan again. I'm Dave Anthony, Fox News. But like the last time, the missiles launched were shot down. The U.S. retaliated last night for that first attack into the U.S. base.
13: President Trump told Fox News yesterday that Iran was going to get a beating. U.S. Central Command said dozens of targets belonging to Iran's Revolutionary Guard were hit in an operation lasting over 2 hours. Military command centers, missile and drone facilities, and coastal surveillance and defense sites. This week has seen the conflict expand with the first public announced joint U.S.-Saudi strikes targeting Iranian proxies in Iraq.
12: Fox's Jonathan Savage. And as President Trump considers an even more intense round of bombing, Reuters reports China could get involved, providing Iran with hundreds of shoulder-fired air defense missiles that could target Americans, like the fighter jets shot down in Iran earlier this year. The president reacted, saying this about China's leader.
14: That would be surprising. He told me very strongly he wouldn't partake. But he knows I'd be quite disappointed.
12: It is sentencing day in Georgia for a father, 2 days after his school shooter's son got life in prison.
15: Colin Gray was found guilty of murder and manslaughter charges in March for buying his son Colt the AR-15 style rifle the 14-year-old ended up using to fatally shoot four people at Appalachian High School in 2024. Prosecutors say the father also left the gun unsecured in their house, despite warnings that the teen was a danger to others.
12: Fox's Kristen Goodwin. We just got updates to the economy showing an unexpected slowdown in GDP growth. 1.5% in the second quarter, down from 2.1 in the first 3 months of the year. We also got an inflation report, and like earlier ones, the PCE index shows a slight price decline in June.
16: Month over month, we saw a decline of 0.1%. Year over year, we gained 3.7%.
12: Fox Business Network Cheryl Cassone, that June decline was expected, but inflation may be back up this month as oil and gas got pricier the last few weeks with resumed U.S. and Iran fighting. America's listening to Fox News.
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18: 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Look for heavier traffic volume on Highway 501 Business at Highway 90, International Drive at River Oaks, and Bypass 17 between Mr. Joe White and 38th Avenue North. A reminder, a portion of University Boulevard is closed from West Chanticleer Drive to Highway 544. 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
2: 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We're going to get up to mid to upper 80s at the beaches. It's absolutely a perfect day. It's not going to be very windy. So I encourage you to get out at some time today and enjoy it. If you can't do it today, do it this evening or tonight, because we're going to have a beautiful night with a low. By this time tomorrow morning, we will be talking about the low having been in the upper 60s. Friday is going to be a little bit warmer. Some humidity may start rolling back in Friday afternoon. Saturday, typical summertime weather. I keep saying this is because you need to know when it might rain again. Well, maybe on Sunday afternoon is what they're saying right now. Along the Golden Mile, if you're at the beach there in Myrtle Beach, it's 77. And it feels like 77. No heat index. It's 76 in Surfside Beach at 9:03. Good morning.
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1: Now we got one more hour to go leading into the Brian Kilmeade Show. It's 9:06 here on this Thursday, July 30th, 2026. Joe Bro with Leanne Graham here for just a little while longer. We'll catch up with Charles Perry from the Myrtle Beach Assignment Desk at postandcourier.com here in about one half hour from right now. Thanks again to former South Carolina Governor Mark Sanford for joining us in the last hour as well. Right now, Christopher Smith is with us. He is the executive director and the CEO of the South Carolina Bar and Tavern Association. And I met Chris a few months back, and ironically, we met at a bar. As the head of the Bar and Tavern Association over in Conway. It was right after that heated gubernatorial debate featuring Alan Wilson and Madam LG, Pamela Evett, of course. Wilson carries the day in a landslide victory, now the nominee to become the next governor here in the state of South Carolina. Chris, how goes it this morning?
4: Hey, Joe. Thanks for having me. Really appreciate it.
1: Yeah, and thank you for spending a little time with us today. Obviously, the hospitality industry, somewhat of a big thing here on the Grand Strand. Yeah. And I know so many, mainly local bar owners. I'm a big fan of the dive bars. And you get to know the people who run these businesses, mainly family-run establishments. And they've essentially been priced out of the marketplace in large part because their insurance rates have skyrocketed over the years through liability insurance. Can you kind of set the stage for us as to how this became such a big nuisance for our local and state bars and taverns across our state and what we can do about it to help provide them some relief?
4: Absolutely. So unfortunately, back in 2017, there was a death of a highway patrol officer in Myrtle Beach, and Senator Luke Rankin proposed a bill to add an amendment to your general insurance liability. And so what happened was, and they made it a $1 million that you had to add on just for liquor liability. So what happened was, is that people started to buy the insurance, people started making claims, and the claims started to outweigh the premiums. So we went from having over 50 some odd carriers in the market to today, where we're down to two or three. So there's no competitiveness. So now the insurance companies that are left here can charge any exorbitant amount that they like. Most places, and the mom and pops can't afford it. The chain restaurants really don't care. The Outbacks, the Chili's, the Applebee's, places like that. But it's the mom and pops that are getting killed, and they're closing left and right throughout the state. We see it almost every week. There's a mom and pop that goes out of business. So what the South Carolina Bar and Tavern Association has done to kind of alleviate the situation, and this is a Band-Aid, this is not a solution, is we actually partnered with a insurance company called Ragnar Hospitality Insurance based out of Charleston, and we are offering insurance policies to these local mom and pops, which are affordable. When I say affordable, I'll give you an example. Place in Greenville, one of the first policies that we issued, place in Greenville, they were paying $23,000 last year and got a quote for $32,000. And the owner came to me and said, I'm going to close my doors unless I can find something. And we've been working on this program for about 2 years to try to get it off the ground. And we were able to bring this place in, and they have live bands, and they do trivia, and they do bingo, and all the things the insurance companies don't like. And we were able to get them a policy for $7,000. So we're able to, kind of create, and we'll see how many we're going to be able to issue. We are up to about 39 now. I believe we have close to another 20 in the pipeline. So we're kind of trucking along, and we just started on July 1st. So, but the legislature still needs to do something to fix this problem. And so what I would say to your listeners is that they need to reach out to their state House representative and their state senator and tell them that we need reforms passed to the liquor liability insurance problem here in the state.
2: Mm-hmm. So the new requirements of having the ID scanner and mandatory server training, that did nothing to help bring down the cost of insurance for these businesses?
4: It did nothing. So unfortunately, the mandates are by the Department of Revenue to do that stuff. The insurance companies don't care because there's no teeth to it. They're not required to give you discounts off that $1 million policy, which is what passed in that bill. But if you don't have the forensic ID scanner or have the mandatory server training, the state in SLED is going to hit you with a fine.
2: So I noticed that on some of your statements online, the South Carolina Bar and Tavern Association says that the only thing that happened with the latest, quote-unquote, liquor liability law reform was that the government is generating more money. The state's getting more money. Can you explain that?
4: Yeah, I mean, well, one, it's through fines that are being issued. So SLED goes into these businesses and does checks of their licenses to make sure everything's up to date. They're now checking for these forensic ID scanners if it's if you're open past midnight or serving past midnight. And then also they're checking for the server training certificates. You have to carry that certificate on you, or it's got to be in the establishment to show when SLED comes in. So all they're doing is generating revenue for themselves. And it's not helping the mom and pops, because what they had to do is spend out of pocket $60 or $50 per person for that server training. And those forensic ID scanners range from anywhere to $800 to $1,600. So you're just compounding the problem by making them spend more money on these things that aren't really doing anything to get their money off their premium. Now, do I agree that there should be mandatory server training? Absolutely. I think it's a smart idea, just because bartenders should be trained on intoxication and signs of intoxication so that they know when to cut somebody off. Because you don't know what somebody's done before they walked in that establishment. They don't know if they've been drinking. They don't know if they're on medications. They don't know if they're doing illicit drugs. So I agree with the mandatory server training. I just don't agree with the way the state went about it.
1: Talk with Chris Smith. He's the executive director and CEO of the South Carolina Bar and Tavern Association. Chris, I forget what the percentage is, but it's pretty much a lawyer-led legislature over at the General Assembly. You referenced one of our lawmakers in State Senator Luke Rankin, an attorney, and they often hold very powerful leadership positions within the State House and Senate. How much of a role do you think that plays in trying to move forward with any significant assistance from the government to help out these small businesses?
4: Yeah, so it's almost 40% of the state house reps are trial lawyers. It's almost over 50% lawyers overall, but it's the trial

0: the insurance companies are also contributing to the state coffers in the grand scheme of things when they do it that way, and contributing to the actual revenue at these law firms as well. So my question is, there's got to be tens of thousands of businesses that we're talking about here in South Carolina that serve alcohol. They have to be generating a lot of money for the state. So what gives? Why would you shoot yourself in the foot?
1: Well, I mean, the problem is a lot of people don't know who to reach out to or what to do, right? So this is why, you know, 3 years ago, we created the South Carolina Bar and Tavern Association to give people a voice. Now, a lot of people still don't know that we're around. We've tried to get the word out as much as possible. But, you know, there's over I got from DOR, there's close to 6,000 alcohol license, retail licenses that are issued in the state of South Carolina as of last death statistics for up to December of last year. And of those 6,325 have closed down within the last couple of years because of this issue specifically. Especially the mom and pops, trying to get people organized is very hard because they're running their bar. They're taking care of their family. This is their main source of income. So it's very hard to get people organized in this industry. Hospitality, and it's not just bars and taverns, but restaurants, is the number two economic driver in the state of South Carolina. Mm-hmm. And it's one of the numbers that sticks out to me because I don't understand how we keep letting this happen. And we're not, people aren't holding these legislators accountable. And I meet with legislators all the time. I've met with the governor, the lieutenant governor. It falls on deaf ears, unfortunately. Unfortunately, this is where we are, and I don't see anything changing anytime soon.
2: Christopher Smith, once again, is the executive director and the CEO of the South Carolina Bar and Tavern Association. I know we've got a lot of business owners that listen to the show, and they may very well be involved in hospitality and the bar scene. Chris, what's the best way for someone to reach out to you, to advocate for you, to bring awareness to some of the situations that they may be dealing with to get on your radar?
1: Yeah, absolutely. So you can visit our website, scbata.org, or you can shoot an email to info@scbata.org. That goes straight to me. I'm happy to chat with anyone. Also, if you are interested in getting a quote for insurance through our organization, go on our website and there's a link. Click on the link and you can fill out the information. Give us like 24 to 36 hours and we can get a number over to you as to what your premium would be through our program.
0: Chris, I looked at the application. It's very straightforward. I do have a question, though. Sure. As far as insuring a business for liquor liability insurance, what time the business closes matter?
1: We just like to know. So we look at things differently. So we don't care if you close at 12 or if you close at 2. If you have a claim against you, 9 times out of 10, we're not going to touch it and insure you. We don't care what your percentage of alcohol the food is. We don't care if you have bans or anything like that. We also ask that you give us a 30-day grace period once you file the application for us to bind your policy if you're approved, because we're going to come to your place unannounced to do a visit, mm-hmm. to see, to make sure that you're not a bad actor, that you're IDing people, that you're, you know, you, if you have a bouncer, they're acting appropriately. You're not giving college kids 15, you know, Jello shots at one time. Things like that, mm-hmm. is what we're going to look at, you know, how the bartender, if they're kicking people out who are visibly intoxicated or not serving them. So there are some things that we're going to do that normal insurance companies will never do. And that's how we're able to do this program, because we're not going to insure any bad actors. Now, we know, obviously, that a bar serving alcohol, things happen, and it's a major risk. That's why there are insurance companies. So we know, you know, that we can.

0: we can do our due diligence as much as we want, but things happen, accidents happen, things of that nature. So, but we're trying to keep it to a minimum so we don't increase premiums next year when we come back to the table and renew your policy.
1: So if you are a local business owner out there who happens to own a bar or a tavern, scbata.org, a restaurant, that's the website for the South Carolina Bar and Tavern Association. Christopher Smith is with us. He's the executive director and the CEO. Chris, good stuff here this morning. I know this is a topic that we've been discussing for multiple years. Obviously, it hits home here on the Grand Strand, given that we're heavily reliant on a lot of these establishments to keep the government coffers flush with dollars. Chris, thanks so much for the time. Let's do it again soon.
0: Absolutely. Thank you, guys. Appreciate it.
1: All right, it's 9:21 here on Hot Talk at 99.5. I did not realize that over 50% of our legislature is made up of attorneys. I knew it was a high number. I didn't realize a majority of our lawmakers are lawyers, including over 40% who are trial lawyers.
2: It's mostly lawyers, realtors, and people in the construction industry.
1: Well, I mean, when it comes to the attorneys, right, the trial attorneys, this is why you can't catch any traction when it comes to this issue that we discussed. And on the flip side of that, this is why we cannot toughen penalties when it comes to those who are, arrested for, say, drinking under or driving under the influence, right? That went nowhere fast this past legislative session. All right, it's 9:22. We've got Charles Perry in the holding pattern. He'll be with us from the Post and Courier.com a little after 9:30.
2: Good morning. It is Thursday, July 30th. Here are a few of your Hot Talk News headlines. The investigation into the Pawleys Island Community Church and its affiliated school continues to grow. A fifth arrest has now been made, charging the church's director of operations and missions, Michael Fields, with unlawfully placing a child at risk. Georgetown County Sheriff Carter Weaver says Fields oversaw security for the church campus and was responsible for the safety of students at Pawleys Island Christian Academy, where convicted sex offender Warren Perry worked for years despite probation conditions that prohibited contact with children. Fields is due in court this morning for a bond hearing. Investigators are still conducting interviews with students and reviewing digital evidence seized from devices belonging to the church leaders. Fields joins former pastor Don Williams, his wife Jenny Williams, former academy director Nikki Howard, and Warren Perry himself as five people now charged in the case. Plus, in a separate courtroom development, a judge has also ruled that Perry violated the conditions of his plea agreement, and he's due back in court again for that. North Myrtle Beach and Horry County Police kept part of 27th Avenue South closed for several hours Wednesday while officers negotiated with a barricaded suspect during what was described as a family-related incident near Causey Drive. Nearby residents were told to shelter in place while some homes were evacuated. One couple in a neighboring home was prevented from going into their house to retrieve suitcases for a Wednesday afternoon flight. It was just after 12:30 when 49-year-old Jason Davies surrendered without incident and was charged with first-degree assault and battery, with no additional details released. And a back-to-school story for you this morning from neighboring Columbus County. Their school system is bringing artificial intelligence into classrooms this year with a new platform called Magic School AI. The chatbot, built specifically for schools, help teachers create lesson plans and assignments, while students use it as a guided tutor to help them think through problems instead of simply giving them the answers. Teachers can also use it to monitor student conversations with the AI. School district leaders say they see artificial intelligence as a tool that's here to stay. And while North Carolina isn't requiring all schools to use Magic School AI, the state has been offering training to encourage the school districts to adopt AI responsibly. And that's some of your Hot Talk News headlines. Our Hot Talk weather is going to be a lovely day. Mid to upper 80s for the high at the beach with no humidity means no heat index. It's what it's going to feel like. And a light breeze, so it should just be the best beach day. And if you can't get out there today, this evening would be the best time to go for a beach walk at night. It's going to be very clear, very comfortable. And tomorrow morning, we'll be in the upper 60s when we wake up for the low. Tomorrow, a little bit warmer. Humidity is going to come back into the picture by later on Friday. That says our next best chance of rain will be Sunday afternoon. It's 77 in Ainar, and in Litchfield, it is 78 at 9:24. Good morning.
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0: You don't know about, you never knew about this song? Man, the one and only Toby Keith? Come on, man.
1: I know who Toby Keith is, absolutely.
0: You didn't know that this was his song?
1: Listen.
2: He didn't know there was a song about loving a bar so much.
1: this song's loving a bar, but they don't have this kind of beat. I just put it that way. But Joe, the first year and a half I was here, used to make the playlist for me. And my AI in my browser learned to mimic the songs. And so now I know all the songs that he used to know.
2: Was this one of them?
1: Nope.
0: Well, I mean, I love a good bar. In fact, I'll be going to one later on today.
1: And as if Joe's father-in-law can tell you, I like going to bars.
0: Yeah. Yeah, that's where the money's at, DJ Slide.
1: That's how I met his father-in-law.
0: Unknowingly,
1: yes.
0: Before he was my father-in-law. Before I even knew my father-in-law.
1: Before I even knew your wife. I think it was her who identified me.
0: Yeah, exactly. We got about a minute to go before we hit 9:30. Dear Diary.
2: Dear Diary.
0: I hate to reference. I thought we put this to bed until I saw this post from yesterday. Dear Diary, 60 cameras in my face today. Felt like my old self again. Oh, boy. What an ego, narcissistic maniac, that guy.
2: Yeah.
0: Someone on the text line earlier this morning compared him to Dr. Kevorkian. All right, it's coming up at 9:30. We've got Charles Perry with the Post and Courier back with us. He typically joins us twice a month, usually on Thursdays, and traditionally just after 9:30. Looking forward to following what he has in terms of some headlines and some of the things that they're working on over at postandcourier.com. If you'd like to join in, of course, you know the thumbs up guys, injury lawyers, hotline and text line. It's 839-9950.
3: Fox News, I'm Therese Crowley. Iran gets the message after attacking U.S. troops in Jordan.
4: We can hit them very hard. I mean, I can actually say that because in that, there's very little they can do about it.
3: And U.S. forces delivered the missiles.
5: U.S. Central Command released a statement saying CENTCOM forces successfully completed a heavy wave of strikes against Iran in response to yesterday's attempted missile attacks on U.S. forces. The strikes aimed to further diminish threats posed by Iran and its proxies to American forces, commercial shipping, and neighboring Gulf countries.
3: Fox's Trey Yangst. Oil prices slipping at $83 a barrel. PCE inflation cooled in June as the Fed decides to hold interest rates where they are. An Idaho judge orders a new public defender for Brian Koberger in his effort to take back his guilty plea for killing four Idaho students in their beds, claiming his counsel tricked him into falsely pleading guilty. America's listening to Fox News.
6: 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Joe Katz and Leanne Graham break down the biggest stories from around the Grand Strand. Local news that hits home. And producer DJ Slide on the ones and twos. 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
7: 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State Highway Patrol reporting one incident in Horry County on Burgess Road at Old Kings Highway. Look for heavier traffic volume on Highway 501 beachbound from Highway 544 to Myrtle Ridge, Highway 707 at Tournament Boulevard, and roadway construction continues on Bypass 17 from Harrelson Boulevard to Highway 707. From the McGuire Law Firm Injury Attorneys Traffic Center, I'm Trip West on Hot Talk 99.5.
2: Hey, thanks, Trip. Today's going to be beautiful. Lots of sunshine. A high in the mid to upper 80s for most of us this side of the Intercoastal Waterway. And if you're further inland, you're probably hit 90 today. Not much of a heat index because the humidity's gone down so low. And overnight, very comfortable, clear. And tomorrow morning, if you get up early enough, it will probably be in the upper 60s for the low. Tomorrow, a little bit warmer than today. Add a little bit more on Saturday. And a chance of showers on Sunday afternoon. Briarcliff Acres. We missed the ladies from Briarcliff Acres last night at bingo. I know they had a previous engagement, but it is 78. They keep it hot down there. And it's 77 in Loris at 8:31. Good morning.
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0: All right, got a few more minutes before we wrap it up for the day. Heading towards 10 o'clock, it's full steam ahead on this Thursday morning. Don't forget tomorrow, in addition to, of course, our weekly Freedom Friday Salute to Service segment, it will also catch up with the chairman of the South Carolina Republican Party, Drew McKissick, coming off of their executive committee meeting this week where they denied one candidate access to the ballot for this upcoming special election, all in the while giving the go-ahead, of course, to Senator Darlene Graham. We'll ask Mr. McKissick about that and some of the other news going on in the build-up to the election in a few weeks, along with some of the other statewide news and notes from the SCGOP. In addition to Mr. McKissick, we'll also touch base for the first time with the Democrat running on the other side of the ticket in this U.S. Senate race. Her name's Dr. Annie Andrews, and she'll be phoning in a little after 8 o'clock tomorrow morning. Right now, it's Charles Perry, Myrtle Beach Assignment Desk, postandcourier.com. Mr. Perry, how are we doing this morning?
1: Doing very well, Joe. How are you?
0: I'm doing great. Just combing through one of the articles that was posted this week pertaining to this grade-changing scandal over at Horry Georgetown Technical College and how you got a professor fired for her coming public and talking with you surrounding what all went down. You did not actually get her terminated, but something went down over the three-day period from publishing that story to her losing her job. When did you catch wind of this scandal, and what has come of your investigative reporting on this situation?
1: So we had gotten word about this several weeks ago. We had heard that, you know, about this investigation that the state had done and what they had found. And so our reporter, Adam Benson, began digging in, making calls, you know, coming through documents. And essentially what we found was that the college had in 2024 seen this rash of grade changes where the college officials were going behind the professors' backs and changing grades. That, you know, if you had a C, it might get bumped up to a B or a D to a C. And I think there were at least, I don't have the report in front of me, but it was 14 cases of failing grades that were converted to non-failing grades. So, you know, we started looking into that, what was happening there. And what we found was that, this had been going on. When the college found out about it, they did an internal investigation. They confirmed what had happened. According to the president of the college, that they disciplined those, you know, who were involved, that she is not named in the report that we have from the state, does not name specifically, you know, it doesn't list every person's name. It said this person did this and this person did that. But basically there were people who were disciplined because of it. And then this kind of went on, and it was really quiet. No one knew much about it. And then earlier this year, a Spanish professor decided that, you know, that she was concerned about the way that the college had responded, and so she filed a complaint at the state level, and that ultimately led to an investigation by the state technical college system, which really confirmed exactly what the college had found, was that this had happened. These grades had been inflated. The one question that we're still asking is, you know, why was this done this way? Why were the professors not notified? Why? You know, because there's a process for changing grades, and the college did not follow its policies and procedures in this instance. And why did that happen? There were reasons. There were many different reasons given for, you know, why certain grades were changed, communication issues with professors. But there were a lot of grades changed this way. And the question is why. And so that's what we're still asking. But as Adam, as you mentioned earlier, Adam's reporting, the story comes out on Friday. And then we find out Monday that the professor who had filed the original complaint with the state and the professor who'd been the most vocal about this, is no longer working there. And she obviously feels very strongly about, you know, why she lost her job. The college has been very careful about what, you know, what they've said. They have not they would not specifically discuss her case, but they did say that they would not fire an employee from taking, you know, from lawful action or for, you know, exercising, you know, their rights. But obviously the professor feels quite differently about that, and will be interesting to see what happens next with what she decides to do. But yeah, it's something that has been really, really fascinating, because as all this is happening, the college president is leaving. Mm-hmm. The college president announced in April that she would be retiring, and then a position came open in Florence around the same time, and she ultimately decided to take that job. And she told me last week when we spoke about this that she adamantly maintains that her departure from the college, which is she'd worked there for over half a century, was not related to the grade changing report, and she was very adamant about that. But she is moving on to Florence Darlington Tech, and she's going to lead that program over there. But we're still asking questions. We're still digging into this, and we're still trying to see, you know, what's next. But yeah, there's been a lot of talk about this story, as you can imagine, over the last week.
2: So, Charles, I read somewhere, and I don't know if it's fact or conjecture, but there was one person that changed the grades, and it was a department head from one of the academic schools there. So, is that what you're hearing?
1: No, I understand. So, what? And this is where gets kind of murky in the report. So the report that the state found was that there were multiple people who changed grades, but all of them said that they did so at the direction of a former dean. And that dean is not, you know, not named specifically. I think that there are a limited number of people who have those positions, so you can speculate, but that's not what we do. And so if it doesn't spell it out clearly, we're not going to do it. But yeah, we're not going to, you know, report that. But yeah, it did say in the report that basically there were there was one dean who had directed a lot of the staff to do this. Now they still made a decision to do it, and but it's also important to note that it still doesn't say why that dean would have done it, like why this would have happened. Some people believe that this is every time grades are boosted, that it's a way to make the college look better. You know, that's something that I've seen a lot from folks who have been, you know, saying that on social media. But the reality is, we don't know why they took the action that was done the way that it was, and that's something that we're still digging into.
2: Okay, so I have a couple questions about that. Are you looking into if it could have been some sort of a performance-based bonus that maybe the dean or professors got, or is it something more like being in line with the standards to get more state money? Are there any clues about why?
1: Well, that's what we're looking at right now. You know, like I said, I don't like to speculate on you know, without having the fact. You know, mm-hmm. If I say something, I like to have the facts to back it up. But those are the questions that we're asking at this point. You know, that why is the big question, and why in particular was this individual, why did this person, direct these employees to do this? Why was this done this way? And, you know, not following the normal procedures that the college would. So those are, you know, like I said, those are some questions that we're still digging into.
2: And I just have one final question about this. I also heard that they're not going to change the grades back. Even the students
1: Correct.
2: Who got the better grades, that's on their transcript forever.
1: Bank error your favor. yeah, no, that's true. The college has said that they, even after confronted with all this, they, and the reasoning that they gave, they said that, you know, in some cases their high school students are taking dual enrollment credits and it would have caused problems with their graduation. They've also said that people were so far along, like between when it was discovered and reported and when it actually happened, that it would have created a lot of turmoil for them academically. colleges also said that there was no, because of the way this was done, there was no legal obligation to go back and change the grades. That's one of the things that's noted in the report. So yes, if you know, if you benefited from the improper boosting of your grade, then benefited from that, and it's not going to, and the college is not planning to change that.
2: Happy accident. I think you've got another article coming out that I want to look. I want to know more about, because the fact that the residents of the Grand Dunes neighborhood here in Myrtle Beach were very upset that their tennis courts were being turned into a neighborhood. They wanted to complain to the Planning Commission, and they were told the Planning Commission just stamps approval if it meets all the zoning requirements. We don't take public comment, and that got folks very upset. So now, does the city have a solution?
1: Yeah, I appreciate you mentioning that. Yeah, this morning, the city's saying right now, one of the things that they're looking at is, could they build a first-class tennis center or a racket sports center, because it would include pickleball too, in the city? And where would that be? And I'm not sure if you remember, but a few years ago, there were plans for a surf park over near Grissom Parkway. And then the site for that project moved over to another location, and that property the city still owns. It's a little over 20 acres. Although there's some water on it as well, it's not all 20 acres isn't buildable. But there's enough there that if the city wanted to, they would have space for that kind of a facility. So what the city's looking at doing is looking at the cost and how they could build really a major racket sports facility here that would have multiple tennis courts, that would have multiple pickleball courts, and it kind of goes in line with what, you know, some of the projects they've had, you know, over the years in terms of sports tourism. That's kind of what they're thinking. But, you know, obviously there's always the question, is this the best use of public funds? You know, they're going to have to build. They need to build a new police station. The police station they have dates back decades, and so it's a very kind of an aging building. And so they really need a new facility, and they've got a budget in there. I think it's about $105 million in the next few years that they would like to, you know, to spend and build, you know, that police station. So there are a lot of needs, and the question that the council is thinking, is this a need or is this a want? Now, I'll tell you one thing that they're looking at in terms of the expense size. They're looking at grant options, and the United States Tennis Association does have grants that they provide to local governments for, you know, for tennis facilities. And so that's something that's, you know, that's being considered. But you're exactly right. There was a lot of frustration with the Grand Dunes courts going away. There aren't that many public access courts in the city, and the ones that the city does have are, you know, and some of the people who play them told me if you go on the wrong day, they're not playable. so the question is, you know, should they, you know, invest, you know, how much money? They haven't given a cost estimate yet, but how much, you know, should they spend this money on building this kind of a tennis facility that would, you know, serve as a magnet for tournaments and also give locals a place to play.
2: Now, would it generate revenue at all? Would locals be charged to use the courts?
1: You know, these are all good questions. You know, it as far as public access courts, you know, I think that the big thing that the city council has been discussing is accessibility. And so if they came in and said, okay, we're going to charge really high rates to use the courts, I don't think that would be in line with that. You can go for most of the city courts right now. I know the ones over at Midway Park, you can go just play anytime. I don't know how these would look or what, you know, again, these are very preliminary discussions. But, you know, they really want the public to be able to access the courts. So I don't think that there would be, you know, I can't imagine that they would have, really high fees for use. But it wouldn't be unheard of for a city to have amenities that they charge to use. I know I live in the city of Conway, for example, And if you want to use the recreation center, which is really nice, there's a fee for that. You can either join it and have a membership, or you can pay a certain amount of time. But there are also other facilities. If you went in Conway, if you want to go play basketball at Collins Park, there's no charge for that. So I don't know where this would fit in terms of the public use, but I do know that they're very adamant that it be accessible to folks in the community. And it's also the location is really critical too. They want it to be centrally located, so like a lot of their other facilities, so kids could walk there and play there.
2: Well, Charles, we're just about out of time, but every time we talk to you, you usually leave us with a tease for an article and a great story we're going to learn about next week. What is it this time?
1: I'll leave with this. We're working on a very interesting animal-related story, and that's all I can say about it. It'll be a fun one.
2: Animal-related.
0: Well, I mean, knowing the history of this area, I mean, we could be all over.
2: I mean,
0: all over the map. We could talk about runaway emus.
1: If I gave you the specific animal, it would narrow it down.
2: Okay.
1: I can't wait.
2: From
0: runaway emus to kangaroos punching someone to death inside of the cage, to an elephant that often swims in the intracoastal waterway, to a boa constrictor that was wrapped around a car engine that the snake chaser was able to pull out.
2: Is he right about any of these? Is it a squirrel?
1: He was on one of those. He was getting warmer. I'll say that.
2: Okay.
0: All right.
1: I would probably be out in the latest Monday.
0: All right. Looking for stories and catching some of the attention from our friend Charles Perry. News on the radar at postandcourier.com. Charles, as always, thanks for the time, my friend.
1: All right, thank you. I appreciate it, guys.
0: All right, it's 9:52. We've got a beautiful day coming up, don't we, Leah?
2: It's going to be real nice. We're going to warm up to mid to upper 80s at the beach, around 90 inland. And no humidity or very low humidity means we're not talking about heat indexes today. And overnight, we're going to have such a pleasant night. When you wake up, it should cool off to the upper 60s for most all of the listening area. Another nice day tomorrow, but I mean, expect humidity to start rolling back in. This is your full one-day, 24-hour reprieve. And, you know, we're almost to the high temperatures in a lot of places. It is 78 in North Myrtle Beach and 79 at the Myrtle Beach International Airport at 9:52. Good morning.
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0: All right, get ready to wrap it up here for this Thursday morning. Full speed ahead to the final day of the broadcast week, our Freedom Friday Salute to Service segment coming your way just after 7:30 on Friday morning. We'll talk with a Democratic candidate in the U.S. Senate race here in South Carolina this November. Her name's Dr. Annie Andrews. She'll be with us tomorrow a little after 8. And the Republican Party chairman here in the state, Drew McKissick, also with us to kick off the fourth and final hour on Friday morning.
2: It'll be the last day of the month. It's hard to believe.
0: Covered a lot of territory, by the way, today.
2: Yeah, what was what did you learn today?
0: What did I learn today? Well, I did not realize that Governor Mark Sanford was a part of not one but two elected positions that truly held the line on spending in our government, both at the state and federal level. I did not realize that it was in 1996. He was a part of that Republican majority alongside Speaker Newt Gingrich that balanced the budget, the last balanced budget, the last budget that was passed on time by Congress up in the swamp.
2: So you didn't realize what an excellent candidate is he is to take over Lindsey Graham's seat in the U.S. Senate.
0: If only he did not have those indiscretions, he may have been a lifer.
2: I guarantee you every one of them has indiscretions, whether or not we know about it.
0: I'm not saying that no one's perfect.
2: And he also did pay the state back for using the plane.
0: My whole thing, though, is if that never happened.
2: I know. He'd be president.
0: He's probably Congress. He's probably a senator. He might be the president of the United States.
2: I know.
0: All over his.
2: I think
0: Slide.
2: We deserve to give him another chance because we deserve to have some of our tax paid dollars.
0: 10 times out of 10, DJ Slide, it gets you in trouble.
2: What?
0: The ladies. that are not yours.
12: On the way down to Central America.
0: Yeah, they get you in trouble. All right, that being said, a survey of 500 likely Republican primary voters from earlier this week, as per the NextStar Emerson College survey, has Ralph Norman leading in a poll out this morning with Darlene Graham within the 4.4% margin of error. So Ralph Norman clocking in at 22%, Graham at 19%, Fry at 12%. And your boy Mark Sanford at 11%.
2: Well, they just haven't heard what he has to say yet.
0: Well, he's going to be
2: everywhere.
0: All over the state, no question, coming up throughout the course of this Thursday. Thanks again to the former governor for phoning in here this morning, along with Chris Smith of the Bar and Tavern Association, brought us some great info in the last hour on how local bars can maybe get some relief when it comes to their liquor liability rates. And yes, Charles Perry to close it out with the Post and Courier. Enjoy this beautiful day, Leanne Graham. We get a five-alarm freaky
2: Festivus
0: Friday coming up tomorrow. Slide, good job today, and we will talk to you tomorrow. Have a great day.
12: Bye-bye.
13: Rebounding from the biggest sell-off of the year. I'm Dave Anthony, Fox News. The Dow up 360 points the morning after plunging more than 1,100, the NASDAQ gaining over 600. And there are two updates to the economy. There was less growth in the second quarter, just 1.5%, down from 2.1 in the first 3 months of the year. Fox's Ginny Cassola has the other update.
14: Inflation cooled in June. The PCE price index found prices declined 0.1% last month. For the year ending in June, inflation came in at 3.7%, which was an improvement to 3.3%. 3%. The PCE report for June was compiled before the recent rise in crude oil prices that followed renewed tensions in the Middle East.
13: And speaking of that, Iran has again launched an attack targeting American troops in Jordan. But like the first one, the missiles were shot down, and the U.S. military retaliated for that initial attack last night.
15: U.S. forces unleashed heavy airstrikes against the regime. Dozens of targets were hit, including IRGC, military command centers, drone and missile facilities inside of Iran, along with remaining maritime capabilities. Earlier in the day, President Trump told Fox News, we're going to beat the effing S out of them.
13: Fox's Trey Yingston, Tel Aviv. The day after another funeral for late Senator Lindsey Graham in South Carolina, where he was laid to rest, his sister Darlene Graham, who was appointed to the Senate to serve out her brother's term, has put out her first campaign video running for that Senate seat.
16: Thank you all for your prayers. They provided strength through an incredibly difficult time. I'm honored to serve South Carolina and grateful for President Trump's endorsement, and I'll work hard every day to earn it.
13: The special Republican Senate primary in South Carolina to replace Lindsey Graham as the GOP nominee in November will be August 11th. In the Senate today, a committee will not vote as planned on Acting Attorney General Todd Blanche. It was postponed as two Republicans consider voting against approving Blanche for full Senate consideration, putting the nomination in jeopardy. America's listening to Fox News.
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26: 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It's Brian Kilmeade.
27: Hi, everyone, from 48th and 6th in Midtown Manhattan. Heard around the country, around the world, it's the Brian Kilmeade Show. Well, finally, I've been calling for this for a long time. We have city-run supermarkets. I'm so tired of paying a nickel more for cucumbers. This is really the type of break I was looking for. It's going to be a disaster, and we have a mayor who wants to live up to his promises, if not being practical. He says, I'm going to tax the rich. He's got a ridiculous tax now that will chase out the rich, but he doesn't care. Josh Krashauer, Fox News radio political analyst, is standing by, and Mark Thiessen needs me to buy some time. So let's go to the big three.
28: Number three.
29: This is an idea that is basically a pyramid scheme. It's basically a Ponzi scheme intellectually with the Democratic Party. And like a parasite, which I think the DSA is inside the Democratic Party, this parasite will eventually kill the host.
27: Yes, and that host will be the Democratic Party. Under 100 days to the midterms, and Dems are about to find out if socialism and radicalism can win in a purple state. Hello, Wisconsin and Michigan. While the GOP is struggling in two states, they need to hold on to the Senate. We'll discuss.
28: Number two.
30: We're seeing with our allies now going after their surrogates in Iran. Across the board, incredible pressure being brought to Iran. And the more these efforts will, I believe, ultimately move the country to a different government.
27: Admiral Robert Harwood, go big and it'll be better. The next move for the President of the United States, according to the Wall Street Journal, would be 10 to 14 days of an intense 24-hour-a-day campaign, along with the IDF, to cut down the IRGC. I'll discuss that with Mark Thiessen.
28: Number one.
31: Although it pains me to do so, under the advice of my attorneys, I will invoke my right under the Fifth Amendment of the Constitution.
27: That is the ridiculous, farcical Anthony Fauci. Fauci takes the Fifth, but it doesn't mean we didn't learn anything from his testimony and the questions that were asked of him, even though he didn't want to answer. The answers may lie with his assistants and his staff as they basically find out that he deleted, the word is, tons of material. Do they know what that was? Is it any more damning than his 1,100-page diary? Mark Thiessen, former chief speechwriter for President Bush. He's a Washington Post columnist, and he is a fellow at the American Enterprise Institute and a Fox News contributor, which means he has a lot of Christmas parties to go to every year. Mark, how do you do that? I mean, you have so many places to go.
32: It's hard. I've got so many people banning my time.
27: I mean, how many checks do you have every day?
32: As well.
27: And how many checks do you have coming in?
32: And I got to pick up your butterfly refresher.
27: Yes. You cannot forget about that. Have you tried it? Have you tried it?
32: No, because I'm a man.
27: All right. You're getting a kick out of this. All right. So, Mark, the President of the United States hit back yesterday, and he said because the militias in Iraq who are affiliated with the IRGC decided to rocket Jordan, and Saudi Arabia hit back because they rocketed Aramco, their oil and gas site, as well as have the Houthis trying to shut down the Red Sea. So they hit back for the first time. What do you think the president's going to do? The Wall Street Journal, as I mentioned in the open, the Wall Street Journal says they're looking at Cooper's 14-day plan. He's got 20% of targets he still wants to hit.
32: Yeah. Yeah, we stopped at the 20-yard line, and we've gotten, you know, into this cycle of tit-for-tat. You know, Iran violates the MOU. They fire at ships. They fire at Americans. We fire back. Then we negotiate again. Then we it's never ending, and it's just dragging this whole thing out. My understanding is from the public reports that the president was ready to execute Cooper's plan and resume major combat this week. And then all of a sudden, you know, he gets word that, oh, the Iranians want to talk. They're serious now. They really want to, they're desperate for a deal. And so he pauses it. And what happens? They try to kill Americans. I mean, at some point we have to take no for an answer. And he keeps he's been very well served by his team. They got Pete Hegseth and Admiral Cooper have done an amazing job executing the military strategy. John Ratcliffe has done a great, amazing job providing exquisite intelligence. Bessent has done an amazing job with Operation Economic Fury. Who has done a great job has been Vice President Vance, who is the author of this memorandum of understanding that has gotten us into this cul-de-sac where we're stuck, you know, in this cycle of, you know, strikes, retaliation, negotiation. It's like it's becoming like Lucy with the football. They keep, you know, keep telling the president, oh, this time they're serious, and then, you know, they're not. They respond by trying to kill Americans. He's going to have to go to combat because he's got Trump is not going to take a bad deal. And he has two red lines, which is dismantle the nuclear program and open the strait. And Iran has made clear they're not going to give those two things. So we just finish the job and stop listening to people who keep giving you bad advice and getting you, getting you into this cycle that's, you know, bringing it closer and closer to the midterms. And this could have been done months ago.
27: So I want you to hear what General Jack Keane said. Cut 22.
0: We got to open the Straits of Hormuz. If we're not going to be able to do it through negotiations, we got to do it by force. Certainly, anybody thinking that negotiations is going to be the pathway forward has got to come to grips with what reality is here. Iran is not going to make a deal with us that would satisfy us.
27: So the negotiations, he doesn't believe, should happen. And the president does indicate, according to his people, that there are moderate people there, and the IRGC is still doing their own thing. And if that is indeed the case, and if you believe that, just don't even talk to the moderate people if you think they're moderate, because they're not making any decisions. So it's either go directly with Vahidi, who seems to be running the IRGC, or don't do anything. Just take them out.
32: We've had this myth of the moderate Iranian since Iran-Contra. I mean, what moderate Iranians? They're all Nazis. They're just, you know, what's happening is that some guys talk to us, but they don't have the power. And the guys who have the power don't want to talk to us. They're not in charge. The people, and even the moderates, you know, like Galibeth, the Speaker of the Parliament, he was Qasem Soleimani's best friend. These are not moderates. Even if they wanted to get a deal, they don't have the power to implement a deal. There's a very clear, simple strategy. It's complex because it's war. But we need to finish off the target set that we paused at the 20-yard line and bring this into the end zone. Take out their remaining military capabilities. Take out the economic.
27: Can you do that from the air, Mark? Can you do that from the air?
32: Of course you can. Okay. Of course you can. You don't look. We don't need to put. And this is another thing. Vice President Vance went on Rogan said, well, the people who want this, they want indefinite war. They want to send 150,000 troops to that. Nobody's saying send 150,000 troops into Iran. Nobody. This guy is all he does is put up straw men to take down. He says that there's no they don't they just want indefinite war with no objectives. I can lay out the objectives for you. It's pretty simple. Eliminate the remaining leadership targets. Entomb the nuclear sites. Take out their remaining ballistic missiles. Destroy the economic and energy infrastructure that's giving the IRGC financial lifeline. Take out the roads, airports, bridges, seaports that allow them to trade with their neighbors. Demolish what's left of the defense industrial base, and then declare victory.
27: So
32: and
27: I want
32: be done.
27: So one of the hindrances is, to a degree, is missile defense with our allies and our bases. So Jim Taslett from Lockheed Martin is part of the problem. Our big four weapons manufacturers have not been manufacturing weapons at a pace that is needed for our allies and for today. And look at what Ukraine's doing with their 500 missile companies, and look at how they're mass producing. Look at the way Japan and South Korea have learned to mass produce. I'm not saying it's easy, but I'm saying we're usually the best. Here's what he said about our production. He says he had a big announcement. Cut 27.
2: So in our recent earnings call, you're absolutely right. We announced a $230 billion backlog. When you add the $54 billion in this contract modification, you're pushing $300 billion of backlog for the company. We are well positioned to make that happen. We have a joint plan.

0: Trump won it. I don't know that they want to pick somebody like that for their candidate. But here's the problem, Brian, is that the Democratic Socialists are not that different than the Democrats. I mean, think about it. So they want to abolish the Senate. Well, the Democrats want to get rid of the filibuster in the Senate, which would effectively abolish the Senate. They want to abolish the Supreme Court. Well, the Democrats want to pack the court, you know, the margin of difference between what the Democratic Socialists want to do and what the mainstream Democrats want to do is not that great. It's just a matter of emphasis and rhetoric. They both want to eliminate all the roadblocks to implementing their radical left-wing agenda. It's just the Democratic Socialists are upfront about it, and the mainstream Democrats are a little bit more cagey.
1: I am not for getting rid of the filibuster. So many Republicans are.
0: No way.
1: John Thune is not, but the president is. And a lot of people are, you know, that you wouldn't think who would be for it are for it. They think it's so short-sighted. I'm worried about when Trump's out or a Democrat's in. You want people. I do not want two extra states. I don't want a packed Supreme Court. And I definitely don't want to get rid of the Electoral College. Mark Thiessen, thanks so much. Appreciate your diversity. I appreciate all your jobs, your Christmas parties, and your height.
0: I appreciate you as well, Brian. Thank you.
1: Back in a moment.
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1: We often think about slavery and the complicity in slavery as being exclusively to certain geographic areas of the country.
2: Right.
1: Here in New York City, we were very complicit. This is critically important because this is also what it looks like to acknowledge what history truly was.
3: What do you know? You came to America 7 years ago from Uganda, and now this mayor is telling us we're going to look at reparations to New Yorkers 150 years later. Meanwhile, we were part of the North, the Union, fighting against the South. Now, there was slavery prior in the late 1700s, sure, early 1800s, okay. But then we became the home of the Underground Railroad, where Harriet Tubman would use to get people in and out of New York City, out of Rochester. If you read Frederick Douglass's autobiography, he looked at New York as a haven, and not a place where you write checks to people who generations ago didn't even live here. And between all the blended different races and ethnicities by now, it is farcical to have reparations. Al Sharpton could say it all he wants. All these states can do the politically correct thing, but when they come up with a formula, it basically will bankrupt any state in any country. And back then, they were about reconciliation and forgiveness, not writing checks. But here we are in 2026, and this idiot wants to write a check. This is who you elected, New York City, and he's worse than anyone imagined. Tell him that when you see him.
0: Put us in your pocket. 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
6: Fox News, I'm CJ Pop. A private funeral today for late Senator Lindsey Graham takes place in Pickens County near his hometown in South Carolina. His sister, interim U.S. Senator Darlene Graham, releasing a 30-second campaign video on X. Here's part of it.
7: I'm a conservative Republican, and I believe this. Every life is precious. Men don't belong in women's sports, and only American citizens should vote in our elections.
6: Senator Graham is seeking to run for a full term, but first has to win the special election primary August 11th and the general election in November. U.S. turning up the intensity in the war with Iran.
8: U.S. Central Command released a statement saying CENTCOM forces successfully completed a heavy wave of strikes against Iran in response to yesterday's attempted missile attacks on U.S. forces.
6: Fox's Trey Yings in Tel Aviv. The Ebola outbreak in Congo reaches 1,500 deaths. 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
1: Well, the last poll that I saw in Pennsylvania, not a whole lot of Democrats think that he is representing them. And as you know, there's some question whether or not he flips and becomes a Republican. So I would not put too much credibility in what somebody like Fetterman says.
2: He said you should sit this out.
1: Is that what he said?
2: Yeah.
1: So you think I should take his advice? I probably won't. So John, not going to take your advice. We're going to work as hard as we can, not only to elect El Sayed, but Peggy Flanagan in Minnesota, and strong congressional candidates all over this country.
3: Yeah, he does not enter in John Fetterman, who just shows you how different I am from Bernie Sanders, and you are too. I mean, he doesn't sound crazy, just says, he acts like, why would we listen to John Fetterman? A guy that votes Democrat 80-something percent of the time, but has this thing called common sense, and even though he's not Jewish, likes Israel. Does sees him as an ally, sees Iran as a problem, sees the border that needs to be enforced. Those never used to be Democratic ideals. But that's why Chuck Schumer evidently sought out Fetterman, said, whatever you do, don't switch parties. I also found a pretty good source that he, when he goes to the cloakroom in the Democratic, in the Senate where they hang out, nobody talks to him. So he has now picked stop going in there, and he goes and sits with the Republicans. I'd be real nervous, because either way, if you look at seats that could flip, Michigan probably is going to flip to Republicans if I was a betting man. And I think perhaps New Hampshire. But if you look at Democrats, they got to feel good about holding on to Georgia. I didn't think they would. In North Carolina, I like Mike Watley, but right now he is trailing. So maybe they think they can flip that. And maybe they think they'll get lucky in Iowa, Ohio, and Texas, which means a lot of pressure on Fetterman. You keep treating him like crap, and Bernie Sanders saying what he's saying and acting socialist, he's going to go, I don't want any part of this party. You know, he doesn't agree with everything Trump does, but you know what Trump did? Appreciates him. Had him down to Mar-a-Lago. And there's a line of communication. If he had something he needed, I'm telling you right now, the White House would get it done, because they really appreciate him. That's why I really wish, as much as I, guys like Jim Justice do a great job in the Senate, but Manchin was always a beacon of hope, as was Senator Sinema, because they just wouldn't be crazy. They'd be Democrats, it wouldn't be crazy. Don't forget, go to BrianKilmeade.com. 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You can pre-order the book. But don't forget, Old Westbury I'm going to be, as well as Red Bank, New Jersey.
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13: The U.S. U.S. economy taps the brakes on Lisa Brady, Fox News. Growth expanding at 1.5% in the second quarter, down from more than 2% at the start of the year. But the Trump administration says there are signs the president's policies are working.
14: Slower GDP growth is attributed to an increase in imports, though U.S. consumer spending remained high, up to nearly 4% for the year. A White House spokesman attributes the import increase to a record number of capital goods shipped into the country, machinery and equipment, he says, that will fuel future growth.
13: Fox's Jared Halpern at the White House. The president's approval rating on the economy falling to 33% in a recent Fox News poll as Democrats hammer affordability ahead of the midterms.
15: For everybody out there who says they'd like to be paying less on their credit cards, they'd like to have a chance to be able to get a lower cost mortgage, the answer to that is your problem is exactly one human being, and that's Donald Trump.
13: Massachusetts Senator Elizabeth Warren, top Senate Democrat Chuck Schumer just proposing a federal anti-corruption bureau to investigate allegations of profiting from the presidency, which the White House has denied. The president just floating the idea of temporarily withdrawing the nomination of acting Attorney General Todd Blanche until after holdout Republican senators John Cornyn and Tom Tillis are out of office. Both already lost primaries and want concessions before supporting Blanche, a Senate panel delaying its vote on the nomination yesterday. President Trump reportedly considering a go big plan against Iran for firing at U.S. forces.
16: A senior administration official told the Wall Street Journal that the president is in an escalatory mood, but he is still weighing the depth of his response, indicating that the retaliatory strikes on Iranian targets last night, command centers, missile facilities, and defense sites may just be the beginning.
13: Fox's Jackie Heinrich at the White House. 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
20: Hello, Tree Dr. Todd here with our 30th year tip for the summer. Talking about on South Carolina coast, the summer is going to mean some hot and sunny days, some high humidity, and definite big weather. Our afternoon thunderstorms can easily have 70-mile-an-hour winds, and any hurricanes can be well over 100. 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
13: This is fun. Maybe we need like a sound of me like banging a gavel or something for when Judge Clay is in session. Buck just asked as we went to break. We played Rand Paul analyzing Dr. Fauci's taking the Fifth Amendment and whether that could be held to be a criminal act based on his refusal to answer questions and the fact that he had already received a pardon. As much as I would like to see Fauci prosecuted, to me, that's a legal non-starter. You always have the right to invoke the Fifth Amendment to protect yourself from incriminating yourself under oath. So I understand the argument of, well, he's already been given a pardon from Joe Biden that deals with the past 10 years of his acts. Yes, he's not being prosecuted for those acts, but arguably he certainly could be prosecuted for perjury. Oh, there we got the gavel all of a sudden out of nowhere. Yeah. Boom, boom. He could theoretically be prosecuted for lying under oath because his pardon ended when Joe Biden left office. So if I were advising Fauci, and I would hate to be a Fauci lawyer, this might be one of the few times where I would actually say, as a matter of conscience, I hate you so much, I cannot defend you, which pains me to say because I've represented a lot of people in my life who were not great, sterling, heroic figures, as pretty much every lawyer has. But Fauci, to me, is such an inveterate liar, I would not be comfortable representing him. However, his lawyers, I believe, Buck, did give him the right advice to take the fifth, as much as I wish we'd had a Nathan Jessup versus Tom Cruise, A Few Good Men moment, where Fauci loses his mind and admits that he actually did everything that he's been accused of. He, 111 times, invoked his Fifth Amendment rights. He has the right to do that. I don't believe he can be criminally prosecuted for doing so. I do believe, Buck, if he hadn't shown up at all, then he could have been prosecuted for failure to comply with a subpoena. But showing up and taking the fifth, I think legally was within his rights, as much as it pains me to say so.
12: Yep, I think that's all correct. My non-lawyer analysis, but just being somebody who reads a lot, that is correct, I believe. I think what you're saying is in fact, the reality of the legal...
13: And here's the way I would put it, Buck. If one day you or I was called by a crazy left-wing group that was trying to get us to be prosecuted and we took the fifth, we should be able to do it.
12: Look, wherever you are across the country, there can be things that happen. 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
16: News. I'm Gianna Gelosi. The U.S. economy slowed last quarter, but the Trump administration says there are signs the president's policies are working.
17: GDP expanded at just 1.5% from April through June, a deceleration from the first 3 months of the year, the Commerce Department says. A White House spokesman attributes the import increase to a record number of capital goods shipped into the country, machinery and equipment, he says, that will fuel future growth.
16: Fox's Jared Halpern, Dr. Anthony Fauci pleading the fifth more than 100 times at a Senate COVID hearing yesterday. So what now?
18: The question is if the Senate can hold Fauci in contempt and send a criminal referral to DOJ for prosecution. A contempt resolution could face a filibuster on the floor, but Rand Paul believes he can bypass that.
16: That's Fox's Chad Pergram. 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
12: Welcome back in here to Clay and Buck. Yesterday, I missed all of you very much. I mean, I miss you all every day, because Clay and I actually really enjoy doing this. Like, we have the greatest jobs in the world. It's really fun to do this show. It's an honor. It's a privilege. And I really, it's great. Yesterday, I can say I was in a deposition, right? There's nothing classified about a deposition. Having nothing to do with me, I was a witness in a deposition about a real estate matter. And all I can tell you is that depositions are horrible. Avoid them if you can. Depositions are not fun, and you will not enjoy them, because if you're like me and you're somebody who likes to mix it up, you know, I like to think I have two modes, Clay: super chillin' and friendly, and then just like war mode. In a deposition, you just have to sit there and just sort of be abused and just say yes, no, yes, no, yes, no. You have deposed people before, right? You've done this.
13: Yeah.
12: So you've been on the other side of this.
13: And it's been deposed once. It's miserable.
12: You know, I know that, for example, in New York, the limit is 8 hours. They can just take you to an 8 hour long deposition in your capacity for this is civil matters. Obviously, this isn't like criminal stuff. Civil matters. Other states have different rules on this. I think in Florida, it's kind of the judge's discretion is the way that this works. But you just have to sit there. It's really amazing. You have to sit there and you just get asked whatever they feel like asking you. And they can get objections for the record, but that doesn't stop the question. And no matter how stupid the question is or how preposterous the case is, you just have to sit there and go, yes, no, yes, no. That's my understanding. So to tell you all that I missed you yesterday is I was having like
0: daydreams of being at this microphone. I missed it. I missed it like the deserts missed the rain, Clay. So very good to be back. Remember that song? That one was...
13: Who sings that? And I miss you.
0: I don't know. It was like an EDM song back when they used to call it techno. I feel like now it's EDM. It was a good tune. Anyway, so I'm very happy to be here with you today. I did follow the news and I listened to Clay as much as I could. Well, I listened after I was out of the deposition so I could enjoy the show yesterday, even though I wasn't able to be a part of it. But Trump speaking yesterday in the Oval Office, we didn't get to this. So I wanted to update you on some of this. First of all, Trump spoke a little bit about the Fauci situation. We're going to transition to Iran. And also, let me say, a lot of talkbacks and a lot of calls. I want to get to those this hour because we have a couple of guests coming up. Senator Schmidt and Ryan Gradusky, who doesn't have a title other than just political numbers nerd, I guess.
13: Clay and Buck podcast all-star. I mean, I think that's fair.
0: Of course. But I just mean he's not like senator or honorable or, you know, esquire, doctor, like
13: nerd.
0: Dr. Jill Biden.
13: Data nerd. Yeah.
0: Yeah, he's data nerd, but he does a great podcast, and you guys are loving it. His numbers are phenomenal every month. So a lot of you just like knowing more than all your friends about the politics data, and that's what Ryan does so well. So here's Trump. This is cut 14, talking about Fauci. This is yesterday in the Oval. Hit it.
2: I inherited Fauci. He was here from the 1980s, so I had him for a period of time. And I disagreed with him on a lot. I would have had to close down the whole country if I listened to him. I went the Federalist way, which is basically let the governors decide. And generally speaking, the Republican governors did very well. The Democrat governors did not very well. But Fauci wanted to have nobody wearing masks, if you remember. And then everybody had to wear 5 masks, as many masks as you could get. I mean, made a lot of mistakes. And he wasn't a big factor for me. He was a very big factor for Biden. And if you remember, even though we were sort of prime time in terms of that whole disaster of COVID, fewer in the Trump administration than in the Biden administration. We ran it well. Operation Warp Speed was talked about as being one of the great success stories anywhere in the world, actually. And we did a good job.
0: Just one thing I wanted to put into our conversation before I get a little bit of the Iran stuff from Trump and also Ukraine stuff from the Oval Office yesterday, Clay. The media and like nonprofit government agency industrial complex, the apparatus, was more powerful in 2020 than it is now.
13: Oh, yeah.
0: COVID was I think as part of our mentality of understanding what Trump was up against in 2020, people still thought, you know, CNN's trying to bring you the news. I don't mean you and me and our people with us right now, but you know, a lot of people, a lot of normies, as they say, thought CNN's trying to do news. They may be a little biased. Never know. Straight propaganda, left-wing propaganda, top to bottom, no honesty whatsoever, Trump derangement syndrome everywhere. But, you know, we have to remember that COVID was a big part of the awakening that so many of us had, that not only is the media completely untrustworthy and entirely partisan against Trump on all of these matters, but you can't trust the NIH. You can't trust the CDC. If you go back to early in the Trump, I don't think people thought of the CDC. I mean, yeah, you can point to their gun violence, you know, charts and things, but I don't think people thought the CDC was in the pocket of the Democrat left at that time. So we had to go through this to know. So when Trump's saying Fauci wasn't a very big factor for me, I think that there was some sense of we can trust that the doctors are doing what's best here and they're not politicizing this. And of course, now we know that wasn't true at all. But you see what I mean about the mentality then versus the mentality now? It's easy to forget how different things feel once we saw what they did.
13: I would also surmise, and at some point we need to get Elon on. I saw he shared one of your clips, went mega viral from the show.
0: Yeah,
13: which is very cool. By the way, I didn't see it. My son saw it, which is a good sign of this kind of echoing effect. Look, we hang out with you for 3 hours every day. We also understand that at times you can win arguments, whether you like it or not, at a minute or two at a time on things that videos that circulate on social media. And then my 18-year-old son ends up seeing it because Elon shared it and it gets into his purview. And he said, oh, this is a really good segment. I was like, thanks. I didn't know that it was out there until he had shared it because he saw it through Elon. My point on this, Buck, what if Elon had had his awakening earlier and he had owned Twitter in 2018? I think Trump would have won in 2020. I think the COVID narrative control would have been much less capable, positive. I do think COVID radicalized and woke up a lot of us as to what was going on, Elon among them. I think there are people out there listening to us right now. Yesterday we talked, was it Evan Barker, I think was her name. She's got a book out. She voted for Trump for the first time in 2024. She had been a lifelong Democrat. I think there are a lot of you out there listening who are somewhat similar to me. You voted Democrat before. COVID was such an eye-opening moment for you that you saw where we were headed and you were willing to change the trajectory of your own personal political opinions and how you voted. I do think if COVID hadn't happened, Buck, I don't think Elon would have bought Twitter. I think for Elon, COVID was an opening to understanding how draconian government control could be and that he needed to try to have a platform that allowed all of thought to be out there. I'll put something into the cosmos here, Buck. I actually wish Elon, in addition to everything he's doing with SpaceX and Tesla, I think if he bought or expanded Twitter into a larger media system, buys Paramount, tries to buy Fox, tries to buy someone out there that is sane and says, I have to win on all cultural fronts in order to make America the greatest country in the world for another generation or two generations. And the failures that I'm seeing from Hollywood and the failures that I'm seeing in the larger cultural landscape, we have to win those too. And so, again, as frustrated as I am about COVID, we're going to add a clip. People, even in the sports world, the defensive coordinator of the Philadelphia Eagles began his press conference by mocking Fauci taking the Fifth Amendment 111 times. It's a new world. Fauci is now a joke. I think things are moving in a positive direction, but I don't know, you saw, and I'm sure we'll talk about, Buck, that Spain video of all of those people flooding Spain like they flooded our country. Spain's got a left-wing leader. He said, basically, we want to bring the world's refugees here. And what you see is a lot of young adult males and teenage boys decide they're going to flood into a country. And Spain is going to reap the consequences of a poor policy decision. Make no mistake, if January of 2029, a Democrat raises his or her right hand and says, I am now duly elected president of the United States, they're going to go right back to open borders. I mean, yes. This is the reality of where we are. So we can feel happy and proud of some successes, but they would vanish in a heartbeat.
0: Clay wanted to run through a lot of calls and talkbacks. So you know what? I'm actually going to give us a little extra time for those coming up here in a minute. So light up those lines. We will get to your calls and we will talk more about, all of this, but also get into some talkbacks. In a recent industry survey, Pure Talk came out on top of all wireless companies, beating AT&T, Verizon, and T-Mobile. 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
13: Welcome back in, Clay and Buck. We're going to get to a bunch of your calls. So many of you want to weigh in still on Fauci and everything associated with it. I mentioned this. Fauci has now become a joke. This is Eagles defensive coordinator Vic Fangio opening his press conference today. This is what it sounded like in Philly, cut 32.
18: Vic, what's the plan at safety? Is that Marcus's job to lose?
27: I'm going to be like Fauci and just take the Fifth Amendment on out questions. Did you guys see that?
18: Yeah.
27: Oh, my God.
13: I mean, it might sound like a small thing, but when you have in Philadelphia, not exactly a bastion of right-wing thought, a head coach just making a joke right off the top that everybody laughs about because Fauci is such a joke, I do think that matters culturally. And it's also funny. Congrats, Vic Fangio. I don't know him personally, but that's not a bad line. Rob in Moore, Oklahoma has got a question for us. Fire away, Rob.
28: Clay, you guys and Buck are doing a fantastic job. I love you guys, man. It's like sitting around my buddies. 1 minute politics, 1 minute sports, 1 minute, you know, firearms training. It's great. Here's my question. Clay, with your legal background, how does it square that a guy who takes an oath for public service can plead the Fifth, on answering questions about duties he performed in that public service? I feel like that ought to be an automatic go straight to jail.
13: Yeah, thank you for the call and the feedback, Rob.
0: First of all, I love Rob. Rob's a great call. Let me just say, it's a great call.
13: And look, I'm not saying what I think the law should be. I'm telling you what I believe the law is. The Fifth Amendment applies to everybody. And if you want to put it into context, let's pretend that that in the future, Kamala Harris is president. Bucks had to buy me a bunch of steaks. And Kamala Harris decides that she hates both Buck and me. And we are called in front of Congress, and we believe
0: she doesn't even know us, though. If she got to know us, she would love us.
13: We believe that they are trying to enact perjury traps for us, as I don't think it would shock any of you. And there isn't any, I'm just saying what their goal was. Buck and I, obviously, we're not actually government employees, but we might decide to take the Fifth Amendment. Now, probably the reality is we both talk so much. I think the likelihood of me ever taking the Fifth Amendment, you can clip it. Old takes expose me if it ever happens. I don't think it's ever going to happen because I think I'll say exactly what I think. I think the same thing would be true for Buck. But everyone has the same constitutional right, even if we don't love the way that the Constitution is using it. And I will use an example here. President Trump invoked his Fifth Amendment rights, not in public in the same way, but when Letitia James was deposing him. All of you know the New York Attorney General Letitia James. She ran on the campaign promise of, I'm going to put Trump in prison. Legally, it was a smart thing for Trump to do when an illegitimate prosecutor was trying to put him in prison. He took the Fifth Amendment. I think that was a smart legal decision that he chose to enact. Now, it wasn't in congressional testimony, but others have used the Fifth Amendment as well, and I think it should be applied evenly as all constitutional rights. Take it outside of the Fifth, Buck. I think most people out there listening right now would say the Second Amendment, by and large, should not be infringed upon. Whether you're a Democrat or a Republican, you should have the right to have guns. Constitutional rights matter. Eric in North Carolina.
1: I'm caller. Love you guys. I'm an attorney in North Carolina, and I disagree with you.
13: Okay, why?
1: I think, well, you're right that the Fifth Amendment applies to everybody constitutionally. But because he was given this broad-reaching pardon, he's not subject to being prosecuted. And if you're not subject to being prosecuted, the Fifth Amendment doesn't even apply.
13: Okay, so let me ask you a question, Eric. So if Fauci, cut you off. Lawyers sometimes disagree, as many of you likely have heard.
0: I experienced some of that yesterday.
13: Yeah. Let me just ask you this question, Eric. Let's say that Fauci, under oath, said something that we know to be 100% untrue, right? That you and I, everybody out there listening, would agree was him saying something that was untrue after he raised his right hand and swore to tell the truth and nothing but the truth. Are you saying that you don't believe he could be prosecuted for committing perjury yesterday, which was what, like July 28th of 2026, when his pardon ran out in January of 2025? Because my argument would be he would certainly be prosecuted and prosecutable.
1: Absolutely.
13: For a lie.
1: Absolutely. He could be prosecuted for perjuring himself in front of Congress. But obviously his legal team is trying to prevent that because he's being put in a situation where he will either have to admit that he lied, which he can't be prosecuted for, or he would have to perjure himself in that hearing. Now, that Fifth Amendment only applies to past conduct. It doesn't apply to conduct that hasn't happened yet. So he has a choice to make. When he's asked the question, he can tell the truth, which would look bad for him, which would show that he had lied in the past, which would look bad for the administration, for the Biden administration, or he could lie under oath, and then he would be subject to perjury.
13: Let me ask you this question, Eric, to sum it up, because we're coming up on a break. Pretend, and I said I would have hated to do it, but pretend that Fauci was your client and you had to give him advice. Would you have told him he should take the Fifth?
1: Absolutely. If he was my client, I would tell him he would take the Fifth.
13: Yeah. Thank you for the call. This is a legal mess that Fauci has created for himself. And again, there's a difference between the legal and the political. Politically, I think that Fauci has become, for anyone with a functional brain, a punchline, which, if you read that diary, was the number one thing that he cared about the most. What did the public think about him? He saw himself as a hero. He's lived long enough to be the villain. When we come back, we'll break it down more for you. Thanks for hanging on Clay and Buck.
26: 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Clay Travis and Buck Sexton.
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29: A key nomination may be in limbo. I'm Lisa Brady, Fox News. After the Trump pick for attorney general hit a Republican roadblock, the president is floating a new plan.
30: President Trump says he has no objection to temporarily withdrawing acting attorney general Todd Blanche's nomination and renominating him next year. A vote in the Senate Judiciary Committee was postponed after Republican Senators John Cornyn and Tom Tillis demanded more information from the Justice Department about ending a weaponization fund and other elements of a settlement between the president and the IRS. Responding to the president's social media post, Cornyn says President Trump is mistaken if he believes concerns are limited to just the two Republican senators.
29: Fox's Jared Halpern at the White House. Both Cornyn and Tillis are on their way out. Tillis is not running for re-election. Cornyn lost a primary to a Trump-backed challenger. The commander-in-chief may be weighing a plan to hit Iran harder. A senior administration official telling the Wall Street Journal, CENTCOM Commander Admiral Bradley Cooper recently proposed a go-big plan as one of several options.
31: The option includes 10 to 14 days of intensive airstrikes intended to cripple Iran's missile capability. And quote, if the U.S. wants military action to be effective, Cooper has maintained, the U.S. must step up its air attacks, significantly blunting Iran's missile threat to try to break the stalemate.
29: Fox's Jackie Heinrich at the White House. In the meantime, Jordan says it intercepted Iranian missiles for a second day after retaliatory U.S. strikes on Iran last night. Soccer's governing world body, FIFA, is facing a boycott by European teams of FIFA events, including the World Cup, to protest the FIFA leaders' plan to sell stakes in the game.
32: His plan is to create a $20 billion operation, 20% owned by private investors, led by a New York investment firm created by Joshua Kushner, the brother of Jared Kushner, son-in-law of President Trump.
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5: 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These are the people of God he's talking about. 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So the messenger of the covenant is coming. 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He's going to come to either sanctify to make his people more holy or he's coming with judgment.
4: For more information on A Word from the Lord, visit awordfromthelord.org.
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2: 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Todd Stevenson here. People know me as Tree Dr. Todd. 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
0: Welcome back to Clay and Buck. We got Senator Eric Schmidt coming up here in just a few minutes. You want to stick around for that for sure. I figured we could use a couple moments here to hear from you via our talkbacks. Remember the iHeart app, which you should all have. It's a fantastic app for all your audio needs, including listening to Clay and Buck. But you press a little microphone at the Clay and Buck page, send us a talkback. A Esther from Staten Island, who listens on WOR. Hit it.
11: Listening to all the talk about Fauci, how he cannot be held accountable, how it's not worth it to sue because he's not going to go to jail. I don't care if he goes to jail. I need him to go down in history. I want trials. I want him to be exposed. I want him to be shamed. I want this never to happen again. And if we are going to make sure this never happens again, we need him to go on trial.
0: I agree with the sort of public reckoning, Clay, but I don't think there's going to be a Fauci trial, and I will not. I cannot tell a lie. To all of you, I don't think it's going to happen.
12: I think the best that we can take, again, I'd love to be wrong, the best we can take from this is Fauci having basically his entire persona, his entire historic legacy be now a joke. I think that pains him immensely at 85 years old. I think that he has lived and will live long enough to see himself be mocked and ridiculed on a level that will destroy him psychologically. I do think that's likely true.
0: Yeah. You know, I feel like if you, you know, open your car door at the wrong moment and a car goes by and rips off your car door, it should be, man, I really Fauci'd that situation up. You know what I'm saying? It's got to be like that.
12: And I think everybody, you should all mock. I mean, I think, again, that defensive coordinator coming out and making fun of Fauci, I think you should try to take the fifth and make fun of Fauci every chance that you get. And I think the number of people that will claim that they are Fauci fans in the years ahead will diminish rapidly.
0: Everyone loves a great deal. 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
16: I'm Therese Crowley. President Trump calls Todd Blanche a star, but the Attorney General's Senate nomination is delayed with opposition from progressive Senator Elizabeth Warren, Trump's former personal lawyer, working on Trump's IRS settlement with the government.
17: That's just not how things are supposed to work in America, right? We're supposed to be a country where everybody's equal before the law and nobody gets a special, special deal.
16: And two GOP senators hung up on Blanche. President Trump posting he refused to endorse Tom Tillis and John Cornyn, ending their political careers. So he has no problem with pulling Blanche until they leave Congress for a vote next year. The vice president's anti-fraud crackdown moves to South Carolina for a record fraud bust. And European soccer agrees to boycott FIFA to protest a private equity plan for the World Cup. That would mean no France, Spain, no England, no Portugal. 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
12: Welcome back in. We are joined by Missouri Senator Eric Schmidt. We got a lot we can get into you with, Senator Schmidt, but I know you're a big sports fan. I don't know how much attention you have paid. Buck and I were just talking about Sophie Cunningham coming out and saying men shouldn't be in women's sports. I know she plays in Indiana, but she was and is, I think, one of the best women's basketball players ever from the state of Missouri. So I know a lot of your constituents are big fans of hers. Did you see that a WNBA owner, minority owner, but not the head owner, but one of the owners sitting courtside, ripped two teenage girls, cursed them out for showing up and supporting Sophie Cunningham's stance on men and women's sports? What's your reaction to that?
28: It's very bizarre. Yeah. And Sophie Cunningham, the pride of Mizzou, right? She's the all-time leading scorer in women's basketball there. But and it's reached new levels of fame recently. But I don't understand it. You'd think a sports league would want to be growing their audience. And they have a very marketable person in Sophie Cunningham. And they just can't get out of their own way on stuff like this. I don't get it. The WNBA, you know, it feels like a league that could have a bigger audience if they just got out of their own way. And when you have a co-owner of a team, I mean, this isn't just some like, you know, drunk person at the game. I mean, this is the co-owner of the team felt so compelled to yell at these young girls who showed up to the game. It's just very strange.
12: It's absolutely bonkers. Okay, we got a bunch of stuff we can get into with you. I know there is an ongoing negotiation surrounding the College Sports Act. You have co-sponsored this along with Senator Ted Cruz and Senator Cantwell. You've been going back and forth with the SEC and the Big Ten. What's the absolute latest on this bill? Have you gotten a response from the SEC and the Big Ten yet? Is this bill going to be able to get on the floor? What can you tell us?
28: Yeah, I mean, this is very timely right now. The Big Ten is meeting right now, or soon will be meeting about this. The SEC, they have a call with their presidents later on this afternoon. I was on the phone with Tony Petitti, the commissioner of the Big Ten, late last night, and with Greg Sankey this morning. you know, we want to have their support. I mean, we've worked really hard, I think, to build a coalition, not just with those two conferences, but with the Big 12 and the ACC and these conferences, but beyond that too. there's a lot in here for the student athletes, and a lot has gone into this thing to try to address all the major issues, Clay, that you and I have talked about before. You've got this, you know, you got these eligibility issues, you've got the governance issue, you got the one-time transfer, all those sorts of things need to get taken care of. The ability to pool media rights if they want to, making sure that's purely voluntary and never forced. That was a big part of what these negotiations have been about. So I would say today is a very important day, because in order for us to do this next week, which is a very important week, theoretically it could be one of the last weeks we're up here. I don't know. I mean, we could stay into August. I support that. But next week's a very important week. And if that's the case, we got to get it kind of teed up today. And so these meetings are really important, and why these conversations have been very timely and intense.
12: Okay, I'll follow up on that. I don't want to get you into Petiti or Sankey private conversations, but in general, are you optimistic that you're going to be able to get their sign on at this point? I know you still got to wait on the meetings, but how would you assess your optimism level to right now at this exact moment?
28: This is very much like real time. I've been hopeful all along. I think that this is, look, there are things in this with something that this is this complex and, you know, literally impacts, 500,000 student athletes and all these institutions that people love and root for and all these kind of issues at play. This bill is an effort to try to reach a compromise of all the various and competing positions on it. So it's not perfect. Like, there's things in here that I wish were a little bit different. And I'm sure that the conferences, the smaller conferences, the bigger conferences, same thing. But I do think this, it's at a place right now where we need to move, because it's not going to get any better. And another year or two of this madness we see right now, it's just not sustainable. Even the schools that are choosing to compete and have rosters that are 55 or 60 million for football alone, which even though there's a cap of 20.5 million, they will freely admit to you that this is not a good situation. The constant movement's not good for graduation rates if you're transferring four or five times. So I think we need to provide some stability, and I think this bill as it stands not right now is the best effort to do it. So I am hopeful, but we're going to find out real soon in the next few hours.
0: Senator Schmidt, appreciate you being with us. I wanted to move our attention, if I could, to another aspect of the Senate, and that has to do with the Judiciary Committee postponing a scheduled vote to advance Todd Blanche's nomination. So we know there are a couple of Republican senators, Cornyn and Tom Tillis, who are, let's just say, iffy at this stage of the game. What do you think is going to happen here, and what are those two guys thinking?
28: Well, they're both on the Judiciary Committee, so am I, and you know, they've raised each one of them kind of a separate issue. I think Senator Tillis wants Todd Blanche to meet with some of the victims, the Epstein victims. I think that was his ask, and I think that's gone relatively well. I have not spoken directly with Tom about that, but I feel like that's moving along. Senator Cornyn has an issue with this. Some of the legal matters that have been before the Department of Justice related to President Trump. And so, you know, I'm hopeful that they can work that out to the extent that it can be worked out. I think Todd is eminently qualified. Todd Blanche is eminently qualified. He's done a very good job, I think, of refocusing the department from the Biden years to taking on violent crime. And you look at this anti-fraud effort that they have across the country, Minneapolis and California. Those are really important things for the Department of Justice to be focused on and have an attorney general who's serious. So he's the acting AG. I mean, no matter what happens, he's going to remain the attorney general, the acting attorney general. I just think it would be an important thing for us to do to move them forward and have them confirmed in front of the full Senate.
0: Go ahead, Clark.
12: No, I was just going to say, building on that question with Buck, President Trump said, hey, if these guys won't get on board, we'll just wait. You probably know this. I don't know the answer off the top of my head. Let's say that the nomination doesn't get confirmed and we wait for the election, and then, God forbid, we end up in a situation where Democrats take back control of the Senate. Getting anyone confirmed then, as you know, becomes very, very difficult. How long could Todd Blanche serve as acting attorney general? Is there a limit on that? How would that play out?
28: Well, according to recent precedent, I'm going to blank on the cabinet member that Biden had that served out as acting throughout the term. I mean, he can basically be the acting attorney general,
12: okay,
28: I think, for almost all of the remaining Trump term. But I think, you know, it's always better to have a, you know, a position like that confirmed by the United States Senate. I think that's an important thing for us to do because we're in that personnel business. And he's eminently qualified. No one disputes that. I think, you know, a couple of these issues that senators are addressing are kind of one-offs from that, not related to his qualifications. And my hope is that they can figure all that out and we can move forward on Todd Blanche next week. As I mentioned, next week's a very important week because September, guys, is going to be I think it's going to be very messy. The Democrats want to shut the government down. That is on September 30th. I think they view it as a political effort for them to shut it down in October.
0: Is this going to be for open borders, Senator? They're going to want, you know, no more ICE or something.
28: No, I don't know what it's going to be yet. Yeah.
0: Oh, okay. It'll be something. I mean, I'm guessing.
28: It may be the whole thing. It may be the whole thing. It may be all of government. It may be TSA again. It may, you know, I don't know what it's going to be, but I think it's going to be something. That's just sort of how I see it. Some people are more optimistic, but I've seen what the Democrats, the game plan is. They're obstructionists and they want chaos and they think chaos helps them. And I hope the American people view it differently, but we got to do everything we can to make sure that doesn't happen by September 30th.
0: I know if you're not from New York City, maybe Missouri doesn't think of itself as like right next door to Michigan, but I do because I'm from New York. What do you think about the what do you think about the Michigan?
28: Wait, you're a flyover guy? Come on.
0: You know,
28: come on.
0: I mean, you guys are close enough, right? You probably have college teams that travel to play each other.
28: So, hundreds of miles away. But yes.
12: That's a perfect lead in for a New York City guy, Senator Smith.
0: Hey, at least I'm self-aware. At least I'm self-aware about it. So Michigan Senate race, super important. Maine Senate race, super important. Can you just weigh in on how you feel about Republicans holding the majority and what do you think the key issues are going to be in some of those places?
28: I see now why you did. There's some symmetry. They're all states that start with M.
0: There you
28: go.
0: So
28: I feel pretty good about the Senate, the map. Susan Collins, I mean, they had the Graham Platner experiment that totally, you know, was as disastrous as him in a porta potty, I suppose. So that's gone. I think she's much better positioned now than where things were a month and a half or so ago. I mean, if they elect this, the guy who, or the El Sayed guy who's in the lead in Michigan, that is very much in play. Where a year ago, I don't think a lot of people would have thought we were going to have a chance, be competitive, and maybe win Michigan. So I do think that is probably, by way of contrast for us, these radical sort of DSA members, is good for us electorally. I think it's terrible for the country that the Democrats are actually electing these people to be their nominees in a general election, you know, because eventually these people are going to start winning general elections, and it won't be limited to, you know, New York, where you're from, right, where the craziness and the hammer and sickle wave we saw a month ago. So I do think it improves our chances if that person's the nominee, but I don't think it's good for the country. I think we win Maine. New Hampshire's in play for us, which is good. North Carolina is going to be tough. And Michigan could be in play as well. Ohio, I think we're going to be fine in Ohio. Sherrod Brown is kind of a retread career politician, and John Husted should be okay there.
12: I know that you, as Attorney General of Missouri, helped to hold Fauci and the Biden administration more accountable than almost any attorney general did in the country. I'm curious what you thought of Fauci taking Fifth Amendment 111 times during that hearing yesterday, how you would assess any legality of pursuing Fauci might look going forward in the wake of that. And just as a general context, I know it's been 6 years. Buck and I are still furious. Almost everybody out there listening to us right now is still furious over what left-wingers Fauci led did to us during that time. How would you assess where we are right now, what your thoughts were on that hearing, and where we might go going forward?
28: I'm with you guys. I think for me, when I was Attorney General that time, it was it opened up my eyes to what the left was capable of if they had a little bit of power or just an excuse like that. Bulldozing sand, you know, into these skate parks, police tape around playgrounds, forcing the masking of five-year-olds in school. It's why we sued the school districts. It's why we sued the Biden administration over the shot and all those sorts of things. I think we should never forget what that looked like and what that actually was. And Fauci was the crown prince of all, but with his candles and his bobbleheads, right? I think it reminded me, I took his deposition in the Missouri versus Biden lawsuit. He sat across the table as smug as could be, kind of like he was yesterday. He had less to say yesterday because he was taking the Fifth Amendment, but I think in our deposition of him, he said, I don't recall, like 170 times as well. So this guy who proclaimed to be the science and this all-knowing you know, expert suddenly doesn't have a whole lot to say now, because I think he knows he's been exposed to some legal jeopardy, regardless of the auto pen pardon. There could be state issues out there. We're going to see. But this guy needs to be held accountable. This is what abuse looks like. This is what the othering of our fellow countrymen was like in that era. You couldn't question anything. The government was coming after you to censor you with big tech giants. This was Orwellian, and it happened, and we can't memory hole it. I'm with you. Like, a normal person is still pissed about this thing and should be. And Fauci was the face of it. So I hope there's some accountability. We did our best in my time as AG. Hopefully some other AGs or other people can take up the charge here, because it was just insulting to see him sit there yesterday and take the fifth on everything.
0: Senator Schmidt, great stuff, sir. Thank you so much.
28: All right, guys, take care.
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12: Welcome back in, Clay and Buck. Thanks to Senator Eric Schmidt. We're going to be joined by our buddy Ryan Gerdusky, part of the podcast network, the Clay and Buck Podcast Network. Might I say, Buck, the highly successful Clay and Buck Podcast Network, because a lot of people doing a lot of good work every single day as a part of that podcast, and we'll allow Ryan Gerdusky to tell you all about it top of the next hour. WLAC, a big Nashville area station that carries our program. Appreciate John in Nashville listening. We're also on in Nashville, by the way, my hometown, 98.3. Buck, you in Miami, the numbers have shown that you being in Miami, I think our audience, just because you're there, you can talk about life in Miami. It's grown a lot. This 98.3 and 1510 audience in Nashville has also skyrocketed. I like to think that's partly because I happen to live in Nashville, which is a phenomenal city. But John's got a funny take. Fire away. Cut out.
10: Hey, Clay and Buck. I don't know about Chris Webber joining the WNBA, but if Dennis Rodman changed his name to Denise and joined the WNBA, I would probably actually watch a game.
12: I mean, Buck. A dude pretending to be a chick, calling out the WNBA on their absurd position of men being able to play in women's sports. Dennis Rodman playing in a WNBA game, or anyone of Dennis Rodman's era, right? Carl Malone, anybody, John Stockton from back in that era, Michael frickin' Jordan. Buck, it would be the most, that game would be must-see television.
0: It would be funny if we could get, like, for charity, real charity, not just like the WNBA being a charity. We could raise money by having like a bunch of right-wing radio and podcast host guys play a WNBA team.
12: That would be fun. We could put together a team of right.
0: Pete Hegseth. Hold on, zealots. Pete Hegseth. If he was still at Fox, he played at Princeton.
12: Oh yeah,
0: so he's got game. He's a baller. Dave Rubin has a basketball court at his house.
12: Yes.
0: He also has a pool in the shape of a D, by the way. Just saying. So Dave Rubin is a baller. He would play. I played some hoops back in the day. I mean, I think it would be. Remember, some of these ladies have pretty good jump shots, but I think down low, I could box out. I could box them out.
12: They also get to play with a smaller ball, which makes making shots easier. Nobody ever talks about that. Like a smaller ball, the same size hoop, it's way easier to make shots when you play with a smaller ball. That's what she said. I would also add in, this is a great idea. They would never play us. I think, Buck, we would wreck them. I think we would crush WNBA.
0: We would get Ted Cruz in on the mix. Ted Cruz,
12: Jesse
0: that
12: Kelly?
0: Guy throws.
12: He's 19 feet tall.
0: Yeah, Jesse Kelly. Well, I mean, is he coordinated? That remains to be seen. But Ted Cruz throws sky hooks. He's like old school Kareem Abdul-Jabbar.
12: Oh, that's awesome. We'll ask Gerdusky what he thinks about this. That's next.
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11: Strikes and counterstrikes. Lisa Brady, Fox News. Jordan intercepting more missiles after U.S. strikes on Iran last night.
16: CENTCOM describing those attacks as a heavy wave. They hit a number of targets, dozens of command and control centers that belong to the Revolutionary Guard.
11: Fox's Steve Harrigan in Tel Aviv. Those strikes are a response to missiles fired the previous night at U.S. forces in Jordan. The White House not confirming a Wall Street Journal report that the president is considering a plan for a bigger operation against Iran, among other options. Migrants storm the border in Spain, prompting calls to declare a national emergency.
17: Spain may be in Europe, but it has a land border in Africa. Thousands of people have crossed from Morocco into the Spanish territory, Ceuta. Local officials say it's absolute chaos. Footage shows people, mainly young Moroccan men, walking around breakwaters to access the city. Civil Guard officers say thousands have crossed, with the border having totally collapsed. The head of Ceuta's regional government wants to see a national emergency declared and police and soldiers sent in.
11: Fox's Jonathan Savage. Spain's Interior Ministry says it's working with the Moroccan government. A White House spokesperson just telling Fox President Trump has long warned Europe what would happen if they continue to implement far-left globalist policies, including enabling mass migration, calling it a destructive philosophy. A father just sentenced in Georgia to 15 years in prison for giving his son the gun used in a deadly school shooting and failing to address the boy's deteriorating mental health.
22: The warning lights were flashing brighter and brighter. And you didn't get him help. And you didn't remove his access to the guns.
11: Barrow County Superior Court Judge Nicholas Prim sentencing Colin Gray days after sending his 16-year-old son Colt to prison for life. Colt was 14 when he killed four people at his high school. America is listening to Fox News.
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19: I'm John Saucier. Vote to advance Acting Attorney General Todd Blanche's nomination to officially become head of the Justice Department is postponed after two Republican senators withheld their support. Senators John Cornyn and Tom Tillis calling for the Trump administration to commit to never creating a proposed anti-weaponization fund. Senator Cornyn questions why the administration won't agree to it.
20: It's what he testified to under oath, so it's not like this is something new and different. And it causes me concern if they don't want to put it in writing that this is not something that is going to be enforceable in the long term.
19: We heard from Senator Elizabeth Warren. She blames President Trump for the nation's economic challenges.
21: For everybody out there who says they'd like to be paying less on their credit cards, they'd like to have a chance to be able to get a lower cost mortgage, the answer to that is your problem is exactly one human being.
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28: Welcome back in, Clay and Buck. We are rolling through. I guess this is the third hour. I jumped in there a little bit early, I think, Buck.
29: That's okay.
28: I feel like we got another couple of hours to go here.
29: You know, sometimes Malone passes the basketball to Stockton. Sometimes Stockton passes it to Malone. We just go.
28: I understand you got an angry email from a listener about your son's potential status in the WNBA.
29: It was a DM, and I did have to remind the fellow that I did not, in fact, claim that my one-year-old could play in the WNBA. How old is your son?
28: I have three. One is 18.
29: The one that, you know, 15. Please, I know the boys. I know the boys.
28: I'm specifically singling out my 15-year-old. Pretty good athlete. Who said I had a
29: cool haircut? Because he's my favorite right now.
28: He's the one who said you had a cool haircut. That's right.
29: There we go.
28: He will turn 16 in September. He would be a dominant WNBA player. Right now, he could step right into a starting lineup for a WNBA team.
29: I'm telling you, we could the money and the ratings. You, me, we get Secretary of War Hegseth. We get Jesse Kelly to be our center, just because I think he can dunk without jumping. It's preposterous.
28: Didn't I see Jesse, by the way, saying, "Oh, my back's been hurting. What kind of leg exercises can I do? Am I making this up?" And I think Matt Walsh said, "Just accept you're in your 60s and just get fat and lazy now," which is a very funny response.
29: That may have been a thing. But also, we get Dave Rubin in the mix. I'm trying to think of our starter. You know, Ted Cruz, he kicks it around old school. Like, if you've seen Ted when he played Jimmy Kimmel, Ted Cruz plays basketball the way that every Long Island rec coach tells you to play basketball. A lot of boxing out. You got to throw some elbows to keep that space. And then, you know, sky hooks, baby hooks. He's definitely got some game. He smoked Jimmy Kimmel. I mean, who else in our world is a bit of a baller?
28: Look, I'm trying to think of just elite athletes that we think
29: Hannity plays basketball?
28: Into basketball.
29: Hannity, I know, does a lot of like MMA stuff. Does he do bat? We got someone find out if Hannity ever played ball.
28: Well,
29: I bet Hannity probably had some point guard skills.
28: I'm going to give Sean some credit here on good genes, because he had two D1 college tennis player, a son and a daughter, which is a crazy level of success. Whoa. I mean, it's hard to be D1. At national championship caliber program. So I think Sean would have had. Kind of a veteran basketball game back in the day.
29: And I'm just going to say, I don't know if Bongino ever played basketball. My guess is he probably did. He was a good athlete. I know that. But he could definitely be our enforcer. You know, like the guy in hockey who just stares down the guys that, like, you know, make sure that no one throws a hard check on Gretzky. Bongino would be there. He'd just be regulating in the paint, making sure that none of those WNBA ladies got too rough with us.
28: Well, heck, I would just say if we could also draft Hegseth. I mean, the guy bench presses 315 now. I don't know if they're going to be drug testing. Just tossing it out there. I don't know.
29: He wouldn't pass. He wouldn't pass if they did.
28: For performance enhancing, not for other drugs.
29: Yeah. Correct. Testosterone is legal under a doctor's prescription.
28: So I think he was on the program with us because I think we had fun when he had a book come out. He played at Princeton back in the day. And I believe he said that he would take Angel Reese head to head, one on one. So I think Hegseth could be a 2010 guy for us. Like, I think he could be like a linchpin on the team.
29: I think he's a right wing media franchise player. I will tell you, I haven't played with him because my knees hurt. Dave Rubin's got some game. He would be solid. He's like a good two guard. You know, he's got the shooting guard skills. So we can get him in the mix.
28: Ben
29: Shapiro coach. We bring Ben in to do some strategy. You know, he'd be good with the board and strategizing. I don't think B-ball is going to be his thing necessarily, but I think strategy, he'd be excellent.
28: That is really fun. I did Ben's show today. I should have asked him if he thought he could to lead us to victory. I will say, building on this, we were talking about the WNBA, the Seattle situation. Buck, the dumbest thing that I have ever seen a sports league do on social media. Last night, I'm getting ready for bed. And as one does, I'm on my phone, scrolling, checking to see what the news is. Are we bombing Iran? What's the latest on that? Let me do some prep for the show. And I see a video of Angel Reese and Paige Buckers. I think that's how you pronounce her name. I'm not great, to be fair. Buckers, that's right? And we got producer Greg, who's a big UConn. Beckers, sorry. Paige Beckers. I always get that wrong. I don't know why you have the U in there. It's an unnecessary vowel. So she is on this video with Angel Reese. Buck, the WNBA posted the two of them betting $400 on a basketball game. The two sides are competing. To put this into context, any NFL player who bets on their team is automatically suspended now for 2 years without pay. The WNBA posted a video of them betting and then came out while we were on the air and said, according to Front Office Sports, that the video of them betting on their game was, quote, intended to be lighthearted. We recognize that the post missed the mark and removed it shortly after it was published and addressed the matter internally. So if you're an NFL player, you miss 2 years if you bet on your team. You do not get played. You lose your contract. If you are a WNBA player and they post you on video betting for the game outcome, two players, they just say, hey, it was supposed to be lighthearted and we're going to address it internally.
29: By the way, I totally, and I think anyone would understand why betting against your team is fraud and wrong and unethical. If you're on the team, right? That's why it's your team. I totally understand that. I'm a little fuzzier on why betting your team is going to win when you're on a team is I guess it's just they want to keep it clean and not have people betting, and they think betting
28: is a mess.
29: Kind of yucky.
28: But the biggest takeaway is, Buck, like, when you don't bet, right? So Pete Rose back in the day would bet on his team to win.
29: Right.
28: But when you're not betting on your team to win, you're also default sending the message from people who are involved in the betting landscape. Oh, this guy doesn't like the matchup at all going forward. So when you bet on your team, I guess if you bet on your team every game to win, then it would be less of an issue, right? Other than if you're on an awful team, you could end up hundreds of thousands or millions of dollars in debt, which might eventually lead to you betting against your team to try to get back in the good graces. I think I do think blanket prohibitions, unless you're an individual boxer or something like that, maybe on an individual athlete basis. But again, telling other people This has been a huge investigation. I can't believe the WNBA was dumb enough to post this, and I can't believe their explanation is, ha ha,
29: it's a joke.
28: Supposed to be lighthearted.
29: Yeah, it's a
28: There's
29: joke.
28: Nothing to
29: That's
28: see.
29: What they're saying, we were just kidding. That's what they're saying. We're just kidding.
28: Yes.
29: Think about, this opens up a lot of territory. You know what I mean? You could be like, hey, officer, was I really going 120 miles an hour? This $300 that I'm handing you says I wasn't. Just kidding. It's like, does that work?
28: To be lighthearted.
29: Right. All the cops listening are like, don't try the lighthearted defense when you try to slip me cash, buddy. You're going to prison. Like, you know what I'm saying?
28: Joking about the bribe.
29: Yeah. That's a tough one. I think that's a tough one, too. I think I'm just kidding about the bribe. If they refuse the bribe, I don't think you're going to get very
28: far
29: with
28: that. Is it the Nelly song where he's like, so you're going to do it? Just kidding. Like, there's a line where he's like, you know, do you want to do that? Just kidding. Unless you do, in which case I'm all about it, right? Like, there's a great line in there.
29: You're more the Nelly expert on this show than I am. I can't say. You saw a Nelly performance recently.
28: I did.
29: Did he have a gut and New Balance sneakers on? I mean, how old is he now?
28: Nelly looks the exact same now as he did in 2001. I don't know what the guy is doing for his living choices, but you know, I don't know what the absolute apex of Nelly's popularity, probably about 2001, right? Like when every song it felt like was a Nelly hit. He looks and sounds the exact same. I my wife and I, we were up the night before the White House Correspondents' Dinner. He was performing at the executive branch for some of our friends at 1789 Capitol. They had gotten him scheduled. We went. We were having an awesome time. And my wife said, my God, I mean, like, this is just like being back in 2001. Like, this, like, he looks and feels like as if this nothing has changed at all.
29: We were just talking Nelly. We got way off. We were weaving. We're going rogue here. What were we talking about before that was? Oh, you were discussing the betting thing.
28: Yes.
29: Which was of high interest. Would you like to do some talkbacks here with me, sir? Because we have a lot that I believe we have not yet got. Well, they're mostly Fauci talkbacks from before. I want to get some from today. Oh, Jesse Kelly's producer says that he did in fact play some basketball. By the way, Jesse, who is, I believe, 6'9", for those who wonder why we call him Paul Bunyan, Chewbacca, Sasquatch, all these, he may be the tallest radio host in America. Like, I think that's unlikely. Oh, maybe there's like a former NBA player who does radio who's taller than him, but even for the NBA, 6'9 is pretty tall. I'm sure that he was recruited by the high school. The high school basketball coach probably saw him bump his head on the ceiling going into the cafeteria and was like, hey, buddy, you're playing basketball this year.
28: This is, you know, all, I mean? Very funny. Do we have a talk back on that? Is that what you were setting up or for Jesse's producer? Because the team, to their credit, has done an immediate deep dive into Nelly's lyrics. Producer Ali, can you come up? You, I think, have nailed it that I was referring to the great hit Hot in Here. Do you have the lyrics that I was trying to hit?
1: I don't know if I have the lyrics, but AI said that was in reference to I'm Just Kidding Like Jason, which is a playful reference to the NBA player Jason Kidd.
28: Yes, I will find out that lyric. Do we want to do talkbacks? You want me to do a read? We'll do all the talkbacks when we come back. Maybe the read and then going to talkbacks.
29: I like the read, and then I really want to dive into these talkbacks and let them breathe a little. You know what I mean? Put them in the decanter. Let the aromas waft a bit. You know, find the undertones of vanilla and and crisp apple in our. Yeah, you get what I'm saying.
28: We will. Great talkbacks when we return. Let me tell you something. 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
24: Hello, Tree Doctor Todd here with our 30th year tip for the summer. Talking about on South Carolina coast, the summer is going to mean some hot and sunny days, some high humidity, and definite big weather. Our afternoon thunderstorms can easily have 70-mile-an-hour winds, and any hurricanes can be well over 100. 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Todd Stevenson here. People know me as Tree Doctor Todd. I like to talk about the great results that I've had for many, many decades, probably, with WRNN. The people here are fantastic. The production staff is amazing. They helped me get my spots cut. 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
9: So hot and
28: oh! Welcome back in, Clay and Buck. Nelly Hotton here. This is exactly what I was thinking of. You might want to call it the Nelly defense. WNBA says, oh, we were just kidding. And it reminds me of this immortal lyric. I got a friend with a pole in the basement. I'm just kidding, unless you're going to do it. There you go. Just kidding, unless you want to do it. Got a friend with a pole in the basement. It's a great song, by the way. Great, great song. All right, we got a bunch of talkbacks. Buck promised you. Let's see. The best ones out there. Rob from the Hudson Valley in New York. WOR listener, cut B.
10: Since this COVID was a worldwide pandemic and Fauci has a full part in here, perhaps he could be turned over to the International Criminal Court and let them prosecute him.
28: Look, I appreciate the fact that all of you are working like the devil to try to prosecute a guy whose behavior has been downright devilish. I do not like setting the precedent of an American citizen should be prosecuted by the International Criminal Court because we're too incompetent to do it with our own courts. Because guess what? Ultimately, Democrats will abuse that precedent. So as much as I would like to see Fauci prosecuted, first of all, the International Criminal Court is even more liberal than the D.C. Criminal Court. So I think the likelihood of that is zero. I also don't like the precedent being set, just like I don't like the idea of Benjamin Netanyahu being arrested when he comes into New York City by that idiot Mayor Mamdani to try to go to the UN. 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
11: Hey, guys. So anyway, I'm from Utah, and I've been thinking that I think Fauci had to plead the fifth because he does not trust the pardon. Auto pen pardon may not be legal, so he may have to plead the fifth. Not that I like it, not that we like it, but it may be what his lawyers told him.
28: Look, the legal advice, as Buck and I said, is 100% correct to take the Fifth Amendment. That's the advice that I would give him. I also think you can potentially question whether the auto pen pardons were legal. I think that's a harder putt to sink, proverbially speaking. But we'll see if that ever gets challenged because there's any criminal charges that are brought against anyone Biden tried to pardon. I think that's unlikely.
29: It's hard, guys. It's hard. You know, you're talking about getting people, first of all, they would claim if it's in the Oval Office, there can be claims of privilege. And they, I mean, I'm just being honest with you, like the challenging the auto pen thing. How many times have I told you something wasn't going to happen where I didn't want to tell you that, but I told you that and it wasn't true? If you can follow all that.
28: A lot of negatives. Basically, how often have we been wrong about something of this significance?
29: Well, but something where even though Joe said, remember, the president said he wasn't going to pardon his son, and Clay and I were like, 100% he's going to pardon his son. So
28: yes,
29: that's one example.
28: Yeah. Other than Buck Island going under the water, at least one of us was right there. Outlaw in Toledo, Ohio, to close us out. G.
12: Yeah, guys, I don't watch much basketball, but that definitely would be a must-see TV. I'd probably even pay to watch that. But you guys have to decide which one of you is going to shave your head and go butch, and then the other one have a ponytail. That's the big question.
28: Could Pony Buck flip? Grow a ponytail? That would be incredible look.
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28: The headlines move on, but the heartache and terror do not in different parts of Israel. Iran and its terrorist proxies continue to plan their next attacks on Israel, but Israel's IDF is not only defending their people, but they're also standing on the front lines against terror that threatens their entire region.
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29: near Israel's border with Lebanon, a Hezbollah drone recently struck the home of Yelena, an 84-year-old Jewish woman living in Israel. Widowed earlier this year and living alone, she was trapped inside by the blast. Thankfully, she was not injured, but she remains displaced. 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
16: The president facing pushback on Capitol Hill. I'm Lisa Brady, Fox News. President Trump says he may pull the nomination of Acting Attorney General Todd Blanche temporarily after hitting a Republican roadblock led by two senators who are leaving office in January.
18: Fox has heard from multiple sources that there are other senators who have the same concerns, and they are not directly about Todd Blanche at all himself.
16: Fox's David Spunt.
18: Now, the concerns relate to an IRS settlement with the Trump family that offers blanket immunity for the president and members of his family to be protected from tax audits and fines in the past. Now, both senators, and we're learning others, wanted in writing that the immunity does not apply to future tax years for the Trumps.
16: A Senate panel postponing its vote on Blanche's nomination yesterday. The top Senate Democrat wants to create a new federal agency to investigate possible corruption in the Trump administration.
19: A proposal from Senate Democratic leader Chuck Schumer would form a federal anti-corruption bureau amid what he says is unprecedented profits from President Trump and members of his family, totaling $4 billion.
20: The presidency is supposed to be a public trust. Trump has turned it into the single most profitable scam of his entire life.
19: The White House has repeatedly denied allegations President Trump has profited from the presidency or engaged in conflicts of interest. Schumer's bill is highly unlikely to advance in the Republican-led chamber, but is part of a Democratic pitch to voters ahead of the midterm elections.
16: Fox's Jared Halpern at the White House. A federal anti-fraud task force says it's working to protect taxpayer money, building partnerships around the country.
21: A dedicated coalition of state and federal public servants committed to guarding taxpayer dollars like they guard their own bank accounts.
16: Assistant Attorney General Colin McDonald in South Carolina announcing data sharing agreements with six states. 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
11: And now we have evidence of that on top of the previously disclosed evidence that Dr. Fauci knew and that other members of the NIH knew that they had given money to the EcoHealth Alliance, that they funded the Wuhan Virology Lab, where they knew coronavirus research took place and they knew gain-of-function research took place. And he can't be held accountable federally because of the pardon. If the pardon wasn't an auto pen pardon, we don't know. But that does not give him immunity from being prosecuted on the state level. And the state of Florida looks like they're going after Dr. Fauci. We have that and how radicalized the DSA is next as we continue.
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13: Fox News, I'm Carmen Roberts. President Trump posts online he may temporarily pull Todd Blanche's nomination for attorney general and renominate him next year.
14: A vote in the Senate Judiciary Committee was postponed after Republican Senators John Cornyn and Tom Tillis demanded more information from the Justice Department about ending a weaponization fund and other elements of a settlement between the president and the IRS.
13: Fox's Jared Halpern. A judge in Georgia sentences Colin Gray, the father of the Appalachian High School mass shooting, to 15 years in prison. Judge Nicholas Prim.
15: The warning lights were flashing brighter and brighter. And you didn't get him help, and you didn't remove his access to the guns.
13: Gray gave the son an assault rifle, which he used in 2024 to kill two students and two teachers. 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
11: 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I did it in a long extended podcast with the Prime Minister of Israel, Benjamin Netanyahu, and he is, if you go wherever you watch your video podcasts, iHeart, YouTube, Spotify, Apple, we have it everywhere. I think it is worth your time. You will get a very different story than what the, you know, legacy media ever tells you about what we're dealing with and the radicalism and the dangers. You know, this is one of the things I said in the eulogy about Lindsey Graham. His entire life, he had moral clarity. It was probably one of his greatest gifts. He understood good versus evil, right versus wrong. And he never backed down from his beliefs. And he didn't care. He was not a guy that would, you know, shift with the winds. He just understood evil for what it is. The evil we're dealing with now is radical Islamic terrorism. And there'll be those people that hate Israel so much, they'll deny that it's even a threat in spite of, you know, nothing but being the number one state sponsor of terror. This is why President Trump would not allow the Iranians to get a nuclear weapon. He was right. We see what the Iranians have been doing to Israel, either directly or through their proxies. They have been targeting densely populated human areas, the opposite of what Israel has done to Iran, the opposite of what the U.S. has done to Iran. And as a result, there has been a massive humanitarian crisis. I know the headlines move on, but they don't pay much attention to the humanitarian cost. You know, people that have been, that have lost everything. They've lost their homes. This is where our partnership with the IFCJ, International Fellowship of Christians and Jews, comes in. They are on the ground providing food and water and shelter and medicines. They're providing mobile medical clinics for the elderly that are unable to see doctors. And they've been on the front lines providing all of this assistance. There was recently an attack by Hezbollah, a drone attack. It struck the home of a woman named Yelena, and she had recently been widowed this year. She was living alone, trapped inside by the blast. Thankfully, she was not injured, but now she has no home to go back to. And she doesn't want to leave, but she has to. This is where the International Fellowship of Christians and Jews are providing all that humanitarian assistance. Any assistance you could provide them, I mean, is greatly needed and greatly appreciated. Please go to their website. It's prayifcj.org. That's prayifcj.org. Now, we're going to get back into Fauci. We have a lot on Fauci coming up today, a lot, because I'm so disgusted. You know, let's see if he does face a contempt of Congress charge. Josh Hawley was just pretty unbelievable. You know, you were using federal employees, taxpayer money to apply for and solicit cash prizes for you personally. Prizes totaling over $1 million. He was the number one paid federal employee. You know, when Hawley explained was $900,000 cash award. Was that one of the prizes? And he got it because he used federal employees to get it. And this wasn't even the only award, was it, Dr. Fauci? You know, on advice of counsel 111 times. But staff, employees on a federal dime during a pandemic being paid with federal dollars soliciting cash for him. Fauci wanted the money. We want to get to, yes, he wants it. You know, that's his chief of staff, again, using federal email to pressure, you know, others that he could get rich on top of everything else. And then love being a star, love being a star. Very sick, very critical of me, but I take that. It's kind of like Marco Rubio was told by a senator in a hearing, I'm sorry I voted for you. So I take that as a great compliment. Fauci criticizing me, I take as a great compliment. He revealed in his diary that he enlisted Barack Obama's help to beat back bad publicity in terms of the Beagle torture experiments that he funded. You know, he used six-month-old Beagle puppies who had their vocal cords cut out to prevent them from barking. They were then infested with ticks and sedated and placed in cages with infectious sandflies in a lab in Tunisia. Anyway, the former National Institute of Allergy and Infectious Diseases, Dr. Fauci, enlisted the help of the media friends and former President Obama to beat back allegations in 21 that his agency funded painful experiments for dogs on puppies who were later euthanized, all of them, according to records released by Senator Rand Paul. You know, they approved a $375,000 grant to fund these gruesome experiments. Senator Joni Ernst, I don't understand that on at least five different, you know, funded tests on dogs, including puppies as young as 6 months old, are planned. This drug will involve invasive, painful, potentially deadly procedures. And it just shows you how nuts this guy is. Senator Ted Cruz demanding that Fauci face jail time, labeling him America's most damaging bureaucrat. I just don't think there was anybody more damaging. You know, him invoking the Fifth Amendment, really? When he said in 2022, he'd never do that. You know, he had his own lawyer tossed out of the hearing by Senator Rand Paul. You know, Senator Moreno, you know, what the F do you think you are? Just letting him have it. Paul announces a contempt vote, which is good. That's going to take place. And Senator Paul questioning whether Fauci's invoking the Fifth was even valid after the Biden pardon. Hopefully that can be tested in the courts. You know, as it relates to the auto pen pardon, that is, you know, on questionable legal ground. Then, of course, I mentioned Florida, my free state. James Utmeyer, our attorney general here in the free state of Florida. He's a great attorney general. I have a lot of confidence in him. But the documents unveil Fauci's thoughts on the lab leak debate and mask doubts and testing failure, which we have already chronicled on this program. And everything we told you was true. And to think, you know, of all the pressure being brought to bear, and I know all the criticism of the likes of me and others behind the scenes. Fetterman revealed his one regret from COVID. And he told Fox News Digital he stayed quiet because the idea was dismissed as a right-wing fringe theory. He said his one regret from COVID was that. You know, he said his greatest regrets was not speaking up more forcefully. Well, I mean, a lot of people, when the government tells people, this is why I tell you all the time, my beloved audience here, you know, I tell you, do not count on the government. Don't. You can't trust them. That's the bottom line, as evidenced by their failed schools, the lockbox rated Social Security headed towards insolvency, Medicare towards insolvency. You know. Look at the, you know, what are they doing? They've opened borders, but the borders are closed. The borders are secure. Lie. Joe Biden is cognitively so strong, I have a hard time keeping up with him. Peppermint Patty, you know, circle back Jen Psaki saying. You know, look at what we're up against in 97 days. All these candidates, eliminate the U.S. Senate, you know, eliminate you know, who chooses the president, and getting rid of judges, amnesty for illegals, open borders, abolish ICE. They're saying it. You know, this is what came out this week on Fox News Sunday when you had one of the co-chairs of the Democratic Socialists of America, which, by the way, they're really the Democratic Bolsheviks or Communists of America. You know, defund the Department of War, end all deportations, eliminate cash bail, you know, establish a wealth tax. That means confiscation of wealth. Pass the Green New Deal, cradle to grave, womb to tomb, abolish prisons, abolish police, abolish public ownership of most corporations. And their co-chair confirming the party plans to abolish the presidency, the Senate, the Pentagon, prisons, capitalism. You know, not a peep, the silence of the likes. And by the way, Chuck Schumer was sitting behind me at the National Cathedral. Along, who else was behind me? So we had Senator Thune back there, Senator Barrasso behind me, Chuck Grassley, Dick Durbin. I was nice to everybody. Linda would be very angry with me. You know, it just is, their leaders in name all, their silence is deafening, which makes the what happens in 97 days that much more important, which is why we are trying to highlight this for you and make you fully aware of what is at stake here. We've got 37 of these lunatics that are running. You know, look at Marxist commie Mamdani out of New York. By the way, he won't rule out reparations in New York. He can't even afford buses. And now he's talking about reparations. You know, on top of, you know, this ridiculous tax, which, by the way, they bungled the whole, you know, New Yorkers are seething at the state tax, which explicitly, you know, sold as levying, targeting wealthy owners of luxury second homes. Well, it turns out most of these people are actually living in these homes. And then he's doxing the names of wealthy and rich people. Historically, you got to understand something. If you are considered wealthy in America, there's a certain risk you have. And I interviewed Steve Wynn for my podcast, and he talked about he had a child kidnapped because people knew he was wealthy. And it didn't work out well when he started doxing with a stupid smile and grin of his and video in front of Ken Griffin of Citadel. I don't know Ken Griffin. You know, his luxury apartment in New York worth over a couple of $100 million that he's paying taxes on. And now this guy, he's doxing anybody that has an apartment that maybe they're not living in. Okay, well, they're all gonna sell those apartments, idiot. By the way, our friend Bruce Blakeman was on this program last week, the Republican running against Kathy Hochul. It is now a 4-point race, according to the most recent poll that came out. 4-point race. I mean, I'm really pulling for him. I just hope the people of New York, this is probably your last chance to fix your state. This is it. This is going to be your last shot. You know, he's breaking New York City. Mamdani runs the city. Kathy Hochul scared to death of Mamdani. By the way, there was a release of Gavin Newsom's mistress apparently giving a tell-all, Mr. No-Show Governor, which goes back some time ago. Detailing and describing their fling in explosive detail, their steamy hot tub sessions, and this confession to her husband that it was just, quote, about sex. And anyway, it just detailed Newsom's early part of his career. The sad part is the husband of the woman he's having the affair with, or was having the affair with, was Newsom's close friend and top aide. And, I mean, it's just sad. I mean, you talk about disloyalty at a high level. Well, that happened years ago. All right. Whatever you want to say. If it was a Republican, people would be all over it. By the way, story out today, Jonathan Turley writes this. You know, these Zora Mamdani, they spent $50 million on one government-run grocery store. And they say it's going to be a 30% discount. The problem is those groceries are going to be the most expensive in the city. Here's the truth about markup in grocery stores. They deal in volume. The markup is like 2 to 3%. I mean, it's unbelievable. But Bandami now has put everybody in danger by posting the names and locations of the rich people to be taxed. He's listing it publicly. There's got to be a lawsuit here in terms of doxing or making it illegal to dox people because of the homes they own. Now, maybe if people are delinquent on their taxes, you might have a case to be made there. But no, it's anybody with money that he wants to get his greedy hands on because he, you know, has his, you know, democratic, communist, socialist agenda that he wants to pass. And then you got, for example, the U.S. Supreme Court. You know, Louis Brandeis famously said that laboratories are democracy, talking about states. Now, the Supreme Court has long recognized that one state cannot govern the citizens of another state. And anyway, the reason I bring this up, because New York is now trying to go after states like Missouri and Iowa. And it's the core tenet of federalism, by the way, the structural part of our nation's constitution that allows for great variation, great competition between our states. And anyway, it's this new greenhouse gas reporting rule that requires fuel suppliers throughout the nation to register with New York and report information related to greenhouse gas emission so that, what, New York can pick the pockets of taxpayers in other states? Now, meanwhile, they could be there's more liquefied natural gas in New York than you could even shake a stick at. New York's economic problems, you elect Bruce Blakeman, and New York's not going to have economic problems. They're going to go away. And Bruce Blakeman will solve those issues on behalf of everyone. But we are living through, there are now, what, 37 Marxist or DSA people, whichever you prefer to call them, that are now on the ballot in 97 days. What have I been asking you? I've been asking, well, I ask a couple of things. 3 hours a day for radio, an hour a day for TV, 2 podcasts a week. It's not a lot to ask among friends. But with all that said, the most important thing you will do this year is take this midterm election seriously. Turnout in midterm elections determines the outcome. If every one of you listening to this show, if everyone that watches my TV show, gets out and vote, we will win these races. We will control Congress. We will control the House. We will control the Senate. And these radicals will be defeated. It is doable, but all of you have to participate. There's been a recent survey. 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
16: A border breach overseas. I'm Lisa Brady, Fox News. Spain is preparing to send in the troops after thousands of migrants streamed from Morocco into a tiny Spanish territory, Ceuta, where reception centers were already overwhelmed after a much smaller surge in the past week.
17: Ceuta authorities previously blamed the surge on a Spanish Supreme Court decision that guarantees due process for illegal migrants arriving by sea. The White House has already reacted to this today, writing, quote, President Trump has long warned Europe what would happen if they continue to implement far-left globalist policies, including enabling mass migration. Spain and other countries who have adopted this destructive philosophy should immediately reverse course or risk their own demise.
16: Fox's Nate Foy. Spain's socialist government recently launched a program to provide legal status for a 500,000 illegal migrants. Spanish officials just confirming at least 9 people have died trying to cross the border from Morocco. The latest U.S. strikes on Iran last night, not stopping Iran from targeting U.S. forces in the region. Jordan intercepting more missiles today. But the Wall Street Journal reporting the president is considering a plan to hit Iran harder, proposed by the CENTCOM commander.
20: This go big approach, which is among a series of options he has developed, would reduce the need for the U.S. to use defensive munitions because Iran would have less capability to attack, he insists. Critics have warned the U.S. is running low on air defensive munitions. U.S. officials, though, most recently U.N. Ambassador Mike Waltz, have countered that the U.S. military has everything it needs to conduct this war effectively.
16: Fox's Jackie Heinrich at the White House. The U.S. economy growing at a slower pace in the second quarter, 1.5%, but the White House points to higher consumer spending. It says current policies will fuel future growth. A separate report shows inflation cooling in June. And on Wall Street, the Dow up 615 points at the bell. 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
35: Talk to God the Father. 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Ask His counsel, ask His wisdom, ask questions. 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
1: Fox News, I'm John Saucier. President Trump writing in a post on Truth Social. He may withdraw Acting Attorney General Todd Blanche's nomination until next year when Senators Sean Cornyn and Tom Tillis, who are blocking that confirmation vote, are out of office. Senator Cornyn telling reporters he wants the president's family excluded from a settlement with the IRS.
2: They weren't parties to the lawsuit, so they shouldn't be parties to the deal. And then the only other thing that we asked for is confirmation of what Blanche said to us, that the weaponization fund is dead.
1: The Democratic Socialists of America is growing in power as members look to unseat more moderate Democrats in upcoming primaries. Nebraska Republican Senator Deb Fischer thinks their popularity is temporary.
3: The more that Americans learn about what the so-called Democrat socialist is, they're going to reject that.
1: And the comments there in an interview on the Fox News channel. 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
14: All right, 25 now till the top of the hour. Toll free, our number is 800-941-SEAN if you want to be a part of the program. Unfortunately, there is evil in this world, and you've got to always have a safety security plan for you and your family. Sometimes only one option is going to do. Somebody wants to harm you, kill your family. I mean, we read about it every day. Why do we think it can't happen to us when the reality is it can? That's where Sig Sauer comes in. They're celebrating 250 years of freedom. They have this great summer promotion. When you buy any new P365 pistol, that happens to be my everyday carry, you will get a free Sig Sauer everyday carry flashlight. By the way, it is the best everyday carry flashlight you can buy. Again, it's a must for me every day. And right now, when you buy the number one concealed carry pistol in the country, you will get that absolutely free. Now, look, Sig Sauer, proudly made in America, the live free or die state of New Hampshire. Half their workforce is former military, and they are a proud partner at Sig Sauer with the U.S. military. They are the official sidearm of every branch of the U.S. military. I have the M17 pistol of Sig Sauer, the same one carried by our brave men and women that defend freedom around the world. Now, remember, the P365, the number one concealed carry pistol in the country. We are a Sig Sauer family here on the Sean Hannity Show. Sweet baby James, like me, we have several Sig Sauer firearms. Linda, oh, she's in a little bit of a world of her own. She owns the P365 Rose Special Edition. Now, is the rose on the inside or the outside? Is it on the bullet
20: or
14: is it
20: outside.
14: On the
20: outside? It's gorgeous. And it's honestly
14: it's gorgeous.
20: It is. It's gorgeous. It's got beautiful detailed work. And I mean, I love it. I keep it. It's my downstairs gun by one of my entrances. So it's great. You know, I'm going to shoot you with style if you come, you know, on the premises uninvited.
14: Remind me not to knock on the door of your house.
20: Well, you'll be invited. That's different.
14: Buy any new P365. You'll get a free Sig Sauer everyday carry flashlight only for a limited time. 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All right. Let's get to our busy phones. Let us say hi to George in Mississippi. George, hi. How are you? Glad you called.
21: Mr. Hannity, real pleasure. I've been following you since Hannity and Combs. So.
14: Oh, thank you, my friend. It means more than you know. I truly appreciate it.
21: I was calling to get some clarity. Why they can't turn this guy over to the international courts to get it off of our back? This is my first part of the question.
14: You're talking about Fauci?
21: Yes, sir.
14: Okay.
21: I mean, if the international community was affected, couldn't he be tried, you know, outside of the country?
14: It's really, you know, remember, he worked for the federal government. He was the highest paid employee in the federal government. I'm more concerned about what he did in America to Americans and the vanity and the narcissism at a level that is shocking to me. If any pride or ego creeps into my thought process, I just find it a very dangerous thing. Does this make any sense to you? You know, there's a quote in the Bible.
21: I'm not a vendetta kind of person, Mr. Hannity, but, you know, he certainly hurt a lot of people everywhere.
14: He just flat out lied to us, as far as I'm concerned. He knew more than he told people. And the evidence is there. He got his pardon from Biden. I'd like to know if it was an auto pen, which should be investigated and see the legitimacy of it. But he didn't help when the country was desperate. And then the pressure campaign on everybody to do what they wanted you to do. It was, and many of you listening to this program, and I'm going to tell you something, I understand if you wanted to believe the experts. Do you remember the movie, The Poseidon Adventure? Have you ever watched that movie?
21: Such a Gene Hackman.
14: Right, Gene Hackman, exactly. I forget the woman that was in there that used to be the swimmer, and she saved a life, and then she passed away in that movie. She was amazing. And what was so incredible, there was one group of people, you know, they had this pastor played by Gene Hackman who was listening to this young man, this young kid who had actually taken the time to get to know the ship. And he decided to listen to the informed kid while others were saying, follow the doctor, follow the doctor. All the people that followed the doctor died. Everyone that listened to the kid lived. It's like sometimes the experts are not worth listening to. George, how many times have I told you on this show, don't trust the government. Always make plans to be as self-sufficient as you can.
21: Every time I've listened to you. I can't.
14: You know, and I say that because I love my audience. I'll tell you why I say that. Because you know what? At the end of the day, Social Security, they raided the lockbox. The educational system has failed. Look at what the DSA now wants to do to the country. Look at what these lunatics will do to the country if they ever get control. I mean, they're stating it publicly. Eliminate the Senate. Eliminate the presidency. Eliminate, you know, the Supreme Court. Amnesty for illegals. Abolish ICE. Defund our Department of War. End all deportations. Eliminate cash bail. You know, a massive wealth tax, the Green New Deal, all of it, abolish prisons and police. I mean, we're dealing with very tough times. And that's why in 97 days, we have a midterm election. I'm begging, I will beg everyone in this audience to take it seriously and to vote.
21: Mr. Hannity,
14: yes, sir.
21: Other part of my question that I wanted to ask is, can the GOP use this as a platform push the needle a little bit before the midterms?
14: You mean the issue of Fauci, how we were lied to?
21: And it's got blue fingerprints all over it.
14: 100%. I think they should. I thought the Democrats yesterday were a disgrace. Just a disgrace on that committee. And when I watched it, it was jaw-dropping. George, God bless you. Thanks for being such a big supporter of the show. We appreciate you more than you know. You make this happen. Thank you. Janet in Maryland, next Sean Hannity Show. Hey, Janet, how are you? Thanks for checking in. Glad you called.
0: It's an honor to speak to you, Sean. First of all, this isn't what I wanted to call about, and I'll get to that. Fauci is a criminal. He needs to be charged with crimes against humanity. And your coverage of COVID was spot on, and you were right about everything. Now, I want to...
14: Well, apparently I was not loved by Dr. Fauci, which actually means I was... It's kind of like Marco Rubio says, I regret voting for you, some senator. And he goes, oh, that just means I'm doing my job. So I feel the same way.
0: Take that as an honor if Fauci said that. I wanted to extend my condolences, or all of our condolences, to you for losing your friend, Senator Graham. I realize you talk for a living. I get it. But your eulogy was over the top. It was heartfelt, funny, beautiful. You brought everybody in, his family, his staff, foreign leaders, like all of South Carolina. And the scripture at the end was perfect. You're just an American treasure. And I hate to gush because I'm not that kind of person, but I was so, it choked me up. You were spot on. And thank you. Thank you for speaking and being so beautiful at this man's funeral. You were amazing. Thank you.
14: Janet, you're very, very kind. You know, I do speak for a living, and I started saying that at the beginning of the speech, but
0: I know
14: it's never the speech you want to give. It just isn't. And, you know, when I was asked, I was honored. I said yes right away. I was asked by his sister, Darlene, and because we were close. And we didn't always agree. I mean, we'd fight hard, but we always got along. But it is, I wanted to honor him, and I wanted to set some records. I wanted to set the record straight, because people lie about him, they smear him, they besmirch him. They never understood him, in part because they never listened to him.
0: Right.
14: And I took it very seriously. I remember I woke up Saturday night. I'll be very blunt with you, at about midnight, and I just realized I have to write this. And I pounded out that eulogy, which, you know, stayed very close to the original text. At midnight on Saturday night, I stayed up to nearly 4 in the morning writing it. And then I put it away, went back, polished it up a little bit, and that was the eulogy. And I was not looking forward to doing it, but I was honored to do it, if that makes any sense at all.
0: It does, 100%. And Sean, listen, what you do is so awesome for everybody that listens to you. Please don't ever change what you're doing. Stay the course. God bless you. And
14: oh, it means a lot. Thank you.
0: Go Bill.
14: I will tell you, we're missing a force of nature, especially when it comes to right and wrong and good versus evil. There's a lot of dumb people out there right now, and I'm so frustrated with many of them. But you know what? For evil to succeed is for good people to do nothing. What I love about you and this audience is full of good people, the heart and soul that makes this country great, and people of common sense, which is not so common. And I'll tell you one other side note. It's not exactly the easiest spot to be in to follow the president of your country and speak, but I promise you, I put my heart and soul into it and meant every word that I said.
0: CNN cut you, right? When you started to talk, CNN cut away. My brother told me that. I don't watch CNN.
14: Somebody else told me that. Are you surprised? I'm not surprised. Oh. Well, by the way, it might have been the first time in their life they got ratings. They should have kept it on.
0: Probably. You're darn right about that. Please take some time for yourself. This was a huge loss for you.
14: I appreciate it. I was grateful that people filled in. I was able to stay on TV. It was the hours of the funerals and the services that prevented me from being on radio the last 2 days. I'm grateful. Jason Chaffetz and Mark Simone for filling in, and my team working extra hard. Very supportive. Thank you.
0: Beautiful. Well done, good and faithful servant.
14: Yeah. By the way, maybe the hardest words I had to utter in the whole speech, to be honest, it's got a finality to it. And, you know, it's funny because people would say to me, Linda, I brought this up before. Do you know that you're quoting scripture when you say at the end of your TV show, let not your heart be troubled? And I guess for many, I was answering that question in the eulogy. And then I went on to read the whole scripture, which... and then I started choking with the president, and I said, Mr. President, he has his own heavenly version of Mar-a-Lago, and it might be a little bigger than yours because it's heaven, and it might have more gold than the Oval Office, and it may even have one big, beautiful ballroom and somewhere on the property, a big arch. That did get a pretty big laugh among people. Did you laugh at that, Linda?
20: Yeah, I mean, I think there's a lot of people who are of the opinion that, you know, when it's painful and it's sad and you're at a funeral, there's a moment of levity that you can offer them. And I think you did.
14: You're very nice. Thank you. Quick break. Right back to our busy phones. Toll free. It's 800-941-SHAWN if you want to be a part of the program as we continue.
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14: All right, back to our busy phones. It's 800-941-SEAN if you want to be a part of the program. Danny in Boston. Danny, how are you? Glad you called, sir.
37: All right, Sean. And Communist China sent that deadly coronavirus to America, killing Americans. And people want to continuously protect Communist China by never bringing this up. In the last 48 hours, I have heard no one mention that China sent that virus here. And also, Rand Paul never mentioned stopping flights coming in from China with people who had that virus in January of 2020. Why ain't anybody calling him on the carpet about that? If people want to continue to protect this communist country, China, and completely ignore China for bringing it here. In December of 2019, people were dying in China. China was blocking people, throwing them in their houses. They knew what was going on. They would give no cooperation to the United States of America, and they let flights leave China to go to Europe, Australia, and the United
14: States. Oh, no, it was even more specific, Danny, than that. They were not allowing anybody to fly from any other part of China into Wuhan, but they were, and they weren't allowing people in Wuhan to go to any other part of China, but they were allowing people in Wuhan to travel the world. And they went to Europe and the United States and other countries. They knew damn well what they were doing. And that was the most damning thing, I think, in the entire process. And then you can add Fauci's incompetence and egomania, you know, to it. And the fact that he knew so much more and just flat out, as far as I'm concerned, lied to us. It's a disaster. And I'm going to repeat one thing I said earlier. Never trust your government. Embrace freedom in your life. Make your own choices. In retrospect, I'm so grateful that I followed my own common sense and didn't give in to a lot of pressure that was being brought to bear on me, both on radio and TV, to toe the line. And I'm like, I'm not doing that. I refuse. I'm not selling my soul. And we didn't. And we gave you alternative voices to hear. Dr. Fareed, Dr. Malone, Dr. Tyson. They ended up being right. The others were all wrong. Look, safety, security strategies for you and your family. We all need one. There are those cases where only one option will do. That's the lethal option. Now, the last year we have FBI statistics for is 2022. Lethal altercations are less than 0.01% of situations that arise. That's the beauty of this new technology, BYRNA.com. 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
1: Trump calls him a star on Lisa Brady, Fox News. But the president may still withdraw the nomination of Acting Attorney General Todd Blanche temporarily, suggesting in a post today he could leave him in the acting role until after to hold out Republican senators leave office in January. One of them, Senator Tom Tillis, telling reporters,
2: "And this is not about Blanche. Blanche is negotiating in good faith. We have somebody else in the way, and I don't believe it's the president, and hopefully we can resolve it."
1: They're looking for assurances that an IRS settlement granting immunity to the president and family members for past tax audits will not apply to future years. The other senator, John Cornyn of Texas, says they're not the only two with concerns. The White House says there are signs the president's policies are working after slower growth for the U.S. economy in the second quarter at 1.5%.
3: Slower GDP growth is attributed to an increase in imports, though U.S. consumer spending remained high, up to nearly 4% for the year. A White House spokesman attributes the import increase to a record number of capital goods shipped into the country, machinery and equipment, he says, that will fuel future growth.
1: Fox's Jared Halpern at the White House. Days after his 16-year-old son was sent to prison for life for a deadly shooting at his high school, a Georgia father is sentenced to 15 years in prison for giving him the gun.
4: This is not a happy day. This is a relief day, I would say.
1: Barrow County District Attorney Brad Smith and the judge focusing on the ongoing trauma for survivors and loved ones of the two students and two teachers who were killed.
4: We just hope that we've done honor to them. We've done honor to their loved ones in the work that we put forward. And that's all we could do.
1: Smith says Colin Gray failed to address his son's mental health issues. The defense argued the boy hid the depth of his involvement in an online community obsessed with mass shooters. 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
0: All right, our final moments with Aaron Seary coming up. And he, of course, wrote the book Vaccines, Amen, The Religion of Vaccines, close confidant to the Health and Human Services Secretary, RFK Jr. And anyway, we have a few more questions also coming up for him And then we'll get to your calls straight ahead.

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2: Fox News. I'm Carmen Roberts. Spanish authorities say at least 9 people have died trying to cross the border from Morocco and reach the territory of Ceuta.
3: The head of Ceuta's regional government said today's surge came after more than 1,500 migrants arrived over the past week. Ceuta authorities previously blamed the surge on a Spanish Supreme Court decision that guarantees due process for illegal migrants arriving by sea.
2: Fox's Nate Foy. Senate Minority Leader Chuck Schumer wants to create an agency to investigate possible corruption in the Trump administration.
4: The presidency is supposed to be a public trust. Trump has turned it into the single most profitable scam of his entire life.
2: The White House denies the president is profiting from his office. The bill has little chance of passing in the GOP-led chamber. 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
5: So I want to go back because we're going to get back to Aaron Seary, wrote the book, Vaccines, Amen, The Religion of Vaccines, close confidant to RFK, the Health and Human Services Secretary. But, you know, he's apparently a friend and has been on Joe Rogan's podcast. And let me go to fake news CNN. Joe Rogan makes the proclamation. He has COVID. Okay. Listen to what CNN did after he told his audience what worked for him.
19: One of those drugs he mentioned, ivermectin, is something more often used to deworm horses.
20: When you have a horse deworming medication that's discouraged by the government, that actually causes some people in this crazed environment we're in to actually want to try it.
21: He did say something about ivermectin that I think wasn't actually correct, about CNN and lying, okay? Ivermectin is a drug that is commonly used as a horse dewormer.
22: You're right. I mean, the FDA even put out a statement saying, you know, basically reminding people, it was a strange sort of message from the FDA, but that said, you're not a horse, you're not a cow, stop taking this stuff, is essentially what they said, referring to ivermectin.
5: Ivermectin, yes, it could be used as a horse dewormer. It was never designed for that originally. It was designed, and it is prescribed to this day, for human beings. Now, he took issue with all of this because he was rightly pissed off. And here's what he said.
23: But what they didn't highlight is that I got better.
24: Yeah, you got better quickly.
23: They try to make it seem as if, like, I'm doing some wacky shit that's completely ineffective.
24: And right.
23: CNN was saying that I'm a distributor of misinformation.
24: It's just wild that there's people that are like, I wish you were more sick. I wish you were in the hospital.
23: Because I wasn't scared during the entire pandemic, what they would like is that when I did get sick, that I was really sick.
24: You learned
23: your lesson. I became really scared and learned my lesson.
24: Yeah, that's true.
23: And instead, it's the worst case scenario for them.
24: Right.
23: I bounced back about as quick as you can.
24: Yeah.
23: They're haters.
24: Yeah.
23: But that's their life. That's you got to live like that. Imagine spending any time whatsoever wishing that a person felt bad.
24: Yeah.
23: That's it's true. The dumbest thing it's you could insane. Ever spend your energy on.
24: Yeah.
23: And it doesn't work.
5: You can't. I've explained it. I've explained in detail the pressure that was being brought to bear on me in this show, on my TV show, to tell people what to do. I'm not a doctor. I don't know anything about your medical condition. I don't know if you have comorbidities. I don't know if you have pre-existing conditions. And I'm not qualified to give advice. And then they were pressing me so hard to tell people what to do, and I refused. And the media then, you know, New York Times writing two articles that if my mother or my grandmother listened to Sean Hannity, she'd be dead. All I said was take it seriously, talk to your doctor, factor in your medical condition, and make up your own mind. You know, do your research. I don't think that's bad advice. I listen to everybody. We put all these other doctors on that were having successful moments. Then Rogan had a moment where he got to confront fake news CNN's Dr. Sanjay Gupta over the ivermectin coverage on his network. Here's how that went down.
0: Do you think that's a problem, that your news network lies?
1: Well, I don't think, what did they say?
0: They lied and said I was taking horse dewormer. First of all, it was prescribed to me by a doctor.
1: Yeah.
0: Along
1: they
0: with
1: shouldn't have said
0: a
1: it was
0: bunch
1: horse.
0: Of if, other if medications.
1: If you got a human pill, because there were people that were taking it, the veterinary medication, and you're not, obviously. You got it from a doctor, so that it shouldn't be called that. Ivermectin can be a very effective medication for parasitic disease. And as you say, it's probably, you know, I think what, 250 million people have taken it around the world?
0: More.
1: I get that.
0: Way more.
1: So,
0: way more. Billions of people have taken it.
1: Can I just come back to the one I want to talk about? Two things on the ledger.
0: Before we get to that, does it bother you that the news network you work for out and out lied, outright lied about me taking horse dewormer?
1: They shouldn't have said that.
0: Why did they do that?
1: I don't know.
0: You didn't ask? You're the medical guy over there.
1: I didn't ask. I should have asked before coming on
0: the
1: podcast.
0: But they did it with such glee.
1: No,
0: yes,
1: Joe.
0: They did. I watched.
5: Why couldn't they just be happy that what he did worked and he didn't get sick and die like others? You know, when I first got COVID, I kicked everybody out of my house. Everybody. And I never missed a radio show or a TV show. I just did it by myself. I had a robo camera that works for TV. I turned on my own microphones on radio, and I did Linda, you remember. I was tired. You know, I felt the effects. But I already had, because of the doctors we had interviewed, I already had my hydroxychloroquine ready to go, my zinc, my Z-Pack, my vitamin C, my vitamin D. And that's what I used the first time I got it. I got monoclonal antibodies.
2: You tried all the different things. And I think the reason why I just really respect and admire Aaron Seery so much is he did something that nobody else could do, which was he spoke the truth and facts. And people just got very uncomfortable with that to give people those other options.
5: We continue with Aaron Seery, the author of Vaccines, Amen, The Religion of Vaccines, close confidant to RFK, served at the NIH for 54 years. 38 as director of the National Institute of Allergy and Infectious Diseases, testified before Congress over 200 times. So I decided, after all the pressure was being brought to bear on me to play doctor on radio and TV, I just refused to do it. But I did bring on all these doctors, Dr. Fareed and Dr. Tyson and Dr. Robert Malone, who created the technology for the mRNA vaccine, which I never took myself. You know, I just gave people information and told them you've got to make your own decision in consultation with your doctor based on your medical condition. Because would it not have been wrong of me to tell people what to do? I think that would have been the height of irresponsibility.
3: Well, it would have certainly been wrong, I think, or wrong is maybe too strong, but it wouldn't have been the right thing to do for the Fourth Estate, the media, you, to just parrot what the government tells you to parrot.
5: I'm not a doctor.
3: You're not putting aside that you're not a doctor. That's how we end up having problems where the government just gets to do what it wants. The whole role of media should be to push back on the government. And the fact that they were pressuring you to just repeat what their mantras without any pushback is in of itself a danger. And then when they wanted to attack you for refusing to just toe the government line, that is almost a form of censorship. That is dangerous in of itself. But I think it's absolutely, I think what you did was absolutely right. And you were brave to do it. I mean, just letting other doctors come on who may not have the same exact view as Dr. Gupta come on and express what they've experienced in their clinics, in their medical experience treating COVID. And, when I think of censorship, what the government often has to censor is not lies and not silly things. It's the truth. It's often the truth that the government is most afraid of. And when you have medical doctors coming on and giving their real truthful experiences with some of these these products that the FDA was not promoting, I think that's when you got that backlash. And thank you for, not folding to it.
5: Well, doctor, we had doctors like Robert Malone. There wouldn't be an mRNA vaccine without him. He came on the show and said it is not perfected. The technology is not perfected. He said that. With that said, considering older people were more susceptible, especially if they had pre-existing conditions and comorbidities, his advice was, I would only allow this experimental vaccine to be used for them because of the higher rate of people dying. And certainly not children, certainly not anybody else. And then I had, other doctors, like I mentioned, Dr. Farid, George Farid and Dr. Tyson. I mean, these guys had to fight to keep their medical licenses for daring to recommend ivermectin, hydroxychloroquine. They had a whole protocol. They wrote a book about 7,000 people that they success. Nobody died under their watch. Nobody taking their protocol. But nobody wanted to put them on, but we put them on regularly. And it was such a screwed up, messed up time. And it's why I don't trust government. And I tell my audience all the time, don't trust these people. They want a cradle to grave, womb to tomb, environment. Obamacare has been a disaster. Social Security, they raided the lockbox. They do a lousy job with government schools. They want to defund the police. They want open borders. I'm like, I'm so sick of these people. You don't want to weigh in on that, do you? I'm not trying to drag you into politics.
3: I went to Berkeley for law school, but I was probably the most ideologically, libertarian-minded of all the folks there. Let me just say they had a very entertaining 3 years there. I think government, to me, is a necessary evil in a way. You need it for some things, but you want as little as possible. Because, the moment that you see that you let the government decide, that's when you've given up your individual and civil rights, and rights ceded are rarely returned. The whole idea of, to me, the whole idea of this country, the whole idea of America when it was founded was to do something different than everything that preceded it. And what did precede it? The idea that some other central dictator, king, Politburo, can decide how you should live your life. Instead, we decided to go forth with the idea that we are endowed with inalienable rights, that we have our own civil and individual rights, the right to speech, to assemble, to religion, and so forth. And to be sure, nothing's been perfect, but we've aspired toward that over the last 250 years. And individual freedoms come with their own dangers, letting people say what they want and assemble what they want. But the bargain I think we have struck, and it's worked out real well in this country, is the greater danger is ceding those rights to the government. And that's what we saw happen in a very bad way during COVID, where a big portion of this country said, I don't want to make my own decisions. We need to let the government decide what's best for us.
5: Have you read Rand Paul's book where he put in detail the fevered, back and forth late into the night messages with Fauci and other people in the NIH because they knew that they funnel money to the NIH? The NIH money went to the EcoHealth Alliance. They knew they were funding the Wuhan Virology Lab, which they knew had gain-of-function research and coronavirus research. And they knew then the truth. And then they just lied.
3: And this is the problem with letting government make decisions, especially when it mandates and things of that nature, because once they've taken that position, they then view retracting it or admitting they were wrong as the greatest threat, because it would cause the public to no longer trust government, and they see that as the biggest problem. And so here you have Fauci here you have this institute, they, like you pointed out, they funneled money to the Wuhan Institute of Virology that then went and did what they did there, and we have, you know, the outbreak we had. Is he going to admit that, in fact, our own government might have had a hand, his institute might have a hand? Of course he doesn't want to admit that. And so he goes and he plays these games, and what, and the repercussions are dire. So the man at the center of responding to the pandemic might have very well been part of the cause of the pandemic. That creates all kinds of problems in, you know, getting a proper response. In any event, it certainly draws that there should be two red lines in my mind. Number one is that the government should never, ever be involved with any kind of gain-of-function research, period. In fact, it should be criminal to do it. There's no reason to ever take a risk and make it more lethal to humans.
5: And Fauci said in 2012 he would support it even if it resulted in a worldwide pandemic. I've got to run. We did not expect to keep you this long. We appreciate your willingness to stay. Anyway, Aaron Seary, he wrote a book that I think is worth pulling up and finding. It's called Vaccines, Amen, The Religion of Vaccines, Close Confidant to RFK. We appreciate you being with us, sir. Thank you for your courage in all of this. It means more to us than you know. Thank you.
3: Thank you.
5: All right, it's no secret that the checkout line for a lot of people is tough. I've been there. I know what it's like to live paycheck to paycheck. 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
4: Hello, Tree Doctor Todd here with our 30th year tip for the summer. We're talking about on South Carolina coast, the summer is going to mean some hot and sunny days, some high humidity, and definite big weather. Our afternoon thunderstorms can easily have 70-mile-an-hour winds, and any hurricanes can be well over 100. 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
5: All right, that's going to wrap things up for today. Hannity tonight, 9 Eastern on the Fox News Channel. We'll have the very latest on the Fauci files. We'll also update you. It looks like in Wisconsin that another DSA candidate is going to be their gubernatorial candidate. We'll update you on that. We'll have the other news of the day. We have Cash Patel. We have Brandi Krause was at the game with two teens last night. We'll tell you about that. Sage Steele, Jason Chaffetz. 9 Eastern, set your DVR on the Fox News Channel. See you tonight. Back here tomorrow. Thank you for making this show possible.

0: I know the headlines move on, but the heartache and the aftermath of being hit by Iran and their proxies, you know, and the terror and the fight for survival, that does not go away. Iran, all these proxies continue to target Israel. Look what they're doing. They target densely populated areas. The result is a humanitarian crisis in Israel. 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

0: could pull the nomination. I'm Lisa Lucera, Fox News. A Senate vote on President Trump's nominee for attorney general has been put off after it hit a roadblock from Republicans.
1: President Trump says he has no objection to temporarily withdrawing acting attorney general Todd Blanche's nomination and renominating him next year. A vote in the Senate Judiciary Committee was postponed after Republican Senators John Cornyn and Tom Tillis demanded more information from the Justice Department about ending a weaponization fund and other elements of a settlement between the president and the IRS. Tillis is not running for re-election, and Cornyn lost a primary to a challenger endorsed by President Trump. Responding to the president's social media post, Cornyn says President Trump is mistaken if he believes concerns are limited to just the two Republican senators.
0: Fox's Jared Halpern at the White House. 15 years in prison for the Georgia man who gave his son the gun used in a deadly 2024 school shooting. Colin Gray's sentencing comes a day after his son Colt was sentenced to life in prison without the possibility of parole in the shooting at Appalachia High School. It killed two students and two teachers.
2: The loss here is profound. But I still have to distinguish your acts from the malignant heart in the acts that Colt Gray committed upon the Appalachian school.
0: Judge Nicholas Prim, Colin Gray is one of only a handful of parents in the U.S. to be criminally charged after their children were accused in shootings. Spain will deploy its military to restore order at its border with Morocco and Ceuta after thousands of migrants streamed into the territory. At least 9 people have died. Wall Street: Microsoft's best day since 2008 leads U.S. stocks as AI stocks regain some of their recent sharp losses. The Dow gained 614. 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
4: Fox News, I'm John Saucier. President Trump on Truth Social says he may withdraw Acting Attorney General Todd Blanche's nomination until next year when Senators John Cornyn and Tom Tillis are blocking the confirmation voter out of office. Senator Cornyn telling reporters he wants the president's family excluded from his settlement with the IRS.
5: They weren't parties to the lawsuit, so they shouldn't be parties to the deal. And then the only other thing that we asked for is confirmation of what Blanche said to us, that the weaponization fund is dead.
4: Michigan Democratic Senate candidate Abdul El Sayed campaigning in support of tougher regulations on data centers.
6: There's not an event that I've done where I haven't gotten a question about a data center. It is never a positive one. Nobody's ever raised their hand and be like, hey, how are you going to promote the building of data centers? It's always like, hey, how are you going to stop them from building a data center in my backyard?
4: His opponent, Haley Stevens, a congresswoman, is okay with data center construction, citing job growth and innovation. America's listening to Fox News.
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7: This is the Fox News Alert, a deal to disarm. I'm Lee Silasera. President Trump just posting on Truth Social that the Board of Peace reached a historic agreement for the complete disarmament of Hamas and all other armed groups in Gaza, calling it a monumental step towards lasting peace and security. The president thanking the mediators, Egypt, Turkey, and Qatar for their efforts, along with his team, who he says made the breakthrough possible. And he wrote, under this agreement, Gaza will finally be in the hands of a new Palestinian government that serves its people. Spain has deployed its military to a small territory that borders Morocco as thousands of migrants crossed the border with at least 9 killed.
8: Spain's interior ministry says the government actually could not declare a national emergency because under Spanish law, migration flows are not considered a national security risk. The head of Ceuta's regional government said today's surge came after more than 1,500 migrants arrived over the past week. Migrant reception centers were already overwhelmed before today.
7: Fox's Nate Foy. Meanwhile, Italy's prime minister says she's considering suspending her country's open border agreement with Spain, saying it's to ensure the safety of Italian citizens. President Trump says he may pull the nomination of Todd Blanch as attorney general after two Republicans, including Senator John Cornyn of Texas, voiced objections over an IRS settlement that grants immunity for the president and his family over past tax audits.
9: The fact that they're balking at putting that in writing tells me that they were hoping to get by with this settlement agreement and his testimony and then revitalize those provisions at a later date.
7: That fund was criticized by both Republicans and Democrats. Cornyn lost a primary earlier this year to a Trump-supported candidate. Senator Tom Tillis, who also objected to the nomination, is not running for re-election. 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
13: Here is today's word from the Lord.
14: Before Jesus, ordinary people did not have access to the throne room of God. 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And usually, especially if it was a sin offering, they'd go behind the veil of the temple into what was called the Holy of Holies, the sanctuary. And the priest would offer up a sacrifice on behalf of the people. It was the priest who was able to commune, but not after Jesus. After Jesus, remember on the cross, the veil was torn, and access to the throne room of God was open to all people of faith. The veil has been taken away, and everyone may have access to the throne room of Jesus. All may enter the Holy of Holies. All may come to God. All may come into His presence. What a privilege for those who are in Christ.
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21: 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Our number, 877-381-3811. 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Here's what I was looking for. Interactive polls, Senate polls by Fox News. Fox News. In Georgia, Ossoff, this guy is a crazy leftist, is leading Collins, the Republican, 56-43%. That's 13 points. North Carolina, Cooper, the former governor, is a lefty, 53%. Watley, who ran the RNC with Lara Trump, 44%. That's a 9-point lead for the Democrat. In Ohio, for the Senate, Sherrod Brown, who's a radical lefty, runs as a moderate, of course, at 53%. Husted is at 45%. That's an 8-point lead for the Democrat. In Iowa, Turek is at 50%. Hinson's at 46%. Iowa, a Republican state, Turek is plus 4. Now, Iowa has gone Democrat from time to time, no question about it. But it is a Republican state. And Collins is at about 50%. as that plays out in Maine. So I only point these things out to you to tell you the situation. Elizabeth McDonald is a host on the Fox Business Channel. She's quite excellent, actually. And she's looking at Bernie Sanders and what he's proposing, because he's such a Marxist you-know-what. And let's see here. He's attacking Mark Zuckerberg. Mark Zuckerberg, it turns out, moved to Florida after this tax in California was proposed. This 5% tax on billionaires' wealth. Zuckerberg moved to Florida after this tax was proposed by the California lawmakers. So he's not going to pay any of that money, and he shouldn't. So Bernie Sanders writes, the voters in California approved the 5% billionaire wealth tax in November. Mark Zuckerberg would owe $10.5 billion in taxes, and health care would be saved for 3 million low-income people. Poor Mr. Zuckerberg would only have $200 billion left to feed his family. And, of course, he left. And Elizabeth McDonald writes, it's striking. A sitting U.S. senator is pushing a tax that violates both the U.S. Constitution and California's own state constitution, excuse me, where multiple European nations have already dropped it as a failure. This is a communist seizure of wealth, and the senator says nothing about stopping literally billions of dollars in fraud, waste, and abuse in the U.S. government. And I would go further. You see the way Bernie Sanders positions this? That it's one guy with a family who'd be living off $200 billion. That's not the way this works. Facebook is not one guy with a family. Facebook feeds tens of thousands, if not hundreds of thousands of families, individuals and their families. Gives them good paying jobs. They're able to get medical care. They're able to get pensions. They're able to provide for themselves a good wage, a good salary for working class Americans, for middle class Americans. So it's not that Zuckerberg has $200 billion in liquid assets that he's just going to piss away. That's not how that works. He's got businesses. He's got capital. He's got facilities. He's got employees. And so Bernie Sanders is never going to talk about the wonders of these geniuses, whether we like them or not, who create these things, that people want. And so he has $200 billion left off, not to feed his family. That means he may have to shutter some of his business. That means he may have to fire some of the employees. $200 billion may be a lot, but he might need $300 billion to run the place. Because these are huge industries, huge. And these numbers sound big to you and me because they are. But in the context of a huge industry, these numbers are necessary. That's why it took Rockefeller to build all these oil pipelines. That's why it took Carnegie to create steel and build all these bridges. That's why it took Ford to build assembly lines and build all these automobiles. You need heavy capital to do these things. That's why Starlink. Elon Musk has created Starlink, but you need a lot of capital to build this system and to build these devices. Same with Tesla. So when this guy's talking about, oh, it only cost $10 billion, $15 billion, $50 billion, he'd still have $200 billion left over, and he'd have 3 million people would have, low-income people would have health insurance. No, they wouldn't. How many of you believe the government would take this money and all of a sudden 3 million people would have health insurance? How ridiculous is this? How absurd is this? Always they act like the federal government in particular is hat in hand. That the poor federal government doesn't get enough of your taxpayers' money. Gets trillions of dollars. Trillions of dollars. And I've said before, what did they ever do, the states, with the tobacco money? What did they ever do with it? They blew it. That's what they did. They blew it. Where's that money now? It's nowhere. It was all spent. Just like your Social Security. Now, we're going to be honest with each other here. I and you have put a small fortune into Social Security, and they create an account for each and every one of us. And we get a notification. They say twice a year. I don't feel like I get it twice a year, but okay, I get it now and then. That tells us when we retire, depending on what age we retire at, how much we're going to be receiving. And they tell us how much we paid in and how much is in our account. It's all a lie. There's nothing in our account. They're MOUs. MOUs. The Social Security Administration has MOUs with the Treasury Department. Because these very same politicians like Bernie Sanders, he's among them, voted to take that money and spend it on general operating activity. So they have spent all of our Social Security money. All of it. And so what we're left with are, it's not MOUs, IOUs, I apologize. IOUs. And so those IOUs are the reason why we now talk about in 6 years it's going to go broke. Because they say there's not enough people contributing to the program. Wait a minute. Mr. Producer, why do we need all these people contributing to the program? I contributed to my own account, did I not? So what does it matter how many people are contributing to the program if I already contributed to my own insurance? You follow me, folks? It shouldn't matter how many people are contributing to the program if they took our money, segregated, and invested it, and we had a return on our money. But we don't. Because they spent it all. Now, in the private sector, it's called a Ponzi scheme, and they go to prison. In the public sector, you're called righteous. Nobody ever confronts a Bernie Sanders because he's a propagandist. He'll use slogans. He'll accuse you of being a right-wing conspiracy theorist and so forth and so on. And so what's their answer? To expand it. What's their answer for Medicare? They've done exactly the same thing. So now what's their answer for Medicare? To bring in illegal aliens and put them on Medicare? To open it up to everybody, including everybody who's paid nothing into the program. Well, then it's not insurance anymore. It's welfare. And what does that mean? That means you're not going to get a return on your dollar. You're going to get inadequate care. You're going to have long lines. And people are going to die. But don't worry. Everybody's got health care. Just because you don't get quality medical care on time, that's beside the point. I'll be right back.
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You know, there's articles out there, folks. There's articles out there that, yeah, there are some shortages of certain types of munitions, but not enough to stop us from taking it to the Iranian regime,

0: And I don't get it, to be perfectly honest with you. Well, be forever to rebuild. It can hurt the Iranian people. It's time for victory. And the Iranian people want us to destroy this regime. It's not about the Iranian people don't want to or the Kurds don't want to. It's about whether we have the will to finish off this regime. And if the president has advisors who are trying to use various arguments to undermine the war effort, that's problematic. I mean, what I heard and what I was told 4 or 6 weeks ago is we can't go all in because the Iranians will attack the Arab oil infrastructure and we'll have a worldwide depression. That was that argument. Now the argument seems to be, well, we don't have enough missiles, defensive missiles, Patriot missiles, and so forth. Okay, well, Cooper's come up with the solution, and you know what it is? It is to attack aggressively, thoroughly, brutally, and crush all of their offensive military capabilities. That way you don't need as many defensive missiles. And the president has said, actually, we're okay on that. But even if we're low, low is different than not having them. So I discuss this with you. I share this with you because I really think it's time to take a look at this inner circle and make decisions about who's been right, who wants victory, and who is making excuses, who is risk averse. We're in it now. There's no risk averse. We're in it. And we got to win it. And I think we can. There are an awful lot of people who like negotiating deals, too, that are in there. Deals for this, deals for that, MOUs, and so forth and so on. This enemy doesn't abide by deals. This enemy might make deals. It has before. And it has violated every single one of them, including the most recent MOU just a few weeks ago. I'll be right back.
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6: This is a Fox News alert. I'm Kevin Uretsky, Fox News. President Trump announces on Truth Social an agreement to disarm Hamas and other armed groups in Gaza as that area moves towards a new Palestinian government. Meanwhile, the president says he may temporarily pull Todd Blanche's nomination to be attorney general after hitting a roadblock led by Republican Senators John Cornyn and Tom Tillis.
7: Fox has heard from multiple sources that there are other senators who have the same concerns, and they are not directly about Todd Blanche at all himself.
6: Fox's David Spahn, a Senate panel postponed its vote on the nomination yesterday. And you may not know her name, but you may remember her most famous song. Arlene Smith, the lead singer and co-writer of the Chantel's 1958 hit Maybe, dies at 84 of a heart attack. 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
9: 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The Lord begins to lead or to direct, and we're over here just, you know, trucking away, doing our own thing, and we miss God. We miss the Holy Spirit.
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